0: are down similarly. So a lot of the speculation the market's being hit on the tax, sorry, on the rate cut removal.
1: U.S. President Donald Trump says his team is looking into the idea of AI companies giving the Hong Kong American, sorry, giving the American public a stake in their firms, adding he planned to host a meeting with AI executives as soon as next week. On Thursday, digital news outlet Notice reported that senior U.S. officials had held preliminary discussions with AI companies about the matter. The president spoke to reporters on Air Force One.
2: There's a concept out there, there's so much money and it's so big that there are concepts where pieces could be given to the American public, where the American public essentially becomes a partner with the companies. And I will tell you, yeah, I have spoken to all of them. There's something very interesting about it, where it almost becomes a partnership with the American public.
1: AI giants Anthropic, OpenAI, Google, Facebook, and SpaceX did not immediately respond to requests for comment. Locally, the government says it will not cap the number of trips under its $2 transport subsidy scheme. Announcing the decision, Secretary for Labor and Welfare Chris Sun cited the travel needs of people with disabilities. According to Sun, some disabled people were worried about a proposed cap of 240 trips a month, saying they need to transfer more often than others to reach their destinations. The welfare minister said he doesn't want to add to the financial burden of the disabled. Thousands of people have protested at a vote counting center in Seoul, demanding this week's local elections be rerun after a shortage of ballots prevented some people from voting. The crowd gathered at the SK Olympic Handball Stadium. Votes had been counted there from Wednesday elections. This man was among the crowd.
3: I've always been interested in politics, so I often look up political issues. From when this incident first occurred, and even when the vote count broadcast started, I heard that in places with a shortage of ballot papers, voting was taking place simultaneously with the counting of the ballots. Thinking that was very wrong, I started looking into it continuously from then on. And when I heard the vote count was being held at Olympic Park, I thought it had to be stopped, so I came here.
1: And the weather forecast for today, mainly cloudy with occasional showers and squally thunderstorms. Showers will be heavier in some areas at first, highs of around 32 degrees during the day. Winds will be light to moderate south to southwesterly. Right now at the observatory, 30 degrees Celsius, the relative humidity standing at 83%. RTHK, the time is now 5 minutes past eight. As we heard earlier, the government has decided not to implement a cap on the number of trips under the $2 transport subsidy scheme, citing the travel needs of people with disabilities. Here is Wendy Wong with more.
4: Starting from April the 3rd, people aged 60 and above, as well as those with disabilities, pay a flat $2 fare for trips costing $10 or less. But they had to pay 20% of the fare for more expensive trips. The government had also planned to cap subsidized trips at 240 per person each month. Secretary for Labour and Welfare Chris Sun said on his bureau's Facebook page that some people with disabilities had voiced concern about the proposed cap because they needed to transfer more often than other passengers in order to reach the same destination. He said the latest figures show that on average, only about 450 people make more than 240 trips per month, a tiny number among the 2.7 million users of the transport subsidy. However, about a fifth of those 450 people are people with disabilities. He said that proves some disabled people need more trips. Sun said a cap on journeys inevitably affects some people with disabilities, including the need to see a doctor, attend rehabilitation services, go to work and other daily necessities. He added that the cap could cause worry among some commuters, especially the elderly, about going over the limit and would create unnecessary stress. The welfare minister said the measure will not be cost-effective, as limiting the subsidized trips would save only a few hundred thousand dollars, but updating the subsidy system to accommodate a limit would cost an estimated $30 million.
1: On the final day of his visit to Central Asia, Chief Executive John Lee announced a series of innovation and technology agreements with Uzbekistan after a visit to the country's flagship IT hub. Haley Yip reports from the Uzbek capital of Tashkent.
5: Writing on social media, the chief executive detailed the visit to Uzbekistan IT Park, a national special economic zone in Tashkent. John Lee and members of his delegation met with Ayub Konsultanov, Uzbekistan's first deputy minister of digital technologies. Lee said the park serves as a core engine for Uzbekistan's digital economic transformation, offering tax incentives and rental concessions, and attracting tech enterprises and talent. He also said it's central to implementing the country's AI strategies. The CE noted that while Uzbekistan is accelerating its economic transformation and INT development, Hong Kong as an international financial center is also actively turning itself into a global innovation hub. He wrote, leveraging its world-class financing platform, professional services, and unique bridging role connecting the mainland and international markets, Hong Kong is highly complementary to Uzbekistan's development. Lee added that both the SAR and Uzbekistan are important partners in the Belt and Road Initiative and can strengthen exchanges of development experience. The CE said senior executives from the Hong Kong Science and Technology Parks Cooperation, Cyberport, and the Hong Kong Shenzhen Innovation and Technology Park have signed a memoranda of understanding with Uzbekistan IT Park during the visit. The agreements aim to establish platforms for startup incubation, acceleration programs, and cross-border market access. Under the deals, Uzbekistan's INT companies will gain a strategic gateway into the Greater Bay Area and global markets, while Hong Kong enterprises will be able to tap into Uzbekistan's young IT talent pool for software development and innovative collaborations. Lee wrote, going forward, we can further synergize the innovation and technology ecosystems of both sides, explore collaborative projects, and achieve complementary advantages and win-win partnerships.
1: Wrapping up his week-long visit to Kazakhstan and Uzbekistan, the CE called it fruitful, pointing to a total of 96 cooperation agreements and memoranda of understanding reached. Many international travelers, including those from China, say Uzbekistan is a hidden gem that's fast becoming a must-see destination. Haley Yip talked to some of them in Tashkent.
5: The Center for Islamic Civilization is a popular tourist attraction in the Uzbek capital. Visitors here told RTHK it's a rewarding and fascinating experience. They also say Uzbekistan is becoming increasingly accessible and a top tourist destination. A traveler from Shanxi province in China, surnamed Wang, said he was attracted by a blend of post-Soviet history and Islamic architecture.
6: I just want to experience the fourth largest republic of the former Soviet Union, just to see how they've developed since breaking away from the Soviet Union and to see what changes have taken place in the city's appearance. So I came to stroll around and take a look, just to experience the different culture of another country.
5: Wang said travel has become significantly easier, with PRC passport holders enjoying visa-free access for 30 days. He noted that more Chinese people have been coming here in the past few years. That sense of discovery is echoed by European visitors. William Norton came here from Scotland.
7: We didn't know anyone else that has been here, so it was really exciting to just come somewhere completely different and experience a completely different culture. It's very different to the UK and Western culture, so it was nice to have that change.
5: But he also said he came across some challenges.
7: Language is the main one. We don't speak any Uzbek. We don't speak Russian, which I think would help a lot. But apart from that, obviously the lack of public transport as well has been a little bit of a problem in Tashkent. The metro is easier, however, in other places in Uzbekistan, Samarkand.
5: Still, Norton thinks those challenges are part of the charm. For travelers from other Islamic nations, the attraction lies in the shared cultural heritage.
8: We are basically from Pakistan.
5: Amar Nizamani, visiting from Pakistan, said he wanted to learn more about what they have in common when it comes to faith and history. He said he tries to visit different countries whenever he has the chance.
1: Hong Kong Palace Museum and the State Museum of History of Uzbekistan have begun discussions on co-curating exhibitions in late 2028. As Haley Yip reports from Tashkent, there are plans to showcase each other's collections.
5: Speaking in the Uzbek capital, Tashkent, Hong Kong Palace Museum Director Louis Ng said the two museums have signed a memorandum of understanding covering cooperation in research, exhibitions, education, and talent training. He said preliminary talks on the exhibition exchange have already taken place.
9: We will bring collections from the State Museum of History to Uzbekistan to Hong Kong. Likewise, we will take our collections from the Hong Kong Palace Museum, including ancient gold artifacts and textiles, to exhibit in Uzbekistan. We hope to increase collaboration between the two museums.
5: M said the timeline depends on their respective schedules as well as any other exhibition commitments.

0: respective cultural and museum sectors. M added that he has invited Uzbek museum directors to visit Hong Kong to share experiences and expertise.
1: The government plans to introduce a reservation system for a popular countryside spot in the new territories. The aim is to manage visitor flow better and protect hiking trails from excessive wear and tear. Henry Hsu reports.
2: The reservation plan comes after the number of visitors at the Po Pin Chau section of the Sai Kung East Dam reached capacity during previous Golden Week holidays. Authorities said the proposal will also help improve visitor experience by spreading arrivals across different time slots. A paper submitted to the Legislative Council said as hiking trails in other country parks currently do not require reservation, the government will consider piloting the system at the Po Pin Chau section and collect data to evaluate the effectiveness. On marine conservation, the Agriculture, Fisheries and Conservation Department proposed designating the coral areas on both the eastern and western sides of Sharp Island as a marine park covering an area of approximately 63 hectares. The paper, which will be discussed by lawmakers starting on Monday, also outlined the government's broader ecotourism push, including the four peaks tourism projects featuring the Peak, Lantau Peak, Tai Mo Shan and Sai Kung Hoi. It said the department will launch a thematic website, promotional videos and other publicity materials in the second half of this year.
1: Yesterday was World Environment Day, which aims to raise awareness of the need to protect our planet. To mark the occasion, the Environmental Protection Department, celebrating its 40th anniversary, launched a week-long publicity campaign. Principal Environmental Protection Officer Jackie Ng said the campaign aims to make environmental protection accessible, convenient and meaningful. Ng also told RTHK's Backchat program that another goal is to create a culture where green living becomes a way of life.
3: Environment Day come Recycling Day launching ceremony will be organized on the 7th of June, that's this coming Sunday, in Zero Carbon Park. Public members can join us at the event or bring in your recyclables to our Green Ed Community Recycling Station. We will have doubled of the Green Dollar Award to encourage everybody to practice your good practice of waste reduction and recycling. Besides, in the ceremony day, we will also display some of our cutting-edge environmental technology products, including an AI environmental air nuisance investigation robot dog, enabling the public to understand how government use the innovation technology to enhance our effectiveness of managing our environment and mitigating the pollution problem. Besides, we have also some collaboration with other departments under our Environment and Ecology Bureau. We will open various green facilities to the public.
4: So how effective has these incentive schemes been in changing public behavior?
3: As part of the national event on the Environment Day 2026 celebrations, we will offer the Green Dollar double Green Dollar Award for the public during the 5th and to 7th of June this month. Regarding the effectiveness of these incentives, the result is really encouraging. Over the years, our green community network and smart recycling bins coupled with a Green Dollar electronic submission scheme, we have successfully fostered green living culture focused on waste reduction. And last year, the green community network collected approximately 47,000 tons of recyclables with a total of approximately 15.7 million visitors to our station. This representing about an increase of almost 14% and 23% in terms of recycling quantity and visitors as compared with 2024. The numbers of the registered users of the Green Dollar scheme has also grown over 1.2 million already. From these figures can show demonstrate the culture of waste reduction and recycling taking firm root in the society and our daily lives.
4: The national event on the Environment Day this year will be jointly organized by Guangdong, Hong Kong and Macau in Guangzhou. So what does Hong Kong's participation mean for regional environmental cooperation in the Greater Bay Area?
3: Hong Kong's participation in this important national event demonstrate our commitment to the regional environmental cooperation. And of course, reflects this year's theme. The theme is Comprehensive Green Transition and Jointly Build

0: beautiful China. This collaboration is particularly significant in protecting the environment and ecosystem across the region. Closely aligned with National 15-5-year plan, we will firmly establish and practice the philosophy that lucid waters and lush mountains are invaluable assets. In support of the national dual carbon goals, we will need all sectors of the society to jointly promote carbon reduction, pollution control, green expansion, and economic growth, thereby strengthening the momentum of green development.
1: A 34-year-old woman has died after being knocked over by a taxi early this morning in Chim Sa Choi. Police said the incident happened just before 2:15 a.m. as she was crossing Nathan Road near the junction with Granville Road. She was rushed to Queen Elizabeth Hospital, where she was declared dead about half an hour later. Police have arrested a 69-year-old man for dangerous driving, causing death. The driver of a light goods vehicle has been killed in a head-on collision with a dump truck in Tuen Mun. The accident happened yesterday around 6 p.m. on Long Moon Road. The 34-year-old light goods vehicle driver was trapped inside the wreckage before being pulled out by emergency services. He was rushed to Tuen Mun Hospital, where he was later pronounced dead. President Xi Jinping will pay a state visit to the Democratic People's Republic of Korea, the DPRK, on Monday and Tuesday. Xi, who's also the General Secretary of the Communist Party of China Central Committee, was invited by Kim Jong-un, the DPRK's leader and General Secretary of the Workers' Party of Korea. Azam Khan reports.
2: President Xi Jinping will be making his first trip to the DPRK in 7 years. It comes after back-to-back summits in Beijing last month with U.S. President Donald Trump and Russian leader Vladimir Putin. The visit is Xi's first official trip abroad this year. Foreign Ministry spokeswoman Mao Ning outlined the importance of the visit.
3: This year marks the 65th anniversary of the signing of the China-DPRK Treaty of Friendship, Cooperation and Mutual Assistance. China and the DPRK will take this visit as an opportunity to promote bilateral relations to keep pace with the times, achieve greater development, enhance the well-being of the people of the two countries, and make greater contributions to peace, stability, development and prosperity in the region and the world at large.
2: Seoul said it hopes exchanges between Beijing and Pyongyang contribute to peace and stability. Xi last met DPRK leader Kim Jong-un last September. Kim and Putin were guests of honor at a military parade in Beijing to mark the 80th anniversary of the victory in the Chinese People's War of Resistance against Japanese aggression and the World Anti-Fascist War. During their talks, Xi and Kim pledged mutual support and enhanced cooperation.
1: Returning to finance news, the U.S. economy generated more jobs than expected last month, shrugging off the impact of the Iran war. Sean Kennedy reports.
4: The latest monthly payroll figures from the U.S. Labor Department show that employers added 172,000 jobs in May. That was roughly double what experts had expected, and unemployment was unchanged at 4.3%. Hiring has bounced back this year compared with 2025, despite economic uncertainty and a surge in energy prices caused by the Iran war. The figures showed broad-based job gains, with local governments adding 55,000 workers, restaurants and bars 48,000, and healthcare companies 35,000. Revised Labor Department figures also showed that job growth averaged 188,000 a month from March through May, the best 3 months of hiring since early 2024. The latest numbers are expected to ease pressure on the U.S. Federal Reserve to cut rates this year.
1: To sports now, and in tennis, Italy's Flavio Cabolli will play in his first Grand Slam final at the French Open after illness forced his compatriot Matteo Arnaldi to pull out.
5: I woke up at 1 a.m. and I started vomiting and I wasn't like feeling the best. Then I tried to sleep, I couldn't sleep at all. And at 6, 7 a.m. I vomited again, and this time was pretty bad. We called the doctor in the room. He came, gave me some stuff, and I was hoping that it would, like, you know, just be something from dinner or something like that. But then throughout the day, I couldn't eat. Every time I would eat something or would drink, I would go back to the bathrooms.
1: The 24-year-old Cabolli will meet Alexander Zverev.

0: In tomorrow's final, which will produce a new major champion after the German second seed earlier moved past Jakob Mensik in the other semi-final. 10th seeded Kaboli said he felt for his compatriot.
1: When he came to me almost 1 hour ago, I almost cried. You know, it's something that you don't expect. At all, I was ready to play this match, and when he came, I was completely set for him.
0: Spanish coach Roberto Losada has been officially appointed head coach of the Hong Kong China men's senior football team, ending a months-long search for the replacement of Ashley Westwood, who departed last November. Elvis Yu reports.
2: Roberto Losada was all smiles as he shook hands with Hong Kong China Football Association chairman Eric Fok at an unveiling ceremony. The 49-year-old former footballer has been interim coach of the SAL squad since December, while the FA sought a permanent replacement for Ashley Westwood. Losada, who had led top-flight club Eastern for 4 years prior to that appointment, spoke of his vision.
3: We're going to try to make our squad a little bit more dynamic, a little bit more young. We are not going to have too many naturalized players in the coming 3-4 years coming in for the squad, so we have to start to trust our young boys.
2: Fok did not reveal how many candidates they had considered, but hoped Losada could establish a clear style of play, strengthen tactical organization, and improve in-game stability and discipline. The FA also announced Hong Kong will be hosting Division 2 competitions of the inaugural ASEAN Cup in September. This marks the first time the SAR is hosting a FIFA-sanctioned international football tournament. 6 teams will participate in the division, with the lineup to be announced soon.
0: The SAR got off to a winning start under Losada, securing a 2-0 victory over Mongolia in an international friendly at Hong Kong Stadium last night. Juninho and substitute Ng Yu Hei scored for Hong Kong China, which next play Cambodia in a friendly in Phnom Penh on Tuesday. Flexible therapy sessions in a specially designed vehicle have been found to help students with special educational needs, or SEN, improve in various areas. The mobile unit named Zebra Go was designed by the Tai Po Baptist Church Social Service, which conducted a study with the Education University. They observed measurable improvements among SEN students who received speech or occupational therapy through the mobile unit. Primary investigator Dr. Lee Chi Lee spoke to Matthew Hong.
4: As the resources from the government is limited for those students with special educational needs, most of them with SEN need to wait quite a long time to receive proper training. The waiting time for the government training can last from 6 months to 9 months for only one section. The private sections is very expensive. For example, it costs around 1,000 Hong Kong dollars, so it will be a heavy burden for those families with low income. So this mobile professional training provides intensive care of 15 to 17 trainings of occupational therapies, speech therapies within only 3 months. And we drive straight to those mobile homes and schools, bringing help right to their doorstep and saving those families for those exhausting time in traveling.
5: Among the 68 SEN students studied, what were the most noticeable improvements observed after participating in the mobile professional training?
4: So our research data show that the Zebra Go speech therapy program achieved highly positive results. Out of 36 valid data, an impressive 94% show that positive treatment outcomes. Most participants made significant breakthroughs in speech fluency, language comprehension, and expression. In fact, some children who initially faced severe language impairments improved to moderate or nearly normal levels after treatment. In terms of occupation therapies, the Zebra Go Mobile Clinic also delivered ideal results. Out of 30 children evaluated, 87.5% achieved 60% or more of their average goals across various skills. Most notable progress was seen in grasp and fine motor skills. Specifically, 93.3% improved in gross motor skills and 91% improved in fine motor skills. So this shows that we have quite significant improvement in occupational therapy program as well as the speech therapy programs.
5: While SEN students have shown improvements, how have the training sessions at the mobile vehicle influenced the stress levels and psychological responses of parents of SEN students?

0: impact of Zebra Grow brings real positive changes to the entire family. After joining our program, parents showed an 8.1% increase in their motivation for their children to participate in the therapy. Family well-being scores also went up by 6.5%. Most importantly, we see a real relief in caregiver stress. Parental psychological stress scores dropped by 3.1%, and fewer parents are trapped in the high-stress category.
1: Does the data indicate that participating in the mobile professional training has a lasting impact on SEN students' social skills and classroom engagement?
0: There are some lasting effects that we can observe from the students in our training. For example, one child has severe issues with language expression. After just 8 sessions, his ability improved to moderate level. Another child started with moderate speech sound disorder. After 10 sessions, they improved to nearly normal level. Their speech fluency also recovered from mild impairment to nearly normal level. A third child underwent 17 intense sessions. Their speech sound disorder improved from moderate to mild, and their speech fluency went from mild to near normal level. They successfully achieved 60% to 70% of their treatment goals. This proves that mobile therapy provides professional help to children with various degrees of speech impairment. In terms of occupational therapy training, we have students who show significant improvement from severe or moderate impairment to mild impairment or nearly normal level in handwriting skills, fine motor skills, and social skills. I believe that this improvement will bring long-lasting effect to students and help them in school engagement.
2: And the weather forecast for today: mainly cloudy with occasional showers and squally thunderstorms. Showers will be heavier in some areas at first. The maximum temperature will be around 32 degrees during the day. Winds will be light to moderate, south to southwesterly. Looking ahead, occasional showers and squally thunderstorms in the next couple of days. Showers will be heavier in some areas, and the high temperatures will be alleviated. Right now, 30 degrees Celsius. The relative humidity is standing at 81%. The UV warning is at 1, which is low. And that's the news from RTHK.
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4: Good morning and welcome to Trending China, where we discuss all the latest social issues and important topics emerging from the mainland. I'm Chloe Fenn.
5: And I'm Brian Wong.
4: Well, long before WhatsApp or WeChat, people used letters to express their love, hate, hope, or regret to their loved ones, especially those overseas. And some of these letters have a special name, and that is Qiaopi.
5: That's right, Chloe. Qiaopi, also known as Fanpi or Yinxin, were letters containing money that overseas Chinese sent home via parallel traders or couriers. And sometimes they carried difficult news like a death in the family or the settling of grievances. More than just financial support, though, they served as a spiritual lifelines, keeping families connected across long distances. And this practice has recently become a hot topic on the Chinese mainland after a low-budget indie film centered on Qiaopi became an unexpected hit, sparking reflection and nostalgia, especially amongst overseas Chinese who once sought their fortunes in Southeast Asia.
4: The heartwarming film, titled Dear You, in Chinese is called Gei Ama de Qing Shu, or Love Letters to Grandma, premiered quietly in late April. However, over the past few weeks, it has steadily gained national attention, quietly climbing to an impressive average rating of 9.1 out of 10 on Douban, China's leading review platform, making it the highest rating film released in the country so far this year. And despite having no celebrity stars and only a modest production budget, it features grassroots actors and actresses performing entirely in the Chaoshan dialect, and had already grossed over 1 billion yuan by the end of May.
5: As my Chaoshan friends would say, ga gi lang, ga gi lang. At a time when star backing or high-tech tools are increasingly sought after by filmmakers, Dear You proved that authenticity and storytelling are still the keys to connect with your audience. So, what made this film so special, and what's Qiaopi all about? To discuss this, we're joined by Professor Lawrence Pang, founding president of the Society of Chinese Wisdom and Management. And so good morning to you, Professor Pang. Thank you for joining us on the show.
6: Good morning.
4: And thank you so much for your time, Professor Pam.
6: You're welcome.
4: Don't forget, if you have any comments on what we have discussed or if there are other China-related issues you want to learn more about, do let us know through email at radio3@rthk.gov.hk. And firstly, let's talk about the film. As we mentioned earlier, it's such a heartwarming story and actually a tearjerker as well. And I have to say, I haven't gotten a chance to watch the film yet. What about you, Brian?
5: No, I've not.
4: But I know that Professor Pam has just watched the film one day earlier. So maybe, you know, a little bit of spoiler here. What is the film about?
6: This is a very interesting film, actually. If nobody is really talking about it, I think it might be really neglected by a lot of people.
7: 先生,你好,好,我阿米來用的。好,來,對方的,送那帶到消息起場的。馬上走。不要跑回來哦。武器送進,降心安康。他是要不給你浪。Because
6: you know, the topic simply is actually a just a review of the simple life of what's happening in the 20th century during the doom years of the Chinese, you know, because of, I would say, you know, why China was so poor was also it's basically because of the sanctions from the US. And that's why, you know, we are really lack of a lot of things, you know. And then during that period, you know, and also at the same time, because there's the war and all these things still going on, you know, that's why, you know, the normal people are actually very difficult to make a living.
5: Yes.
6: And the really moving part of the movie is actually two very innocent and pure young boy and girl. They just met and just get love in first sight. And that's actually, they run away from the family. And they build their own family, and they're at the same time, you know, and then bear with three children. But yet, how can you make a living during that years, you know? That's why he ran to the Southeast Asia. So that's namely is to Thailand. And that's why he was there. And staying there, then they never met. And these type of stories is very common during that period of time.
4: Especially in Chaoshan, isn't it?
6: Yeah, especially because, you know, all along the coast, of our China, you know, there's the easiest way to get a living is to get out of it and then go to other countries. That's the reason why. And the most touching thing I would feel is that how they are really facing the challenge of life and yet, you know, bear the suffering of separation. And then because of all this disaster, the man grow up and, you know, doing everything, you know, all very labor intensive, all the lowest work. And then he is actually a very brave man, very righteous man. Okay, he tried to help everybody and do things. And one of the greatest he actually done was actually during that time, the children have no way to go to school. And that's why he spent so much time and effort to try to form a private school so that and which was actually not allowed legally in Thailand at that time. So that's why, you know, when he was bringing up all these children up one very great disaster was that when he was trying to save some other people and he was killed. By the thieves. So that was very disastrous and left with all the good things.
5: Right.
6: And that's all. That's why he has he also helped others save the one of the key. It's actually what's on. And then saved her father. So that's why she was so moved by this gentleman. I believe personally that I admire this young man. And yet they have no expression of love, of sex, whatever, nothing. But it's appreciation of that. And then that's the reason why she said, oh, this good man is left and he's done so much things. That's why I have to do something for him. And that's the reason why, you know, the man died and then she continued. She was about to tell her, you know, the sad news. And then only in the very last moment she said, why not I can help him to build a family? So that's the reason why she pretend on his behalf and then write all the letters and send all the money to keep the family and so that the family will grow up. And yet the wife was actually don't know anything about it.
4: Because she can only know about the news from the letters, right?
6: The most touching moment was and the move was so well made, it's actually the very last grand scene when the two ladies met and they were very old. And then the wife came in from Chouzhou to Thailand, and the one is actually doing all of these things, you know, she already in Alzheimer's.
7: Yes.
6: She said, I forgot everything.
5: Mm.
6: But one thing she said, I send you those nice meats. Did you receive it?
5: Right.
6: And that was a very touching moment. You know?
7: The
5: transcending of physical and biological limitations human emotions and relations, right?
6: Mm.
5: And you know, Professor Pang, you're a leading expert on applying Chinese wisdom and drawing upon Chinese philosophy and really trying to see the connections between them and contemporary business practices, the economy and whatnot. Can you tell me a bit more from your perspective, you know, what do you think made this movie so successful?
6: I think the most touching part is actually that only when you have lived through those periods of life, then you feel that, the best nature of human being was really showing up, okay, in spite of all this war and chaos.
7: Yes.
6: And then suddenly you feel that all these things, the beautiful good natures of our Chinese spirit, has been lost today.
7: Yes.
6: And see, today, that also you see that why China has been, it would be able to keep on so much heritage.
5: Right.
6: It's primarily because we tell them, you know, the most important unit in your life is your family.
7: Mm-hmm.
6: You know, they brought you up to this world, and then for heritage and all these things. And that's why you really belong to the family. And now, see, families doesn't mean today only what my wife and my two children. And that's it. No, the family is the whole, you know, all the late relatives you have, the whole family, and they help each other whatever they can.
5: Yeah,
6: that was the period.
7: Yeah,
6: that's also the same thing that we were talking about, the spirit of Lion Rock in Hong Kong.
5: Yeah.
7: Mm.
6: You know,
5: and resilience, fortitude.
6: That's right, and that's the period that we appreciate. Hong Kong has came all the way to today.
5: Yeah.
6: We all still remember, you know. Do you know? I'm sure that you heard about the song, you know, Under the Lion Rock, right?
5: Yes.
6: That's the spirit. Similar.
7: Yeah.
6: We are in Hong Kong feeling that, right?
5: Mm. But if you,
6: You're right. And this is particularly important in the area, Chaozhou area, and then this area is actually a lot of people going out, and many of them cannot come back.
7: Yeah.
6: Oh, of course, you know. Also, at the same time, on all these, you know, overseas Chinese, they work so hard and they make so much money and trying to keep their family going.
7: Yeah.
6: And sending a lot of money back.
5: Yeah.
6: Mm-hmm. Yeah.
7: Yeah, well, one of the famous lines from the movie is called 做人要有情有义, basically says people must uphold loyalty and friendship and keep away from people who are heartless and ungrateful. And I think it's also, you know, one of the message the director wants to convey to the public as well. But one thing also very interesting to know that the director really, it has no major promotions like when he released the film, and it also took many years for him to sort of like create the storylines and the ideas.
5: Yeah.
7: And he actually, because of the very unexpected encounter when he was doing some documentaries or some filming elsewhere in the Chaoshan region, and he realized this is an interesting phenomenon of people sending letters, you know, to overseas their family members or their family members sending letters back. And that is called the Qiaopi, which is really the main character or the main...
6: The letters together with the money sending in, that's called Qiaopi.
7: Yeah. Yeah. I also have to admit, I have no idea what Qiaopi is. Like, before I heard about
5: the
7: film.
6: Qiaopi is very simple. Usually when you're an overseas Chinese, you want to write a letter back home, okay?
5: Yep.
6: At that time, the postage system is very poor.
7: Yeah.
5: Right.
6: So that's why they're going through some agent.
5: Yes.
6: And this agent are going there and then pass on to the letters to them.
7: Mm-hmm.
6: That's why we call it in China, we know in the olden days, we call yat-ji-jik-chin-gum.
7: Yeah.
6: One word. So it's not like today. Everything you just have WhatsApp, you know what? A lot of rubbish. You know?
5: Absolutely.
7: But,
6: so
5: a lot of rubbish.
6: Together with the letter, you also put money there.
7: Yeah.
6: If you have more money, put it there. A little money, or also put there. What they send them, you see, in the movie, it's only $50. But at that time, $50 a lot of time, a lot of money of them.
7: That's a lot back then.
6: No, because, you know, their month salary is about what? About 20 or 36 yuan a month, you know. That's why they can keep on.
7: Mm.
6: But in the beauty of this film, I believe, firmly believe, that the director and the producer has the dedication to trying to find out, to really, you know, document the what exactly is happening in the history, and then distill the most important elements of putting into this movie.
7: Mm.
6: And that's why it is actually representing the the sentiments
7: yeah.
6: of that generation,
7: yeah.
6: which would never be able to complete and to repeat again.
7: Mm.
6: So that's why it's really so touching.

0: you know, particularly when you're the descendants of these ancestors. That's the reason why, you know, it is so touching.
1: And qiaopi actually is mainly, you know, more popular in southern China, because I come from the northern part of China, and I even asked my mom, they have no idea.
0: Right? No idea.
1: They have no idea what qiaopi is, and even for my friends who is from Changshan, they like the same age around, you know, and she still doesn't know about it, and
0: so
1: it's still kind of like, you know, gradually fading away. But we do know that there are still the qiaopi letter writers who are still doing their work even nowadays in Changshan, right?
0: Well, actually, qiaopi, the term actually is confined to that province. Even in Guangdong, we don't use the word qiaopi.
1: What do you use?
0: Just money and all these things come from overseas, you know, your elder generation or something like that. So you can see that in the past century or so, you know, there's so much establishment was actually built from all this, you know, money coming back from overseas. That's why we appreciate, you know, what our ancestors, our earlier generations has done, and that's becoming today. We have to enjoy, you know, what the achievement today.
1: Yeah. Well, I haven't watched the film, but based on what I read online, it really shows, like, you know, how you are putting your trust into those letters, because you're, you know, giving away such important news or important messages all into this envelope. And of course, your savings to this envelope, hoping that it will reach your loved ones, you know, far across the mountains and seas. And there's also a very interesting part to me, that is the letter writers, who are also, because some people back then, they don't know how to write, and then they have to rely on those letter writers to write the letters for them. And some writers, they beautifully put, you know, their what they want to express, you know, put it very, very beautifully.
0: Actually, even today, you know, because sorry to say about that, the general level of Chinese in Hong Kong is,
2: especially Mandarin,
0: you know,
2: in particular.
0: Yeah, very poor, I would say, relatively. Even you can see all these, you know, the dramas in China, you know, a lot of these, you know, they call it the historical dramas, their wordings and all these are beautiful. Beautiful.
1: Yeah,
0: you know?
1: The wordings. I read some of the lines, and it's already making me feel, wow. Yeah, but of course, some of the letters also conveys very complicated messages as well. For example, I think some letter writers, when they're sending letters back to the home, and you know, one of the sons. There's also a very interesting phenomenon where some overseas Chinese, they will need to send their kids back to the mainland to preserve the family bloodline. And the kids who are sent back to China, he will say, you know, send some letters back to his mom, who is probably now living in Singapore somewhere, and he will say that, "Mom, I miss you so much, but I hate you. Why did you send me back?" Because they're separated. But to me, what's also very, very touching is, like, through this letter, it's really, you know, serving as some sort of like spiritual lifeline for the families to stay connected with each other, isn't it?
0: Well, actually, all these things is really based on the historical reason that Confucianism is becomes the heart of the entire Chinese spirit. And then Confucianism is actually focused on very simple things. It's actually the human relationship and the love
2: and
0: of people. And then the basic unit is always only when you have a good family, you have the good unit, and then you have a good family, that the country will be good, you know. So that's why the family centered is so important. And the love of people is very, very, very key to be a gentleman or really, really, you know, how to face the challenge in life.
1: Exactly.
0: And one thing I want to mention is something about the, because in Chinese culture, our essence is based on Confucianism, Buddhism, and also Taoism. But in here, in this movie, Taoism plays a very important role too. See that, you know, when the ladies, you know, they both live in two different areas of the countries, and the wife was actually heard about the disaster, okay? She was very calm.
1: Oh,
0: so did not cry. So not. She said, "I just accept it. It is what its fate has came to me."
2: We call this equanimity, right?
0: That's
2: equanimity.
0: Right. So what? I live on the same, but when the fate comes to me, just like that. I just accepted it, and then you live as it is.
1: Yeah.
0: So Taisen is saying that you have to follow the natural rules. You know, whatever happened, you don't really clinging on something, you know?
1: Yeah. It's also because, you know, can you imagine for someone, especially the wife,
0: right,
1: who has been waiting for her husband for decades? I mean, she doesn't know what exactly happened there, why he hasn't come back, and, you know, if he has a new family not. And there's a lot of, you know, confusions, a lot of hesitation, but then you just, and to her, I think the Shu Rou is a lady's name, and she still choose to believe him and then choose to wait.
0: That's right.
1: When she realized her husband has already started a new family, I'm not sure if that a choose or, you know, because I haven't watched it though,
0: she
1: still, you know, sort of like maintaining the communication.
0: So that's why you really have to admire what Shu Rou, okay, his wife, was actually going through in her life, you know. The husband's gone, and then she raised the children single-handedly, and they face all the challenges. You'll be imagining, you know, that one lady raised

0: Yeah. But I want to also know, does qiaopi also popular in Hong Kong? Because Hong Kong is such a center between the mainland and Southeast
1: Asia. Yes, we send
0: Asia.
1: It back. Yeah, right.
0: So presumably there are many qiaopi.
2: In some ways, like the super connector of the diaspora. Right? We were quite literally, Lawrence, the original and prototypical super connector before this term even became
1: true,
2: a thing.
1: That's true.
2: We were we're basically the connecting nodule for a lot of these transcontinental or at least transnational communication networks, right?
1: Yeah. Actually, there's another film by Mo Yin Fong, The Qi Sui Lau Lin.
2: Yes.
1: Also a very good film, you know, describing exactly what's happening that period.
2: Mm-hmm. In fact, I always say this, Si Shui Liu Nian teaches me that the fruit that is most similar to water is durian. Yeah, it's Qi Sui Lau Lin.
1: Yeah.
0: But talking about nowadays, we are already entering the digital era.
1: That's right.
0: You know, a lot of the practice have already changed. That's why it makes this qiaopi culture even more special, right? I think qiaopi, this practice is already listed as an kind of like intangible cultural heritage in China.
1: It's
0: also added to the Asia-Pacific memory of the World Register in 2012 and the International Memory of the World Register in 2013. I think there's also certain museums in Chaoshan where you can visit those qiaopi letters, right?
1: Yes,
0: to see how people communicate with each other back then. And one thing I also want to point out is like from the director, the reason why he wants to make this film, he also want to convey a message that is to write about Chaoshan people is in a sense to write about Chinese people overall and the qualities that are deeply rooted in the Chinese character. And the belief is also about how Chaoshan culture cannot be contained by geography alone. This do believe that, you know, the families are connected one way or another, even though they are separated.
1: The beauty was actually of Chinese character is actually because we have been suffering all through the past few thousand years, all the ups and downs. Actually, basically, the concept from Yi Jing is actually talking about this. Everything goes up, must go down. You know, we're all going down.
2: That's right.
1: So our prosperity today was actually based on the hard work and sufferings of our previous generations. And then when we are going up, are we all looking forward to, you know, China is becoming really prosperous. Okay?
0: Yeah.
1: But by the way, because of all these things, when we are becoming very prosperous and strong, you know, we might be too proud too. That's the Americans. So that's why, you know, then they also declined. Once I was talking to Tong, our ex-CE.
2: CH Tong,
1: He told me, he asked me, "Oh, Lawrence, what do you think about China?" I said, "Oh, no problem. We are in a very good generation here. We are all going up." But 200 years later, we might be declined too. That is the reason why we Chinese always saying that when you're low, don't worry. There's always chance going up. When you're good, watch out. Don't do all the mistakes. Otherwise, you're going down. So that you can see that what we're now enjoying today is all the fruits of our earlier generations.
2: Yes.
1: And what we are doing here is actually the cause of of our next generations. We have to really conscious about this point.
0: Another issue is like this film, I mean, the director also didn't expect it to be a national hit, right? And it's such a, you know, featuring local culture of Chaoshan, and it's also filmed entirely in Chaoshan dialect, where you know, some other, you know, residents from elsewhere in China, they might not really fully get about, you know, the dialect, the local dialect. But why do you think this film really resonated with the national, you know, the audiences? Do you think it's really also because it, to them, also reminds them of those old period, that it also serves as a reminder for them?
1: I think you're right. You know, the producer and the directors, at the very beginning, they don't have this ambitious objective, you know, being so successful. But the beauty is actually, you know, now it reminds me that the character and spirit of our Chinese heritage and culture has not dead. You know, it just remind us, this is the beauty of our Chinese heritage. So that's why, you know, that you can see here, no matter what we're talking about in the communism or no, we're actually about, now we are entering in the new era that is coming back to the real era of the Chinese culture and our wisdom, our philosophy, our beliefs, our religion, and all this is a basis of our as being a Chinese today.
0: And another point is about the slow and fast-paced lifestyle, right?
1: That's right.

0: back then in the old days, whereas, you know, everything has been more slow paced and you have to wait for the letters instead of now you just communicate with WeChat, but WhatsApp.
1: Not only that, it's always important that the people relationship, you know, the pure heart relationship is important. See, because now we're talking everything about money and fame and everything. You know, just like when you're getting older, you feel all this are really empty. Mm,
0: truly.
2: Nothing is real and everything is real.
1: Yeah.
2: To exist is to deny that existence is permanent. You can only really exist if you embrace the fact that impermanence is permanent. Mm. In Yi Jing, we talk about the following three yis. The first is bian yi, change. Change is constant. The second is bu yi, nothing ever changes. But the third is jian yi, everything and all is very simple.
1: No. Actually, the rules and regulations of change.
2: That's right. Rules and regulations.
1: Why they change?
2: That's right. Why they change? And the expert is with us in the room here.
1: No.
2: So I think all of these can also be applied to the story of the diaspora. You know, think about it, in 1930s, and actually way before then, because my grandfather's father was an immigrant who worked in Latin America. He moved from Sanwui, this part of Jiangmenshi today. Mm. He emigrated and worked for 10 to 15 years in Latin America just to send back enough money so that our family, or my grandfather's, you know, could live in a house and they could afford building two other houses, right? But that generation, the separation there was real. My maternal grandfather worked in the Philippines for 30 years.
1: Oh,
0: you know, wow.
2: Right? He's a Hokkienese, huh? So Hokkienese love traveling to the Philippines, right? And so I feel very strongly and deeply, even though it's not immediately personal, it's very personal. Because in my family, you know, across both sides of it, you've got folks who spent extended periods of time abroad. Maybe Lawrence and Chloe, that explains why I like traveling so much. I don't know. It's in my DNA, right?
0: Yeah.
1: You're very fortunate to have all these experiences.
0: Adventurous. You know?
2: And my connections with ASEAN and my connections with Southeast Asia.
0: It's from by blood.
2: Exactly.
1: But one thing I do have to mention is that in the entire movie, you know, what really raised the question is that we are facing all the challenges in life. Well, actually, one day and someday we'll come and go, right?
2: Mm. Yeah.
1: But the key is that what have you left during your existence?
0: Yeah. Yes.
1: And this movie tells us, you know, although the gentleman has actually died within a very short period of time, he's very young, died. Mm. Yeah. But what he's left has remaining would be so grand and helping everybody. So that is the meaning of a life that we have to think about ourselves too.
0: Mm.
1: You know, what have you done in your whole life? And then back to the Buddhism is that everything is an effect and also the cause and effect. But the important thing, finally, everything is, we wouldn't say void or empty, but say that everything we go back into nature.
0: Yes. Yeah.
1: so a lot of people are so stubborn and opinionated about something. I really don't want to think about it. We are talking about long term, no?
0: Life is just a journey.
1: Yeah, you're right. That is really the movie telling us, you know.
0: Yeah. And we have to make the best of the journey.
1: Yeah, that's right. Yeah. That's right.
0: And we are about to run out of time, but I do want to spend a little bit of time to also point out about the beauty of the letter writing, because you see the films we earlier mentioned, how the letters, you know, convey the message to the wife. And actually, it's written very beautifully. It was like 海上生明月, there's a moon like in front of me, you can see the reflections in the sea of the moon. But when I think about you, 心中念你便不觉得遥远.
1: Then I don't
0: feel like it's so distant away from you.
1: But one point I really have to make is because all these letter writers, you know, they were actually came from what the seas of the private sense, and they actually learning their growth is all the classics. And you know, all this classical is the best of, you know, all the Chinese culture. So that's why, you know, every word they learn is just beautiful. Mm. Well, today's school, I'm very sorry, our Chinese level is, I'm so...
2: No, we're not up to standards. Not up to your standards, right, Lawrence?
1: They just want to read the newspapers.
2: Yes.
0: I feel like after watch this film later on, I think I'm going to, you know, have the interest to learn more about the traditional Chinese and ancient poems and so on and so forth.
1: Actually, this is very common now, is that the children are actually really fed with all this one, memorizing all the poems.
0: Mm.
1: The poems are beautiful.
0: Yeah.
1: That's the basis.
0: Yeah. And especially when you read it loud in this mother tongue language in Chinese, it's just, you know, it's beautiful. Yeah.
2: As indeed some folks might say, it is a tremendous privilege and opportunity. Thank you very much to have Professor Lawrence Pang with us. That wraps up our episode of Trending China this week. He's the founding president of the Society of Chinese Wisdom and Management. And thank you so much, Lawrence, for helping us understand better the histories of Qiaopi through the lenses of this really, really interesting movie. Go watch it if you haven't watched it just yet, guys. Stay tuned.
0: That's on my calendar now. That's on my to-do list. And we'll be back next week. Until then, have a good weekend.

0: RTHK, the News at 9 with Ben Che. U.S. President Donald Trump says his team is looking into the idea of AI companies giving the American public a stake in their firms, adding he planned to host a meeting with AI executives as soon as next week. On Thursday, digital news outlet Notice reported that senior U.S. officials had held preliminary discussions with AI companies about the matter. The president spoke to reporters on Air Force One.
1: There's a concept out there, there's so much money and it's so big that there are concepts where pieces could be given to the American public, where the American public essentially becomes a partner with the companies. And I will tell you, yeah, I have spoken to all of them. There's something very interesting about it, where it almost becomes a partnership with the American public.
0: AI giants Anthropic, OpenAI, Google, Facebook, and SpaceX did not immediately respond to requests for comment. And SpaceX has signed a cloud computing agreement under which Google will pay Elon Musk's rocket company $920 million a month for access to a massive cluster of AI chips. The deal runs until June 2029, implying total payments of about $30 billion. The deal was revealed in a filing ahead of SpaceX's initial public offering next week. The IPO is the biggest in history, valuing the company at $1.8 trillion. Locally, a 34-year-old woman has died after being knocked over by a taxi early this morning in Chimsa Choi. Robert Kemp reports.
2: Police say just before 2:15 a.m., the woman had reportedly been crossing Nathan Road near the junction with Granville Road when she was hit by the taxi as it headed towards Mong Kok. The woman was rushed to Queen Elizabeth Hospital, where she was declared dead about half an hour later. Police arrested the taxi driver, a 69-year-old man, on suspicion of dangerous driving causing death. Officers are investigating and appealing for witnesses.
0: Thousands of people have protested at a vote counting center in Seoul, demanding this week's local elections be rerun after a shortage of ballots prevented some people from voting. The crowd gathered at the SK Olympic Handball Stadium. Votes had been counted there from Wednesday elections. This man was among the crowd.
3: I've always been interested in politics, so I often look up political issues. From when this incident first occurred, and even when the vote count broadcast started, I heard that in places with a shortage of ballot papers, voting was taking place simultaneously with the counting of the ballots. Thinking that was very wrong, I started looking into it continuously from then on. And when I heard the vote count was being held at Olympic Park, I thought it had to be stopped, so I came here.
0: Speaking at a briefing, the National Election Commission's Yoon Jae-soo said 50 out of over 14,000 polling stations had run out of ballots, with voting temporarily suspended at 22 polling stations. He said this was due to delays in receiving supplies. To sports now. In tennis, Italy's Flavio Cavoli will play in his first Grand Slam final at the French Open after illness forced his compatriot Matteo Arnaldi to pull out.
4: I woke up at 1 a.m. and I started vomiting and I wasn't like feeling the best. Then I tried to sleep, I couldn't sleep at all. And at 6, 7 a.m. I vomited again, and this time was pretty bad. We called the doctor in the room. He came, gave me some stuff, and I was hoping that it would, like, you know, just be something from dinner or something like that. But then throughout the day, I couldn't eat. Every time I would eat something or would drink, I would go back to the bathrooms.
0: The 24-year-old Cavoli will meet Alexander Zverev in tomorrow's final, which will produce a new major champion after the German second seed earlier moved past Jakub Mensik in the other semi-final. 10th-seeded Cavoli said he felt for his compatriot.
5: When he came to me almost 1 hour ago, I almost cried. You know, it's something that you don't expect at all. I was ready to play this match, and when he came, I was completely sad for him.
0: And the weather forecast: cloudy with occasional showers and squally thunderstorms. Right now, 30 degrees Celsius, the humidity 82%. The news from RTHK.

0: Hello and welcome to Culture Zine with me, Janice Wong. This week, we're taking a closer look at the new multi-year partnership between M+ and the Centre Pompidou in France. They'll be working together on all sorts of things, from research and exhibitions to sharing works from their collections. We'll hear from M+ Museum Director Suhana Rafael.
1: You know, I think we can each do for the other things that we couldn't do if we were doing it alone. To stand together, that is what a collaboration brings, and a partnership expands, builds, and amplifies.
0: We'll also speak with acclaimed British conductor and composer Robert Ames, who was in Hong Kong this week for a performance with multi-Grammy-nominated sitar virtuoso Anushka Shankar. He opens up about what it's really like to be a conductor.
2: Well, the reality is you have your back turned to the audience, so you do have a sense that they're there, but like every other musician on stage, you can't see them. And you're also the only person on stage not making any sound at all. It's quite a strange thing to do. It's quite lonely, travelling by yourself a lot of the time and always with new people.
0: Plus, mixologist and photographer Jay Khan joins us to talk about how his colour blindness shapes his creative vision.
3: Black and white photography, I don't look at those flashy colour or anything like that. I strip every of those things out. For me, what's the more important thing is the context in the frame and also the right subject that walks into the frame. It's a very, very different way of shooting black and white. And with black and white, you have to be very deliberate. You can't take a color photo and turn it into a black and white, because that most of the time doesn't work. You need to make sure there's contrast in the image. You need to make sure that your subject is isolated from the background. Otherwise, it's just a bunch of different shades of gray that are put together. It becomes very, very messy, and the photo basically doesn't speak to you.
0: All this coming up in the next hour. If you have suggestions for interesting places or people related to art and culture in Hong Kong, we'd love to hear from you. Email us at culturezine@rthk.gov.hk. M+ and France's Centre Pompidou have announced a new multi-year partnership. They'll be working together on everything from research and exhibitions to co-commissions, displaying artworks and sharing pieces from their collections. To find out more, Raphael Blair spoke to M+ Museum Director Suhana Rafael.
1: It's very nice to be here talking to you, Raphael, and your listeners about what I think is one of the most important strategic partnerships for M+, moving into the future. You know, we have signed 15 memorandums of understandings with other institutions, and they are about, you know, singular exhibitions or a touring program. But this time, our partnership with the Centre Pompidou really represents a distinct new phase for us. It's really a multi-year strategic framework that has been designed to foster a sustained exchange, grounded in our curatorial research, but we'll have tangible outcomes.

0: And we're talking tangible in the sense of exhibitions, but not a single exhibition, multiple, and the exchange of collections as well. So you'll see things from M Plus going to Paris and things from Paris coming to us.
1: And why did you choose to establish this strategic partnership with the Centre Pompidou? What does the Centre Pompidou have in common with the M Plus Museum?
0: Like the M Plus Museum, Centre Pompidou is an institution that looks at many disciplines. We're talking film, art, design, architecture, visual culture in its broadest sense. And so, like the Centre Pompidou, M Plus is an equivalent institution. Unlike Pompidou, we are based in Asia. So our collections, our research, our exhibitions are expanding and building on an understanding of the modern and contemporary out of our region. So it speaks directly to the work that the Pompidou has been doing now coming up to 50 years. So it's fantastic now that there is an institution in Asia that can be an equivalent voice. It's research-led, it's about building knowledge, our capacity to expand knowledge about what's happening here must be shared. So for us to reach out and have the Pompidou be so responsive in this way is magnificent. It's also, I think we can each do for the other things that we couldn't do if we were doing it alone. To stand together, that is what a collaboration brings, and a partnership expands, builds, and amplifies.
1: So this means that people here in Hong Kong will be able to get a glimpse of the Centre Pompidou when going to M Plus, and vice versa, people in France, in Paris, will be able to get a glimpse of M Plus Museum when they come to Centre Pompidou.
0: That's right.
1: And
0: that's
1: do we have any idea yet about what will people be able to see?
0: So in the beginning, of course, right now the Centre Pompidou has closed for renovation. It's a historic building. It's an incredible piece of architecture, something that we both share, the Centre Pompidou and M Plus. Major piece of architecture that houses the institution's ambitions. And that's been closed, it's just closed down now for renovations, for reopening in 2031. So later this year in October, Centre Pompidou will be opening their open storage facility in Messe, which is just half an hour from the center of Paris, still in Paris. And one of the first things that we will be sending to France is our LED facade commissions. As you know, we have a wonderful moving image facade as part of the building of M Plus. We commission artists to work on that facade. And the Centre Pompidou is very interested for us to bring that content to Paris. And that will be, you'll start seeing that in around March, April of next year in Paris. So that's our first expression of M Plus going into Paris.
1: Any plans to bring some of the neon signs to Paris as well, which is, you know, the neon signs have been for a long time.

0: exhibition will be over the next 5-6 years, which is very exciting for the two institutions to build on.
1: Now, I want to get your thoughts on joint research, because it seems that there will also be some joint research initiatives between your two institutions. Can you tell me more about that?
0: Yes, very importantly for us, we have the Hoare Family Foundation support the museum, M+ Museum, to build that research with the Centre Pompidou. And that is exceptional for us. It's a very important grant to build that postdoctoral fellow inside the museum to help us build the new research projects. One of the first is about the Asian diaspora in Europe and in France. As you know, from China, there are artists like Zhao Qi who made very, very important contributions to the development of modernism and late modernism in France. And so we want to expand that and build on that obvious fact, but also to bring in the broader Asian diaspora, China, but also Asia. So this is something that we're really looking to develop with an exhibition at the end of it.
1: Yes, I mean, there's been, you know, a lot of post-modern artists who also had quite an influence in Hong Kong, and even some architects like Le Corbusier, for instance, had a very, very big, although he didn't build anything in Hong Kong, he had an influence in you know, the post-50s design of Hong Kong buildings as well. So that's a very, very interesting point that you're making here.
0: And it is across those disciplines, design, architecture, art, film, you know, so it's that very interesting, very rich and dynamic field that we can explore and dig down into.
1: And you present them as intertwined, as one?
0: We present them as multidisciplinary. You know, they sit in dialogue with each other and often crossing over. You have artists who are restless and who move from one discipline to another.
1: Now, I also know that you guys will be co-commissioning new artworks with the Centre Pompidou. How does the process of co-commissioning artwork works?
0: You know, that's something that we have been really pioneered doing that at M+, because it's about sharing resources. It's about saying we both have an interest in certain aspects of, say, moving image, and if we can co-commission together, it means we can show here and there and enter into each other's collections. Well, how that works is a deep dive into the curator's thinking around what are the interesting intersections that we can see between Paris, Hong Kong. So that's something also that we have now begun to explore.
1: And what are some of the commonalities or, you know, elements that you think could bring a good co-commissioned piece between Hong Kong and France?
0: I think it's the artist. I mean, when we co-commission, we are co-commissioning living artists, because that's, you know, that's the only way to build something new like that. And they go across the design and art fields. It's something that we're very keen to see where it will lead. I'm not able to yet share the names of people, but we're looking at artists from here as well as from Europe.
1: It's also a very exciting project that you guys are having ahead,
0: excited.
1: And I presume you must be very hectic few months for you guys.
0: It's a hectic few years, because what you will see is things rolling out over the next 6 years in Hong Kong and in Paris in different configurations, in according to what's possible for Paris as well. And they have now, you know, what's very fascinating about the Centre Pompidou's more recent endeavors internationally is their constellations, as they call them. That's how Laurent describes the constellations of the Centre Pompidou. But those have been very particular in the

0: that they've gone out with their collections to those places. This is about building in a two-way street, if you like, to be able to see each other's things in different context, but at the same time also building these co-commissions for the two institutions. So it's multidimensional and I think far-reaching. It's such a important new model for the 21st century, I think.
1: And obviously, more broadly speaking, this can also encourage people in France who are visiting the Centre Pompidou to perhaps think about coming to Hong Kong to see more.
0: Absolutely. No question. That has to be one of the impulses that we are very interested to encourage here from Hong Kong.
1: And in terms of demographics and visitors, you see also a growing interest among younger people as well. I mean, I've been to your museum a few times, and I was quite surprised to see that there's a lot of young people as well who grow into
0: arts. It's very interesting because, you know, Centre Pompidou and M Plus share a similar volume of visitors. You know, we are 2.6 million. I think the Centre Pompidou is 2.9, something like that. Our demography, though, is 84% under the age of 44. You know, between 18 and 44. Very young. It's the future that's walking in. These are people who are building their families, and it's fantastic for the museum because we are absolutely growing the depth into the institution. It's something that the Pompidou is very interested to also act on. You know, Laurent said that it was the energy of M Plus, this new museum in Hong Kong, that really made him want to build this relationship. That young demographic brings with it a sort of energy with it. And, I mean, as a young museum of 5 years, that energy brings, I think, a sense of possibility for the Pompidou. It brings with it an exploration of an injection of new energy and possibility into an institution that's 50 years old because we are young and have this expanded vision for the museum. And I think that is one of the key reasons also why Pompidou also looked to us. Of course, we have collections that they are interested in mining, but we also have, I think, a certain kind of joie de vivre that is recognized by the French.

0: And that was Suhana Rafael, Museum Director at M+. Next, we turn to music. Multi-Grammy-nominated sitar virtuoso Anushka Shankar performed in Hong Kong this week, alongside acclaimed British conductor and composer Robert Ames. He spoke with Shazia Awan Scully about his journey into conducting and how he maintains a work-life balance.
1: Robert, welcome to the show.
2: Thanks for having me. Very nice to be here.
1: Delighted to have you on. Now, tell me, you're constantly moving between different musical worlds. How do you usually describe to people outside the music industry what you actually do?
2: Abstractly wave my hands about, which is a very fun way to make a living. But what is conducting? It's about getting a group of people together and having a singular vision for doing something together, really, you know.
1: Do you have to be really organized? Because it's sort of organizing a lot of people in a way, sort of.
2: Part management, part psychology, part making art, something like that.
1: It's so creative, though, as well, isn't it?
2: Yeah, it's a beautiful way to make a living. You're meeting new people every day and doing what you love.
1: It's so nice.

0: travelling.
1: And travelling, indeed.
0: I was asking Robert just off air about jet lag, and if we didn't quite get into it, but if you've got any hacks with doing this all over the world. You were saying you were in Australia before, and you know, do you get straight into things, or do you kind of have a routine to snap yourself out of the jet lag?
1: No super tips, really. I try to stay up for a long period and try and kickstart my body into the next place, but I think drinking lots of water is the top tip.
0: I'm glad you said water there.
1: Yeah, water, all the way.
0: I was like, where's this going? You never know. Stay hydrated, absolutely. Now, was there a particular moment when you realised that music was going to be this massive part of your life effectively?
1: Yeah, I was a kid, early teens, I would say, when I was playing the viola, string instrument, large violin, in a room with a lot of people, playing orchestral music, and just, yeah, that feeling of togetherness and the joy it brings, I kind of knew it was my thing from that point on.
0: So what takes you from playing the viola to thinking, I could be a brilliant conductor, world class?
1: Yeah, I was one of those kind of chirpy kids. So I went to a state school in England, and we had a little chamber orchestra, so maybe like 25 people. And my teacher was ill, and so there was no conductor, and the orchestra was going to be cancelled that day. And I kind of chirped up and said, oh, you know, I'll give it a go.
0: I'll give it a go.
1: And yeah, got the bug.
0: Love that. So you knew from that moment?
1: Yeah, pretty much.
0: But that's brilliant.
1: Yeah. And so yeah, playing string instruments and conducting has been my life pretty much since then.
0: You know, I go to a lot of shows, love all different genres of music, but you know, when I look at conductors, from the outside, you're going to tell me I'm wrong, I know, but it looks pretty glamorous from the outside. it really does. And I think from the whole audience perspective, it looks like quite a glamorous job, but what's the actual reality?
1: Well, the reality is you have your back turned to the audience. So you kind of, you do have a sense that they're there, but like every other musician on stage, you can't see them. And you're also the only person on stage not making any sound at all. So it's quite a strange thing to do. It's quite a lonely existence.
0: Oh, is it really?
1: Yeah, you're travelling by yourself a lot of the time and always with new people.
0: If I had a violin now, I'd do a sad song.
1: Yeah, exactly.
0: I felt like I need a button to do that. Yeah. I should have that.
1: Yeah, but it's a privilege.
0: Yeah. I've never thought about it that way, that you're the only person in that room that can't see the audience.
1: Yeah, only person in the room who can't see the audience and doesn't make a sound.
0: Gosh. So, arriving in Hong Kong now, you travel to a lot of cities to do different performances, and you're conducting the Anushka Shankar sold-out performance now.
1: Yeah.
0: You know, what's exciting about that for you? Because you've worked with her before.
1: Yeah, worked with Anushka a couple of times now. She's an extremely special, gifted instrumentalist, artist, composer, absolute superstar, actually, and a joy to work with. The show's really special. It's a meld of cultures and a combination of musical styles. So Anushka is a sitar player, so a big Indian influence, and that meets Western classical music in a really special way.
0: Now, when we're talking about Hong Kong, and you arrived in Hong Kong a couple of days ago, have you had a chance to explore Hong Kong a little bit, or is there anything you're looking forward to squeezing in while you're here?
1: I've had a little explore.
0: Okay.
1: But there's lots I'm looking forward to squeezing in. I have managed to eat a lot of dim sum.
0: Yum.
1: I mean, like a lot. Which has been fantastic.
0: Are you currently just made of dim sum?
1: Probably, yeah. I'm probably 80% dim sum right now. Yeah,
0: that's not a bad thing.
1: It's not a bad thing. My goodness.
0: Hong Kong is such a foodie city. When I moved here 4 years ago with my husband, I was like, oh no, as vegetarians, we're going to starve. But it's the best food here. There's always something yummy to eat around every corner.
1: Yeah, incredibly fresh, really good. So I've done the night market as well.
0: Okay, Temple Street night market.
1: Yeah, indeed.
0: Fun.
1: Yeah, so, you know, dim sum and night market are my two main things I've done at the moment. A bit of shopping as well. good city to shop in. My goodness, dangerous.
0: It's such a good city to yeah. shop in. Whether you're wanting high-end or like super quirky arty stuff, there's yep. a lot here. Now, you've worked across so many different genres, classical, contemporary, cross-genre projects. What do you look for in something that you think, oh, that's going to be a good collaboration?
1: Yeah, it's interesting. You know, orchestras are these beautiful, big, organic things. They're full of colour and full of life, lots of people on a stage. So, you know, sometimes you just feel an artist and you listen to their music and you can just hear how it can expand out. So, yeah, I've worked with an Icelandic band called Sigur Rós recently. Anushka, Jade, Self-Esteem, and you can just hear how their music can kind of stretch out into that big kind of colour palette, really.
0: Yeah.
1: Yeah.
0: Very different genres, all of those artists.
1: Yeah, very different. Very different. And that's, I guess I'm part of that generation that grew up listening to music, how we listen to music now, you know, Spotify, Apple Music, playlists. You know, my tastes, I listen to everything from drum and bass, warp records, prog rock, pop, classical music, contemporary classical music. So, yeah.
0: I can feel that from how you're talking as well, that you just like all the different genres, just because there's that passion there to work across those different things. You can sort of feel it from you.
1: Yeah, 100%. Well, that's very kind. But yeah, I just go for the music that I love and seems to work out.
0: It kind of works. Yeah. I like that. Talk to me a little bit about your involvement with the BBC Proms.
1: Yeah, BBC Proms. I've been very lucky to work with the Proms since, I think, 2017 or 2018. We do one or two shows every year and I work closely with them and we always try to do something a little bit different and try and bring a new audience to orchestral music. So we've done some big, like 21st century film music concerts, like Oscar winning modern scores. We've done video game music.
0: I was going to say, did I read something about video game music? Yeah. Tell me a bit more about that, because that sparked my interest because it's so unusual.
1: Yeah, so that was the first video game music prom. And it was just really just recognising like how big the audience is for that music, you know. Gamers are, you know, a massive percentage of the population of the world.
0: I suppose they are. Are you a gamer?
1: It's massive. Yeah, I mean, I was. And I still would be if I didn't have a three-year-old.
0: Oh, I also have a three-year-old.
1: You do?
0: I do. Yeah, yeah. I have a girl.
1: Yeah. Oh, I have a three-year-old girl as
0: oh,
1: well.
0: They're the best.
1: Who was seen before. Yeah, absolutely.
0: I'm going to have to be careful not to go off in a tangent now about our toddlers, because that's also fun.
1: So I would be gaming more, but I'm not gaming a lot at the moment.
0: You cannot. You've got other princess priorities.
1: Yeah, yeah, indeed. But a lot of good music. I think somebody told me that like the gaming industry is as big as the music and film industry put together.
0: I mean, that doesn't surprise me one bit.
1: It's just humongous.
0: There's a lot of people sitting quietly in their bedrooms as their interaction. That's not me putting any shade on it, but that's what they're doing because it's so accessible. You don't have to go anywhere.
1: Yeah, and people go deep. You get some real fans. You think about when you listen to an album or if you watch a film, you know, you might listen to an album 100 times, 1,000 times. You might watch a film 10 or 15 times. But when you play a game, you're doing it for months. Mm. And you're listening to that music again and again and again. So, yeah, when you get those fans in a room, it's pretty wild.
0: I bet it is.
1: Yeah.
0: How is it doing that?
1: Well, it's just like they know the music so deeply. It's like part of their lives. So when you speak to people about the video games they play and the music that comes with it, you know, they associate it with like parts of their life. So, you know, for example, I played Baldur's Gate when I was 17 to 21. And when I hear that music, it takes me to that place. It's so really, really deep. Connections.
0: I can understand that. There's some songs that I cannot listen to from back in the day, even though I love the song, because it'll remind me of something 100%. And it'll take me straight back there to a smell as well.
1: Yeah.
0: Like a particular, I don't know, some cheesy perfume or something like that. And you think, uh-oh, this is a real trigger.
1: Yeah.
0: So I guess music really does have the power to do that, doesn't it?
1: Yeah. Yeah, too right.
0: But look, talking about video games and the BBC Proms can easily take us into talking about music and experimentation as well. Do you think audiences today are more open to hearing sort of more musical experimentation than they were even, say, a decade ago?
1: Yeah, definitely. I would say yes. I think it's part of that thing and part of that culture of people having so much access to music now and listening to so much different music. Mm. So you think back in the day, like people were really like, there were mods or they listened to prog rock or they were Beatles fans, and like your musical identity was a little bit more rigid. But I think with modern listening culture, people are more open because they might listen to some neoclassical music, some instrumental music, some pop music, some dance music, and you can present that in a live situation now.
0: I love hearing you talk about all this and all these different genres of music, because I think a lot of people have a misconception about conductors. When they think about conductors, I think they think quite posh, they think quite highbrow. I don't think they think conductors off listening to all these different genres of music, never mind going, oh yeah, I like drum and bass, I like this, that, the other. What do you think are misconceptions that people might have about someone in your job?
1: I don't know whether they're misconceptions. I mean, you know, classical music, to do it, you know, especially when I was growing up, it's a lot of hard work. You spend hours a day doing it, and it was easier for my friends and colleagues around me who had, like, wealthy parents, is the truth. But I would say that to play an instrument when you're a kid, it expands your mind, and it opens you up in an incredible way. And I think it's like, it's essential for kids to be like deeply involved in music as much as you possibly can be. And orchestras are these magical things that are available to everyone. And I'd recommend to all of your listeners to get to a concert hall and to listen to an orchestra at the first opportunity you possibly can. Because the magic of live music and seeing, you know, 50 to 100 people on the stage all pulling in the same direction, all trying to achieve the same goal together, is, you know, a really quick snapshot of the best of humanity. And we need more of that. And that's the joy of live music, you know.
0: We need more of that positive energy, and music can really bring that positive energy. Something you said there earlier, Robert, about having a three-year-old, and you're on the road as well a lot. Mm. How do you manage that?
1: So my wife's a musician as well. She's a composer and a violinist. And yeah, because my kid's three, we get to travel together quite a bit.
0: So that's really
1: so
0: nice.
1: So we try to travel, but it's getting to school decision time now, so we're gonna have to kind of renegotiate and work out and be in conversation with each other about what we do next.
0: Is she with you on this trip, your little one?
1: She's not actually. My wife's from Kazakhstan, so they're in Kazakhstan at the moment, soaking up that culture, and she's spending time with family, and my daughter's learning Kazakh and Russian, so yeah, it's great for her to be there.
0: So international, I love that. It's a different time from when we're growing up as well, isn't it? Like my three-year-old, she's learning Welsh from her dad.
1: Awesome.
0: She's learning Punjabi from me.
1: Yeah.
0: And then we put her in Mandarin playgroups from 8 months old. These kids are growing up with every advantage, aren't they?
1: Different. Yeah, I mean, it's incredible. Yeah, when I just think of when I was growing up, and it was like, you know, bit of GCSE French
0: in
1: the UK,
0: if you're lucky.
1: And I always have tried to learn German and speak German, but you know, when you're an English speaker, a lot of the time you travel around the world and people speak the language so well, and it's, you know, you almost feel like you're imposing on them to get them to speak the local language to you back. But I think it's actually similar to learning music when you're a young kid, like learning languages. I think it unlocks something in your brain that's like super useful.
0: Yeah. Now, as someone who's been in music for such a long time and you've got this toddler, are you going to try and introduce some musical instruments if you haven't already? Like, what would you introduce and at what age?
1: There's a little violin.
0: Oh.
1: It's very small.
0: Okay.
1: It's there. You know, in the house, she can pick it up whenever she wants, and you know, we sing together, and she's always, you know, pretending to play the drums and, you know, hitting things and listening to music. But yeah, the intention is to let her find it, have a house full of music, and when she's ready, just if she wants to, she can.
0: Sounds magical. You have just lifted our spirits. Thank you so much.
2: That was British conductor Robert Ames. Finally, we hear from Jay Khan, a renowned Hong Kong mixologist and photographer, who has just debuted his first solo photography exhibition, Pouring Shadow. He spoke earlier with CultureZine's Tanya Chow.
3: I am mostly known for my other job, which is running bars. And we thought how we can connect the two together, bar being my actual job and photography being one of my passions. Since I'm delving into a world of photography which is very new to me, I mean, although I've been taking photographs for a long time, however, this is my first exhibition, so we were thinking how we could blend the two together and tell a story based on my background and based on the type of photography that I do. Hence we call it the Pouring Shadow, because shadow, If you look at my work, especially for this exhibition, a lot of the work is with very shadowy photos, very, very dominant shadows in the photos. And then pouring, basically, is my other job where I pour drinks for a living. So we wanted to blend the two together to be able to tell a story. That's why we call it the Pouring Shadow.
4: Well, you mentioned your photography journey began with a mobile phone before you moving to this dedicated camera during the pandemic. So what did the camera allow you to see that the phone didn't?
3: Actually, nowadays, phones are amazing. Most of the time, I carry my phone with me, and I can take very good pictures with my phone. Camera is a camera. Camera, you have full control of everything. If you want to do a certain, let's say, setting on the camera, you can't do on the phone. And also, camera allows you to capture photos with more light. Because photography is all about light. So if I use my phone and I go to a dark place, for example, if I see something nice, I can't capture it on my phone. So you need something like a camera to be able to do that. However, if the conditions are good outside, phone actually does a very, very good job. So I'm still using a lot of my phone for photography. However, when I'm in the mood, I always carry a camera on me. There's a saying that the best camera is the camera that you have on you. Which is, it could be a mobile phone, if that's the only thing you have.
4: So your photograph explores this tension between like a noise and stillness. Mm-hmm. So do you see your photography as an act of preservation, like capturing a quieter part of Hong Kong that might be at risk of disappearing?
3: Because I notice a lot of the photographers in Hong Kong, they capture the chaos of Hong Kong, the concrete jungle of Hong Kong. So when I delved into photography, I wanted to capture the opposite, because people know Hong Kong for its noise. People know Hong Kong for its chaos. What I wanted to do is, how can I find a frame within the chaos that is still, that's tranquil, but it can tell a story? So that's what I aim for. So if you look at all my photographs, they're very, very still. And it tells a story. It's not a photo that you will look at and you will go away with nothing. There is a story behind each picture. But I want to capture that stillness rather than the noise in the photograph, because we have too much of that already. So I want to do something different.
4: Is that sense of stillness in the midst of chaos? Is that what you deliver at your day job as well? Because your day job is intensely

0: social, but as a bartender, you're there to actually create a mood and a sense of poetry and to present your work.
1: I think you've put it in a very nice way, maybe better than how I'd explain it. You're right, actually. Like, for example, when the bar is full of people, sometimes when you're talking to a guest, you have to cancel out all the noise. Since you're engaging with that one person, you have to make sure that you give it all, make sure they have a good time, make sure you can connect with them, make sure you understand their needs, for example. So it's the same thing with photography. But the other thing is, like, when I go out to take photographs, the reason why I choose stillness is because my job is already quite noisy. I'm in a bar with loud music, with lots of people around me. So when I go out to take photos, for me, it's like a meditation. I want that quietness. I don't want to be like in a noise again. I need to balance the two together. And I think that's one of the reason why I prefer, one of the other reason why I prefer shooting stillness within a chaos, basically.
0: Let's talk about your creative limitations that somehow became a superpower. You share that owing to your color blindness, you primarily shoot in monochrome. And can you describe what you see when you're looking at a bustling neon-lit Hong Kong street, and how does that translate into the gray and the whites and the blacks in your work?
1: You know, instead of looking at the neon lights, what I look for is the geometry, the shape, the form. I can still use a neon light as a backdrop in a black and white photography because you know neons are basically colorful. But what black and white does for that image is it basically becomes a timeless image. You don't know when the photo was taken when it's in black and white, but once you have color in it, you're kind of able to imagine like when this photo was, for example, taken. So when I take black and white photography, I don't look at those flashy color or anything like that. I strip every of those things out. For me, what's the more important thing is the context in the frame and also the right subject that walks into the frame. It's a very, very different way of shooting black and white. And with black and white, you have to be very deliberate. You can't take a color photo and turn it into a black and white because that most of the time doesn't work.
0: It just looks like gray.
1: It looks like gray. You need to make sure there's contrast in the image. You need to make sure that your subject is isolated from the background. Otherwise, it's just a bunch of different shades of gray that are put together. It becomes very, very messy and the photo basically doesn't speak to you.
0: So the shooting in this monochrome start as a practical adaptation to your color blindness, or was it always like an artistic preference? Like, and how's your relationship with it evolved?
1: I think a little bit of both, I would say. But definitely my color blindness gave me my visual direction, I would say. It gave me a voice. However, before I knew I was colorblind, I really admired the work of like people like Fan Ho, for example, Brassai, he's a very famous photographer from France, Henri Cartier-Bresson, he's like, you know, the godfather of street photography. So people like them really inspired me, my work, and that was before I even knew I was colorblind. Colorblind was just another excuse for me to pursue black and white photography and pay more attention. Although I take 90% photographs in black and white. I do have some color work, but I only do it in a very deliberate way. For example, if I see a scene and I know this is going to look good in color, then I would do it in color. But majority of the time, my camera is a black and white camera. It's a monochrome camera. So sometimes I give myself that limitation because with limitation, you become more creative. That's what I believe. That's what I do when I go out. I have a sense of a purpose when I go out. Okay, today I'm going to shoot only in black and white, then I will carry a black and white camera. Yeah.
0: You have this wonderful analogy where you compare yourself to a fisherman standing, waiting quietly on the street. So in a city as famously impatient as Hong Kong, can you teach a listener the art of waiting for this perfect shot?
1: Yeah, sometimes it can be quite frustrating because you see this nice backdrop or nice scene. You just have to wait for that right person to walk in, for example. It could be a person with contrasting, let's say, shades of gray. It could be somebody interesting in the frame, somebody maybe wearing a nice cloth or maybe doing some interesting gesture that could actually make the photograph tell a specific story. It could be frustrating. Sometimes I would

0: have to return to the same spot if I don't get the shot. My patience is actually very, very limited, so I don't stand in one location for a very, very long time. However, I've tried to be in one location for 1 hour once. I remember that was the longest I've actually waited. I think if you don't get anything in 1 hour, most likely you're not going to get anything. So I would rather return on another day, maybe a different time of the day, where I can try and capture some people walking into the frame, yeah.
1: And in this collections, you feature 21 prints,
0: yeah.
1: And they're all from Hong Kong.
0: Yeah.
1: And you actually was born and bred in Hong Kong, yeah, as well. And did you set out to make this specific narrative in mind, or did the theme just reveal as you?
0: No, I think it made sense for all of us. I mean, we all agreed, Cinci and myself, we all agreed that I think as a first exhibition, why don't we talk about where we're from? I mean, I was born and bred here. I've seen Hong Kong transform from the 80s until now. And I like that old Hong Kong. And that's the other reason why I like to take black and white, because it's very timeless. You don't know when the photograph was taken, which reminds me a little bit of the old Hong Kong as well. And some of my photographs, I like Chinese characters, which give you a sense of place. For example, imagine if there's like a white backdrop, you wouldn't know if this is Hong Kong, but then if there is maybe like a couple of Chinese character, which gives you that sense of place. So yeah, I think Hong Kong is my, this particular exhibition is focusing on Hong Kong, but I do a lot of work outside of Hong Kong as well, because my work allowed me to travel a lot. And I've got like a bunch of work with me right now that I want to show, but I think when time comes I will, which is actually outside of Hong Kong. But my priority is of course shooting more in Hong Kong, because this is where I live. Yeah.
1: And you say you aim to capture this fleeting fragments of human life. Is there one specific photo in here for you that really encapsulate this idea?
0: I think the gas man, it's probably one of the most popular photographs of ours. It's over there. I think this is a very good photo that tells the story of Hong Kong, because these gas mans are actually a craft that's been reduced. I mean, you don't see them very often anymore.
1: You mean like this photograph, you see that, like normally we see them in the past, right? They're delivering a tank of pearl paint, yeah, with bicycles.
0: Sometimes they would have three or four on their bike. How they balance it, it's a lot of...
1: A pearl paint tank is, yeah, it's not like, it's not light.
0: It's not light, yeah.
1: And they managed to balance like three on, yeah, on the bike.
0: I've seen two, three, I've seen four actually on one bike.
1: So, oh my goodness. Yeah. And this picture is...
0: This picture has three. Actually, I think this picture might have four as well. You can see there's one at the back, one in the front, and two on the side. Because you can't have one on the side, it won't balance.
1: Ah.
0: So they have two on the side, one at the back, one in the front, so they have four.
1: And you have, like, so in the forefront, you have this gas man.
0: Yeah.
1: And in the back, it's almost, you can see it's blurry. There's
0: it's
1: a blur.
0: Blurry, but you know it's Hong Kong, because
1: it's
0: of the
1: old,
0: structure.
1: Old Hong Kong.
0: Yes. Yeah. Yeah.
1: And you can see that fleeting like blur, and you can almost see that it's captured in the moment.
0: But it has to be, a photo like this has to be taken somewhere near, either at night or somewhere close to being at nighttime, because you need those lights behind to give you that sense of motion. If, for example, if I have taken this photo in the day, you won't get those light strips, then the photo would not look as interesting. So a photo like this with movement, you need a little bit of that light patterns, actually.
1: So definitely the fisherman was there, yeah, fishing this scene.
0: No, so this was a very lucky shot. This wasn't a planned shot, because you never know when these guys are coming. They come very randomly. I don't know their schedule. So one time I was waiting at a traffic light and I saw him coming from far away. That's when I actually prepared my camera, did the right setting, so when he came into the frame, I just took the shot.
1: And you also say, like, your work seems to, like at least some people talk about, like, how you bring the subtle theatrical quality to the ordinary. And can you give us another example of how, like,
0: yeah,
1: a mundane Hong Kong scene?
0: Yeah, it's all about light play. For example, that shot over there, which is like a family of three fishing, and they are shot, they're backlit basically, hence you get that silhouette effect, which makes the image a little bit more suspenseful, a little bit mysterious, I would say, where you don't know who they are, but you know what they're doing. And then the light is in the perfect location where you get that starburst And then you could also see there's a couple of boats actually in between the two people, which adds another layer into the photograph as well. So there's a few things going on in the photograph, but you need to time it. You need to wait for the perfect lighting. Otherwise, if I have taken this shot another time of the day, I probably wouldn't get the silhouette, and I would not have gotten the boat in between and the starboard. So the image wouldn't be as powerful. Yeah.
1: So it's actually, like, sometimes it might seem to be quite a simple shot,
0: mm-hmm.
1: but actually there's quite a lot of a lot of thoughts behind.
0: Yeah, that's what I normally like to do. I take a mundane scene and see if I could make that mundane scene interesting, so people can actually enjoy the photograph. If there is something interesting going on already, obviously you will take a shot and the shot will be most likely a very good shot. But then that kind of shot anyone could take, right? If the scene is happening in front of you. But what can you do with a scene which may not seem very interesting in the first place, but how you compose it, how you wait for the right time, how you wait for the right lighting to make it interesting. For example, that three people fishing, that could have been a very boring shot if I've taken it maybe from a different angle, without those boats in between, without the sun being, you know, right behind the building, for example. It would have been just a boring shot of three people fishing. So I think it's all about the perfect time for the light and also the composition.
1: So, you have been in the world of mixology for quite a long time, and it's ephemeral, and a cocktail disappeared in minutes. But a photography print is like a lasting object. Has that process that you started with the cocktail, now you're moving into photography, does it shape how you actually look at things? Like, you seem to look at all the objects on the street as ingredients for you to add into this cup.
0: Absolutely.
1: And it gives you a unique angle to create your art.
0: I always tell people mixology and photography, they are not that different, because when I make a drink, I look for a few things. For example, balance in a cocktail. Contrast, contrasting flavors, composition, meaning how I compose the drink to make the drink look nice. All of these elements actually are required in a good photograph as well. Like when you make a photograph, you have to make sure there's a balance, so the left and right feels, you know, none of the side of the frame looks more heavy than the other, otherwise it will look very imbalanced. Contrast for black and white photography is very important, otherwise the image will look very flat. And of course the composition as well. I think composition is one of the most important thing in photography. So it's very similar to making a drink. I apply the same principle in my cocktail, whereas I apply the same principle in my photograph as well.
1: And you already have channeled your charity work through the Mascal Mission. Will you see a future of your photography also support a social cause, or perhaps through a charity print or collaboration?
0: I think so. Recently, a couple of days ago, I was speaking to a friend of mine, and she said something about displaying art for charity. Then I proposed to her, maybe we could also do something with photography as well. Why not? If I feel like with my bar as well, the reason why we started Mezcal Mission is because it's a way for us to give back to the community. We receive a lot of support from the community where we stand today, for example. I think it's the right thing to do. When you can stand on your own feet, when you are in good, for example, position, I think you need to give back to the community. Same thing with photography as well. If I can, I will definitely do it, yeah.
1: Very interesting. Thank you very much, Jay. And it's definitely a very interesting take to see how a mixologist come to see the world of photography. Thank you.
0: Appreciate it. Thanks so much.
2: Thank you.
0: Thank you.

And that was photographer Jay Khan. Remember, if you have suggestions for people or places related to art and culture in Hong Kong, do get in touch at culturezine@rthk.gov.hk. Bye for now. Have a great weekend.

0: The basic housing unit regulatory regime has taken effect. Residential subdivided units must meet 8 minimum standards to ensure safe, hygienic, and reasonable conditions and obtain recognition for legal letting. Pre-existing units registered by February 28, 2027 will enjoy a 36-month grace period for renovations. Owners should get registered and recognized now to enjoy the application fee waiver. Visit the Basic Housing Units website for more.
1: The road is not for text messaging, nor for social networking, and of course not for mobile games. Pedestrians who use their mobile phones or tablets while walking, especially when crossing the road, are risking their lives. For safety's sake, keep your eyes on the road. No distractions. Pedestrians should pay attention to the way ahead.

0: RTHK, the news at 10 with Ben Che. An infectious disease expert says flu cases are on the rise and people should get vaccinated by the end of the month before vaccines expire. A recent case saw a 17-year-old in a critical condition after developing complications, including severe pneumonia and shock from influenza B. Professor Ivan Hong, Chair Professor of Infectious Diseases and Vaccinology at the University of Hong Kong, was speaking after appearing on a radio program.
1: Right now, we're seeing a rise in the number of cases in both flu A, which is X3, and also flu B, with quite a number of old adults being admitted to hospitals with severe flu cases, and also for children as well. So recently, we have a 17-year-old with a severe flu B infection. But whether it's peaking is not yet the so-called the summer peak. I think we really have to wait for a few more weeks to see how the trend play out. But as said, I do recommend anyone who have not been vaccinated to get vaccinated before the end of June, because the vaccine is going to expire by the end of June.
0: A 34-year-old woman has died after being knocked over by a taxi early this morning in Tsim Sha Tsui. Robert Kemp reports.
2: Police say just before 2:15 a.m., the woman had reportedly been crossing Nathan Road near the junction with Granville Road when she was hit by the taxi as it headed towards Mong Kok. The woman was rushed to Queen Elizabeth Hospital, where she was declared dead about half an hour later. Police arrested the taxi driver, a 69-year-old man, on suspicion of dangerous driving causing death. Officers are investigating and appealing for witnesses.
0: Thousands of people have protested at a vote-counting centre in Seoul, demanding this week's local elections be rerun after a shortage of ballots prevented some people from voting. The crowd gathered at the SK Olympic Handball Stadium. Votes had been counted there from Wednesday elections. This man was among the crowd.
3: I've always been interested in politics, so I often look up political issues. From when this incident first occurred, and even when the vote count broadcast started, I heard that in places with a shortage of ballot papers, voting was taking place simultaneously with the counting of the ballots. Thinking that was very wrong, I started looking into it continuously from then on. And when I heard the vote count was being held at Olympic Park, I thought it had to be stopped, so I came here.
0: Speaking at a briefing, the National Election Commission's Yoon Jae-soo said 50 out of over 14,000 polling stations had run out of ballots, with voting temporarily suspended at 22 polling stations. He said this was due to delays in receiving supplies. SpaceX has signed a cloud computing agreement under which Google will pay Elon Musk's rocket company $920 million a month for access to a massive cluster of AI chips. The deal runs until June 2029, implying total payments of about $30 billion. The deal was revealed in a filing ahead of SpaceX's initial public offering next week. The IPO is the biggest in history, valuing the company at $1.8 trillion. To sports now, in tennis.

0: tennis, Italy's Flavio Cabolli will play in his first Grand Slam final at the French Open after illness forced his compatriot Matteo Arnaldi to pull out.
1: I woke up at 1 a.m. and I started vomiting and I wasn't like feeling the best. Then I tried to sleep, I couldn't sleep at all, and at 6-7 a.m. I vomited again, and that this time was pretty bad. We called the doctor in the room. He came, gave me some stuff, and I was hoping that it would, like, you know, just be something from dinner or something like that. But then throughout the day, I couldn't eat. Every time I would eat something or would drink, I would go back to the bathrooms.
0: The 24-year-old Cabolli will meet Alexander Zverev in tomorrow's final, which will produce a new major champion after the German second seed earlier moved past Jakub Mensik in the other semi-final. 10th-seeded Cabolli said he felt for his compatriot.
2: When he came to me almost 1 hour ago, I almost cried. You know, it's something that you don't expect at all. I was ready to play this match, and when he came, I was completely set for him.
0: And the weather, 30 degrees Celsius, to humidity 82%. The news from RTHK.

That's Rod Stewart. I don't want to talk about it. It's from 1972. Hello, good morning. This is Louisa. You're having Yum Cha with Louisa on Saturday. I'll be with you until midday. I want to talk a bit about feng shui today because I'm moving to a new place. And apart from all these, like decoration and legal work and everything, right? I have to pay a lot of attention to feng shui. It is true because my friends say you can't do this, you can't do that. You know, in Hong Kong, places are quite limited with what you can do, where you can put your bed. You know, if you can, what you're going to do, you're going to close the window or move the bed to the living room. I don't know. But a lot of things, it is true, in Hong Kong here, people move houses. They don't just check the plumbing and the windows. They call in the feng shui master to see if the front door faces the right or the wrong direction, or if the way the kitchen stove is put is going to kill the family's wealth or your health. So, you know, most people are just happy, though. You know, you're able to move everything, you know, the truck, you know, turns up on time and everything. But in Hong Kong, in Chinese culture, right? I know this, but I didn't follow this before. But now, because as you get older, you want to make sure it's foolproof, it's safe, right? You don't want anything to happen, accidents. You know, the energy is not right to kill the whole, you know, allocation and placement of your furniture, and then will kill you, your health or your wealth. So yes, I want to talk a little bit about that later. It's quite interesting. I heard about that, but it's kind of like, you know, I don't really practice, but now I have to, because I think as you get older, you want everything quite safe, right? You want to make sure that, oh, I'm not going to regret this. So yeah, we'll talk about it later.

That's Bob Dylan, Knocking on Heaven's Door. And then before him, there was Michael Jackson, Way You Make Me Feel from 1987. And then there was Duffy, Warwick Avenue. I was talking about moving home just now, right? Yeah, I've been planning this for, I think, a year now, and I found something. So I'm very excited about it. And I was telling my friends, it's like, you know, planning your first date, you know. It's like, and just something is very unknown, you know. You don't know what, you know, but you don't know what to expect, but you want something exciting to happen, you know. Planning a future, right? So anyway, so I suddenly realized that, you know, all these years I neglected feng shui. I did a little bit, you know, although it's very, very basic, you know, but not actually going out of my way to plan it. But now I have to, because my friend Candace saying, you have to be very careful. I was going to put my bed right under a window in my bedroom. She said, no, don't do that. You don't have any, this is very, very, very unlucky. Because then I talked to her, you know, and also do some research. She's actually, it's correct. I knew this, but I didn't think about my home. I knew all these things, but you know, sometimes you know something, but it doesn't mean that you keep, you know, reminding yourself that you shouldn't do this, do that. You basically have the knowledge, but you have it back in the, put it back in the back of your head. You know, you don't really utilize that. So it is right, because if you, in Chinese, you know, in Chinese culture, feng shui, one thing you have to have kaosan. Kaosan means like you lean against something, a mountain. You have a mountain to back you, a backing mountain. That is for, that is to give you that protective energy. But a window is open, right? Ventilation, everything, that is not solid. So it doesn't give you this protective energy. So feng shui always emphasizes a solid backing, a solid wall behind the head of the bed. When it's like the ventilation, everything, it doesn't give you that support, the stability and protection. It's basically, with that wall, the concrete wall is actually the mountain at your back to protect you, your backing mountain. So a window being an opening, it symbolizes, you know, vulnerability. You know, sleeping under the window is like having no backing, right? It's believed to weaken your sense of security. Can you imagine? You think, could be somebody looking, you know, over the window and looking through the window and see you sleeping there, right? This is scary, but of course not, you put curtains. But it weakens your sense of security. It disrupts your sleep, and even, you know, without the backing mountain, the wall, it could affect career or even life stability. It's quite scary, right? And Chinese believe about, you know, the qi, that the energy, the meridian energy, right, the qi. And with that wall, with the window, it is where the energy or qi, you can actually leave the house, leave the room. You can enter and exit the room anytime, right? So you cannot control your qi. You're losing your qi. You're leaking your qi. So you replace your head, your right under window, you sleep like that. It means your personal energy, it's constantly being drained or disturbed by outside movements, the drafts, sounds, you know, all these things. So in feng shui terms, your energy, your spirit cannot settle. So you can have, you know, you can't sleep well, you have restless nights and all those things, nightmares and waking up tired, that's true. And if you look at it, not so much the feng shui superstitious angle, with practical reasons, like for example, as I said earlier, it's the window, right? You got drafts and temperature changes. So windows can leak cold air, heat or humidity, right? So you're sleeping under windows can cause, you know, health issues, right? Stiff neck, you know, sinus issues, whatever, right? And also because it's near the window, you get noise. You know, if you're, you know, in the city, you got traffic, you got rain, you got all this morning sun disruption, you know, all these things, you know, not to mention, you know, safety issues. Anyway, so feng shui is not just about all these superstitious, you know, beliefs and different ways, you know, that might affect you spiritually, but it's also about remedies and very practical. So remember that, you know. But if you want to, if you have no choice, in Hong Kong, as I said, you have no choice, you know, what can you do? But there are ways to do it. You can actually, I think they will say, can put like, don't close it, but have a heavy, thick headboard, you know, or thick curtains to block the energy. If you really have no choice, those could be remedies that can help you. You can just have, like I said, heavy curtains, a heavy headboard, or close the windows all the time, nighttime. So that is kind of like creating that kind of tentative supporting wall.

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Now, a quick look at the weather forecast for today. Mainly cloudy with occasional showers and severe squally thunderstorms. Showers will be heavy at first, and we can expect moderate to fresh south to southwesterly winds and outlook. Occasional showers and squally thunderstorms in the next couple of days, and showers will be heavier in some areas, and high temperature weather will be alleviated. And at the moment, oh yeah, the amber rainstorm warning signal is in force, and a thunderstorm warning signal will remain effective until 12:30 today, so about 2 more hours to go. And at the moment, the temperature is at 29 degrees Celsius, and the humidity is 85%. It's just gone up to 27 degrees Celsius, and the humidity is 87%.

That's Stars by Simply Red from 1991. And before them was Abba Fernando. Earlier I was talking about feng shui, right? I'm moving and people, friends have been telling me, could pay attention to feng shui. And I was talking about the bed, not putting your bed, the headboard right under the window, or the draft, or the energies, leaking your energy, leaking your chi. So another thing is, it's a must, this is the most important part. I did it. I made this mistake before. And believe it or not, I was quite sick for like a number of years. Anyway, so go back to this one. This is important, right? That the bed should not point directly at the toilet. So when you put your bed, you should not have your feet basically pointing at the toilet, the bathroom door. So that is part of a much larger feng shui principle. Because if you do that, you will let, negative or draining energy to flow straight into your sleeping space. That is so dangerous. That's why I had so much negative energy. Now, years later, I remember that a friend came to my place. I was, I'd been quite sick for a while. And then he came and then volunteered to look at it. Why you put your bed like that? It wasn't directly pointing at the toilet, but because the bedroom wasn't very big, so it was still pointing, but not straight at it. But the feet was actually pointing at the door or the toilet. So that is your sleeping area. You need to keep it, safe, away from all this negative flow of energy. So you do not do that. You do not align that way. Okay, that's one thing. And then also you don't put your bed directly pointing towards the bedroom door. That's another thing. That's another thing. You don't have your feet pointing straight towards the bedroom door while you sleep, because it's called the, the coffin. Coffin position, you're lying down your feet like that. I don't know why it's a coffin position, it's a door, right? But it's just the way you believe to drain your energy and invite illness. And you need to fix it by angling the bed slightly or place a solid screen or wardrobe between the door and the bed. You need a big bedroom, I think. I think a screen would be a better solution, because if you have to put a wardrobe, between the door and your bed, there's a bit of a space issue there. But I think a solid screen, that would be good. Not a see-through one, a solid one. And also, you don't put your bed under a beam, a ceiling beam as well. It's almost like, I don't see that as a problem. I don't think many places in Hong Kong, they're big enough to have a beam, a building, ceiling beam. But anyway, don't that, because it's kind of pressing down over your head, your chest, your whole body. It's supposed, that way, it's kind of giving that heavy, sharp cutting, the energy, the cutting off your chi, your energy, your meridian energy. It could cause you health issues like headaches, insomnia, and all those, even career obstacles. It's basically pressing on your internal energy. Of course, you've got a beam ahead and over you, hovering above you. That's not very pleasant either, I guess.

0: RTHK, the news at 11 with Ben Che. An infectious disease expert says flu cases are on the rise and people should get vaccinated by the end of the month before vaccines expire. A recent case saw a 17-year-old in critical condition after developing complications, including severe pneumonia and shock from influenza B. Professor Ivan Hung, head of the Infectious Diseases Division at the University of Hong Kong, was speaking after appearing on a radio program.
1: Right now, we're seeing a rise in the number of cases in both flu A, which is X3, and also flu B, with quite a number of older adults being admitted to hospitals with severe flu cases, and also for children as well. So recently, we have a 17-year-old with a severe flu B infection. But whether it's peaking is not yet the so-called the summer peak. I think we really have to wait for a few more weeks to see how the trend play out. But as said, I do recommend anyone who have not been vaccinated to get vaccinated before the end of June, because the vaccine is going to expire by the end of June.
0: A 34-year-old woman has died after being knocked over by a taxi early this morning in Chim Sha Tsui. Robert Kemp reports.
2: Police say just before 2:15 a.m, the woman had reportedly been crossing Nathan Road near the junction with Granville Road when she was hit by the taxi as it headed towards Mong Kok. The woman was rushed to Queen Elizabeth Hospital, where she was declared dead about half an hour later. Police arrested the taxi driver, a 69-year-old man, on suspicion of dangerous driving causing death. Officers are investigating and appealing for witnesses.
0: A former assistant director at the observatory says the El Nino effect will bring fewer but stronger typhoons to Hong Kong this year. Speaking to reporters after attending a radio program, Leng Wing Mo, who's also a spokesman for the Meteorological Society, says this is because the weather pattern increases sea surface temperatures in the eastern part of the equatorial Pacific.
3: When the pool of warm water shifted to the east, most of the tropical cyclones were developed in the east, which is further away from Hong Kong. So since the distance of the origin of the typhoons in Hong Kong increases, the chances of the typhoons coming very close to Hong Kong decreases as a result. But if a typhoon comes close to Hong Kong, it has a longer time and longer sea track for development. So there is a chance that the typhoons which eventually coming close to Hong Kong would be a very strong typhoon, maybe a super typhoon.
0: The observatory is predicting that Hong Kong will see 4 to 7 typhoons this year. SpaceX has signed a cloud computing agreement under which Google will pay Elon Musk's rocket company $920 million a month for access to a massive cluster of AI chips. The deal runs until June 2029, implying total payments of about $30 billion. The deal was revealed in a filing ahead of SpaceX's initial public offering next week. The IPO is the biggest in history, valuing the company at $1.8 trillion. To sports and in tennis, Italy's Flavio Cavoli will play in his first Grand Slam final at the French Open after illness forced his compatriot Matteo Arnaudi to pull out.
4: I woke up at 1 a.m. and I started vomiting and I wasn't like feeling the best. Then I tried to sleep, I couldn't sleep at all, and at 6-7 a.m. I vomited again, and that this time was pretty bad. We called the doctor in the room. He came, gave me some stuff, and I was hoping that it would, like, you know, just be something from dinner or something like that. But then throughout the day,

0: I couldn't eat. Every time I would eat something or would drink, I would go back to the bathrooms.
1: The 24-year-old Kabali will meet Alexander Zverev in tomorrow's final, which will produce a new major champion after the German second seed earlier moved past Jakub Mensik in the other semi-final. 10th-seeded Kabali said he felt for his compatriot.
2: When he came to me almost 1 hour ago, I almost cried. You know, it's something that you don't expect at all. I was ready to play this match, and when he came, I was completely set for him.
1: And the weather forecast, cloudy with occasional showers and severe squally thunderstorms. Right now, the amber rain storm warning and the thunderstorm warnings are both in effect. 26 degrees Celsius to humidity 92%. The news from RTHK.

Thank you. That's J.P. Cooper, Holy Water, and Robbie Williams, Better Man, and then One Direction, Little Things. These are all my top 20 songs, actually. I love them. I love these songs. I have all these songs I play on many playlists, in my personal, I think about four, anyway, share with them every Saturday. I kind of add, you know, new ones on every day. Every day I come across something, you know, hear something, and just like basically just update it all the time. Another thing I wanted to talk about for the feng shui in the first hour is about the phrase better version of myself, because of the better man. I play better man because I want to talk about this better version of myself. This phrase is quite common. It's actually everywhere. You can see it, you know, self-help books, you know, Instagram captions, social media posts, New Year's resolutions, everything. But we don't really look deeper into it to define it more clearly. What do you mean by I want to be a better version of myself when you say it like new, as a New Year's resolution? And you really, I think my two cents, it will be like there are many different levels. My two cents will be like at least three levels. You talk about, you know, improve, if more, make your routines, the daily routines more efficient, more effective, less wasteful of time. It's all about more practical level, productivity, habits, routines, right? That's the most common. Like, you know, you get up earlier to do some exercise, eat healthier food, eat cleaner food, cut back on social media, eat devices, you read more books, learn a skill, a new language, you know, all these things, or meet friends, all these things to basically optimize your life. It's almost like optimizing your life, yourself, basically it's more like a routine, a machine kind of thing, you know, with the assumption that, you know, if you fix your routines, you feel much more in control, accomplished, and worthy. It's basically more optimizing your time, your abilities, your everything to make, to reshape your daily routines, your life. So that's more a practical level. Okay, that's one level, I think. Another level, I think more also about emotional and relationship, because you want to say you want to be a better person, a better version of yourself, intrinsically a better person, nature in your heart, inner energy, your personality, your character. So you want to be more patient, less explosive, less reactive, maybe protect yourself, your me time, your personal boundaries, you set up boundaries, you know, communicate more kindly, as I said, less explosive, forgive and forget, forgive faster, all these things, kind of like building your inner quality, I think more like an emotional side. It was a practical side, the routines now, the emotional maturity, your inner quality. So that's another side. That's just all good, it's all good. Another thing is like the number three level, I think it's about that related to number two about emotional, your better self, inner quality. It's about values, I think, about your existential value, you know, what you want to be as a person, as a, as you know, like about your, how you treat people, non-biased, be authentic, be empathetic, all these things, you know, to live a life that's aligned with your value, and you make yourself feel you are here with, as part of, you know, human race, you want to be a better person to help others. I think that's another level about existential, I think, more value, authentic. So I think that's all good. But I think we have a problem here, because sometimes, you know, you want to be a better version about how you feel, how you view yourself at the moment, because you have this better version frame, and are you feeling a bit of a deficit at the moment that you're not adequate? I think it's important you have to deal with how you feel about yourself at the moment.

0: To all our seniors, your second half begins now. You have a wealth of experience and a lifetime of skills to share. 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Join the Social Welfare Department's Opportunities for the Elderly project. That's the spirit of joyful aging.
1: When an amber rainstorm signal is in force, follow the news on weather and road conditions. When a red or black rainstorm signal is in force and the Education Bureau has announced class suspension, schools should adopt emergency measures. They should keep premises open, look after students who have arrived, and keep students at school until it is safe to leave. Parents need not hurry to pick up children. Students already on their way to school should pay attention to rainfall, as well as traffic, slope, and road conditions, and should stay somewhere safe if necessary.

Thank you for the announcements. Now we take a quick look at the weather forecast for today. Mainly cloudy with occasional showers and severe squally thunderstorms. Showers will be heavy at first, and we can expect moderate to fresh south to southwesterly winds for outlook. Occasional showers and squally thunderstorms in the next couple of days, and showers will be heavier in some areas, and high temperature weather will be alleviated. At the moment, the temperature is at 26 degrees Celsius, and the humidity is 92%. Also, the thunderstorm warning will remain effective until 12:30.

That's Billie Eilish, Lost Cause. And then Whitney Houston, I'll Always Love You. And earlier I was talking about, you know, this common phrase people always say, I want to be a better version of myself. And what does it mean? It might take, I look at it like on different levels, like three levels, at least three levels. On a level of more practical, about the routine, you want to have better routine, you look after yourself, you know, you get up early, all these things. And number two is more about emotional, you want to basically be more patient, more loving, less reactive, less explosive, have more me time to set boundaries, all these things, communicate better, more kind, be kind to the people, and you forgive faster and all those. And then another level is more, can be deeper, about the existential or value you want to have, basically inside, you want to cultivate a better self, you know, better yourself inside, be more authentic, and be more real you, you know, just that. But I think, and I said earlier before the announcement, the public announcement was like, the better version has a little bit of a, I don't know, like a hidden trap, you know. Basically, it's kind of reflect the fact deep down, you think your current self isn't enough and shouldn't have that time, that the frame. Because if you have that time, the mindset is not very good, because you're not starting from very positive foundation. I think you need to prepare yourself for this. When you be a better, you want to become a better self, you need to make sure that you don't come out, you don't start from a deficit, you know, self-deficit, like you feel insufficient, that's what you want. So that negativity is not very good when you want to be a better version of yourself. I don't know if I'm making myself clear, I'm just, you know, thinking out loud here. And because my honest take is like, you know, you want to be not a better version of yourself, maybe a more conscious version. So it's not about the quality, it's about how you wrap yourself up, how you present yourself to the world. You see what I'm saying? It's because if you say better, that means you're not good enough now. So that better, there's always a better. Tomorrow you can always make yourself better. Because if you make better, you'll never be the best, you know? You cannot say, I want to be the best version. You cannot be the best. Because every day you can improve, right? Unless you want to go backward, you know? Progress, you want to progress. So I think the first thing you need to correct your mindset, that you don't think your current self is not enough. And you want to have an upgrade. It's not just about that kind of like very, what's the word for it? You know, you can quantify that upgrade. It's, you want to basically be more conscious, be, you know, live in the present, be more aware of yourself. That's right. You don't aim for a better version. You aim for a more conscious version, meaning not better, but just less autopilot. Do something different every day. That's right. You want to see your patterns. You don't want the same patterns every day. You don't want the routines to run you. You want to be in control. That's right. You're never going to be perfect. You don't want to be perfect. You just want to be more embracing, you know, things around you. You don't fear anymore. You don't fear failure. You don't mind failing, you know. You don't mind judgment. You don't want to be uncertain. You want to be more conscious, more decisive about things. And I think that's better, not an upgrade, but just more present, more, you know, less autopilot, more present. I think that may be a better way to have that mindset before you say that I want to be a better version of myself. I want to be a more conscious version of myself, be more present.

That's Taylor Swift, Anti-Hero. And before her, there was Ben Morrison, Brown Eyed Girl. Final thought about the better version of myself, my two cents would be, you know, I think sometimes maybe, you know, stop thinking, trying to become better. Maybe start being curious about yourself, about why you are the way you are. Because if you do that, I think the improvement happens naturally anyway. So, and also without the self-rejection, you don't want to have that, you know, the self-doubt about, I'm not good enough, I want to be better, I want to upgrade. No, I think the best is just, you know, basically have that drive to be curious, to learn. And that way you naturally improve yourself, be a better version of self. And without apology, live the way you are, the version, you know, the way you are is beautiful, is wonderful. But have that drive anyway. Anyway, I enjoy being here with you and I see you all next week. Take care of yourself and each other. I love you all. See you next week.

0: RTHK, the news at 12 with Ben Che. An infectious disease expert says flu cases are on the rise and people should get vaccinated by the end of the month before vaccines expire. A recent case saw a 17-year-old in critical condition after developing complications, including severe pneumonia and shock from influenza B. Professor Ivan Hung, head of the Infectious Diseases Division at the University of Hong Kong, was speaking after appearing on a radio program.
1: Right now, we're seeing a rise in the number of cases in both flu A, which is X3, and also flu B, with quite a number of old adults being admitted to hospitals with severe flu cases, and also for children as well. So recently, we have a 17-year-old with a severe flu B infection. But whether it's peaking is not yet the so-called the summer peak. I think we really have to wait for a few more weeks to see how the trend play out. But as said, I do recommend anyone who have not been vaccinated to get vaccinated before the end of June, because the vaccine is going to expire by the end of June.
0: A 34-year-old woman has died after being knocked over by a taxi early this morning in Tsim Sha Tsui. Robert Camp reports.
2: Police say just before 2:15 a.m, the woman had reportedly been crossing Nathan Road near the junction with Granville Road when she was hit by the taxi as it headed towards Mong Kok. The woman was rushed to Queen Elizabeth Hospital, where she was declared dead about half an hour later. Police arrested the taxi driver, a 69-year-old man, on suspicion of dangerous driving causing death. Officers are investigating and appealing for witnesses.
0: Hong Kong saw heavy rain this morning after battling scorching heat for the past few days. The observatory issued the amber rainstorm warning at 10 o'clock, cancelling it an hour and a half later. The weather, though, remains unsettled, and the observatory says the public should stay alert to the danger that may be brought about by river flooding. A former assistant director at the observatory says the El Nino effect will bring fewer but stronger typhoons to Hong Kong this year. Speaking to reporters after attending a radio program, Leung Wing Mo, who is also a spokesman for the Meteorological Society, says this is because the weather pattern increases sea surface temperatures in the eastern part of the equatorial Pacific.
3: When the pool of warm water shifted to the east, most of the tropical cyclones were developed in the east, which is further away from Hong Kong. So since the distance of the origin of the typhoons in Hong Kong increases, the chances of the typhoons coming very close to Hong Kong decreases as a result. But if a typhoon comes close to Hong Kong, it has a longer time and longer sea track for development. So there is a chance that the typhoons, which eventually coming close to Hong Kong, would be a very strong typhoon, maybe a super typhoon.
0: The observatory is predicting that Hong Kong will see 4 to 7 typhoons this year. To sports, and in tennis, Italy's Flavio Cabolli will play in his first Grand Slam final at the French Open after illness forced his compatriot Matteo Arnaldi to pull out.
4: I woke up at 1 a.m. and I started vomiting and I wasn't like feeling the best. Then I tried to sleep, I couldn't sleep at all, and at 6, 7 a.m. I vomited again, and this time was pretty bad, and we called the doctor in the room. He came, gave me some stuff, and I was hoping that it would, like, you know, just be something from dinner or something like that, but then throughout the day I couldn't eat. Every time I would eat something or would drink, I would go back to the bathrooms.
0: The 24-year-old Cabolli will meet Alexander Zverev in tomorrow's final, which will produce a new major champion after the German second seed earlier moved past Jakub Mensik in the other semi-final. 10th-seeded Cabolli said he felt for his compatriot.
5: When he came to me almost 1 hour ago, I almost cried. You know, it's something that you don't expect at all. I was ready to play this match, and when he came, I was completely sad for him.
0: And the weather forecast for this afternoon and tonight, mainly cloudy with a few showers and thunderstorms. Showers will be heavier in some areas later. Looking ahead, occasional showers and squally thunderstorms in the next couple of days. Right now, the thunderstorm warning is in effect, 26 degrees Celsius to humidity 91%. And that's the news from RTHK.

Tightrope Walker on RTHK Radio 3. Time right now, 12:08. This is So Saturday with myself, Jeff Chung, on most Saturday afternoons from 12 to 3. Tightrope Walker, part of their upcoming album, The Wilt to Live. This single released in April 24th this year.

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9: 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But what is it?
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Hoobastank with Crawling in the Dark on RTHK Radio 3. Simple Plan with You Suck at Love. That's from the album Get Your Heart On back from 2011, bringing the punk back to the airwaves this afternoon. So Saturday with myself, Jeff Chung, 12 to 3 on Radio 3. Time right now, 24 minutes past 12. It is the 6th of June, 2026. 060626.

The post-grunge band from Escatawpa, Mississippi. The unincorporated community in Jackson County on RTHK Radio 3, 1228 is the current time. I hope you're all having a lovely day so far, despite the rainy weather we've been getting so far today. The thunderstorm was pretty heavy when I was waking up, getting out of bed earlier. Voila now with Our Tomorrows. On Radio 3.

0: It's part of the new upcoming album as well from Voila, the LA-based band. One man from London, one man from the US. Our Tomorrows from The Wilt to Live Part 1. That's track number 9 on RTHK Radio 3. 12:31 p.m. is the current time. Ladies and gentlemen, friends and fans, non-binary friends, if you look outside your windows, please. It's raining outside. The observatory says that the weather for this afternoon and tonight is as follows. Listen carefully. Mainly cloudy with a few showers and thunderstorms today. Showers will be heavier in some areas later, as proven already earlier today. There will be moderate south to southwesterly winds. Looking ahead, occasional showers and squally thunderstorms in the next couple of days. Showers will be heavy at times. Showers will ease off gradually midweek next week. All this rain owing to the insanely hot weather we've had all week long. 34.4 degrees or 4.6 degrees, I think, was the highest temperature recorded at the observatory this year. That was yesterday. Locally, a broad trough low pressure is bringing showers and thunderstorms to the coast of Guangdong. Locally, heavy showers this morning brought more than 20 millimeters of rainfall to many places. And rainfall even exceeded 40 millimeters over parts of Sai Kung and the northern part of the New Territories. Oosh. At the observatory at the moment, 26 Celsius and the relative humidity at 90%.
1: Yeah. I had to learn this one.

Pretty good, huh? Indie Rose with Not For Me. Would you believe me if I told you that was an AI-generated song? So I hope that sparks a wider conversation about how AI is being used at the moment. I bring this up because this artist, Indie Rose, of course, these lyrics written by real humans, but these vocal and musical arrangements generated using AI platforms like Suno AI, its song, Celebrate Me, hit number one on the US and global iTunes chart at one point. So hopefully, as good as that was, we can talk a little bit more about AI's role in our daily lives, especially with songs like that one. Let's get away from the AI. That's the first and probably the last time I'll play AI-generated music on this program. I've got my own personal opinions on AI. If you want to learn more about that, hop on to the close every weekday, 5 to 6 p.m., where we talk about the world of economics and finance, the state of the economy around the world on RTHK Radio 3. Enough self-advertising, though. Sons of the East, What I Do.

Sons of the East. Track number 6 on Palomar Parade. With What I Do. This one from the EP, Already Gone. Into the Sun. By Sons of the East. The trio from Sydney, Australia, formed in 2011. Nick Johnston, Jack Rollins, Dan Wallage on Radio 3.

0: Codeine, the band from Dublin, from their debut studio album, In a Perfect World, released in 2013. High Hopes.
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The band from Llandudno, Catfish and the Bottlemen, with Long Shot. On RTHK Radio 3, one final song for this hour of the program. So Saturday with myself, Jeff Chung, here till 3 p.m. on RTHK Radio 3, Pierce DeVille, Hold On Till May.

0: RTHK, the news at 1 with Ben Che, the top stories. The welfare secretary says fewer people have been taking short rides on higher fare routes since the revised $2 transport subsidy scheme came into effect. An infectious disease expert says members of the public should get vaccinated for flu by the end of the month before vaccines expire. And Hong Kong sees heavy rain after battling scorching heat for the past few days. Welfare Secretary Chris Sun says fewer people have been taking short rides on higher fare routes since the revised $2 transport subsidy scheme came into effect on April the 3rd. The amended scheme, that is mainly for people aged 60 or above, meant those eligible pay 20% of fares over $10 instead of just $2 prior to that date. Fares at $10 or below remain at $2. Sun said the government paid $69 million less in subsidies in April when compared to the previous month when the old rules were in place.
1: If we look at the subsidy for each trip, particularly rides costing more than $10, we can see that for each trip in March, it was $4.90. In April, we subsidized $4.50, meaning the amount that the government subsidized was less. This also means that the number of people taking long trips has fallen slightly.
0: Meanwhile, Welfare Secretary Chris Sun says social workers have met a couple who were arrested this week on charges of child neglect to better understand the situation. The minister said the 1.5-month-old boy, Danny, is in very good condition and remains in professional care. He said the court is processing a protection order sought by the Social Welfare Department.
1: For the next step, we have to wait for the court to approve an official protection order. At the same time, we have launched a multidisciplinary system to assess Danny's condition, to understand their family situation. After the multidisciplinary group carry out an assessment, we will propose to the court our next move.
0: An infectious disease expert says flu cases are on the rise and people should get vaccinated by the end of the month before vaccines expire. A recent case saw a 17-year-old in critical condition after developing complications, including severe pneumonia and shock from influenza B. Professor Ivan Hong, head of the Infectious Diseases Division at the University of Hong Kong, was speaking after appearing on a radio program.
2: Right now, we're seeing a rise in the number of cases in both flu A, which is X3, and also flu B, with quite a number of older adults being admitted to hospitals with severe flu cases, and also for children as well. So recently, we have a 17-year-old with a severe flu B infection. But whether it's peaking is not yet the so-called the summer peak. I think we really have to wait for a few more weeks to see how the trend play out. But as said, I do recommend anyone who have not been vaccinated to get vaccinated before the end of June, because the vaccine is going to expire by the end of June.
0: Hong Kong saw heavy rain this morning after battling scorching heat for the past few days. The observatory issued the amber rainstorm warning at 10 o'clock, cancelling it an hour and a half later. The weather, though, remains unsettled, and the observatory says the public should stay alert to the danger that may be brought about by river flooding. A former assistant director at the observatory says the El Nino effect will bring fewer but stronger typhoons to Hong Kong this year. Speaking to reporters after attending a radio program, Leung Wing Mo, who's also a spokesman for the Meteorological Society, says this is because the weather pattern increases sea surface temperatures in the eastern part of the equatorial Pacific.
3: When the pool of warm water shifted to the east, most of the tropical cyclones were developed in the east, which is further away from Hong Kong. So since the distance of the origin of the typhoons in Hong Kong increases, the chances of the typhoons coming very close to Hong Kong decreases as a result. But if a typhoon comes close to Hong Kong, it has a longer time and longer sea track for development. So there is a chance that the typhoons which eventually coming close to Hong Kong would be a very strong typhoon, maybe a super typhoon.
0: The observatory is predicting that Hong Kong will see 4 to 7 typhoons this year. And the weather forecast, mainly cloudy with a few showers and thunderstorms. Showers will be heavier in some areas later. Winds will be moderate south to southwesterly. Looking ahead, occasional showers and squally thunderstorms in the next couple of days, and showers will be heavy at times. Right now, 26 degrees Celsius, the relative humidity 91%. RTHK, the time is now 5 minutes past 1. A 34-year-old woman has died after being knocked over by a taxi early this morning in Cheam Sha

0: Choi. Robert Kemp reports.
1: Police say just before 2:15 a.m. the woman had reportedly been crossing Nathan Road near the junction with Granville Road when she was hit by the taxi as it headed towards Mongkok. The woman was rushed to Queen Elizabeth Hospital, where she was declared dead about half an hour later. Police arrested the taxi driver, a 69-year-old man, on suspicion of dangerous driving causing death. Officers are investigating and appealing for witnesses.
0: Police say they will charge a 65-year-old man after he allegedly molested a Secondary 3 student on a KMB bus. Officers became aware of the alleged incident after a video circulated online yesterday. Police then contacted the Secondary 3 student through her school and reviewed surveillance footage. The suspect was arrested the same day at the Hong Kong Zhuhai Macau Bridge Arrival Hall. Inspector Wan Ka Nam spoke at a press briefing this morning.
2: The suspect is currently being detained by police. No bail will be given, and we will directly charge him with a count of indecent assault.
0: Fighting has flared up again in the Gulf, with both the US and Iran launching strikes. Natalie Ching has more.
3: US officials say Iran launched 7 ballistic missiles towards Kuwait and Bahrain, hours after reporting that 4 Iranian drones had been thwarted. In a statement on X, US Central Command said it intercepted 6 of the missiles and the 7th did not reach its target. It also said Iranian claims of damaging the US 5th Fleet headquarters in Bahrain were false. Earlier, the US said its forces attacked radar sites on Iran's coast. Meanwhile, Iran's Islamic Revolution Guard Corps said it targeted U.S. bases in Kuwait and Bahrain with ballistic missiles in response to U.S. attacks. It also said it fired on 4 tankers attempting to cross the Strait of Hormuz without its permission.
0: U.S. President Donald Trump says his team is looking into the idea of AI companies giving the American public a stake in their firms, adding he planned to host a meeting with AI executives as soon as next week. On Thursday, digital news outlet Notice reported that senior U.S. officials had held preliminary discussions with AI companies about the matter. The president spoke to reporters on Air Force One.
4: There's a concept out there, there's so much money and it's so big that there are concepts where pieces could be given to the American public, where the American public essentially becomes a partner with the companies. And I will tell you, yeah, I have spoken to all of them. There's something very interesting about it, where it almost becomes a partnership with the American public.
0: AI giants Anthropic, OpenAI, Google, Facebook, and SpaceX did not immediately respond to requests for comment. And SpaceX has signed a cloud computing agreement under which Google will pay Elon Musk's rocket company $920 million a month for access to a massive cluster of AI chips. The deal runs until June 2029, implying total payments of about $30 billion. The deal was revealed in a filing ahead of SpaceX's initial public offering next week. The IPO is the biggest in history, valuing the company at $1.8 trillion. British Prime Minister Keir Starmer's office has denounced what it called people trying to interfere in our democracy after US Vice President J.D. Vance condemned Britain's handling of the murder of a white student, Henry Novak, by a Sikh man. The Downing Street statement followed comments by Vance on X, linking the young student's murder to what he said was civilizational decline caused by mass migration. To sports now, and in tennis, Italy's Flavio Cavalli will play in his first Grand Slam final at the French Open after illness forces compatriot Matteo Arnaldi to pull out.
5: I woke up at 1 a.m. and I started vomiting and I wasn't like feeling the best. Then I tried to sleep, I couldn't sleep at all, and at 6-7 a.m. I vomited again, and this time was pretty bad. We called the doctor in the room. He came, gave me some stuff, and I was hoping that it would, like, you know, just be something from dinner or something like that. But then throughout the day, I couldn't eat. Every time I would eat something or would drink, I would go back to the bathrooms.
0: The temperature again, 26 degrees Celsius, to humidity 90%. And that's the news from RTHK.

Chris Stone, Kingfish Ingram, with 662, a reference to where he was born in Clarksdale, Mississippi, within the 662 area code. On RTHK Radio 3, So Saturday with Jeff Chung, live from Broadcasting House this rainy afternoon, this Saturday afternoon, on 060626. Oh.

Joe Bonamassa from New Hartford, upstate New York, on RTHK Radio 3 with Breakthrough. Bit of blues rock to start off this hour of the program. I am here until 3 p.m. Sports break after the news at 3. And then Simon's Rolled Gold from 4 to 6 this Saturday afternoon.

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10: 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I think this one needs a wind-up.

Harrison Bow with Saltillo on RTHK Radio 3, released earlier this year. Coming up, Grisfolk, Cigarettes at Sunset, Out for Blood. On RTHK Radio 3, So Saturday with myself, Jeff Chung, keeping you company till 3 p.m. today.

Grisfolk and Cigarettes at Sunset with Out for Blood on RTHK Radio 3, 28 minutes past 1, 28 minutes, let's try that again. 32 minutes past 1, 28 minutes to 2 is the current time. Well, wherever you are, it may or may not be raining. No windows in this room that I'm currently sat in. So if you just look out your windows, you'll see if there are raindrops or not falling from the sky. But the observatory says, according to the weather forecast for this afternoon and tonight, it'll be mainly cloudy with a few showers and thunderstorms today. Showers will be heavier in some areas later, with moderate south to southwesterly winds. Looking ahead, occasional showers and squally thunderstorms in the next couple of days. Showers will be heavy at times. Showers will ease off gradually midweek next week. Locally, a broad trough of low pressure is bringing showers and thunderstorms to the coast of Guangdong. Locally, heavy showers this morning brought more than 20 millimeters of rainfall to many places, and rainfall even exceeded 40 millimeters over parts of Sai Kung and the northern part of the New Territories. At noon, the tropical depression over the East China Sea was centered about 890 kilometers southwest of Kagoshima. It is forecast to move northeast at about 36 kilometers per hour across the vicinity of the Ryukyu Islands. Right now at the observatory, 26 Celsius, the relative humidity at 91%, the UV index at 1, which is low, the air quality health index 2 to 4, which is low to moderate. Time right now, 34 minutes past 1 in the afternoon.

0: Zach Seebaugh with Every Weekend. An RTHK Radio 3 released in October last year. So Saturday with myself, Jeff Chung, once again, from 12 to 3 most Saturday afternoons. If I decide to take a vacation one day, I will let y'all know.
1: Can a man be fair?
0: Kingfisher with Gloria.

the band from Limerick, Ireland. The three-piece indie folk group. Jonah Dean with Feels Like a Sign to carry us on into the 1 o'clock hour of this program with 18 minutes to go. Jonah Dean, Feels Like a Sign.

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Ed Sheeran and Martin Garrix there with their latest release, Repeat It, on RTHK Radio 3. This one's Solo K with Cowboy Killers as a penultimate song for this hour of the program.

Griffin Illenium featuring Daya will Feel Good. That's the final song for this hour. I'm back after the news at 2. Don't go anywhere.

0: RTHK, the news at 2 with Ben Che. Welfare Secretary Chris Sun says fewer people have been taking short rides on higher fare routes since the revised $2 transport subsidy scheme came into effect on April the 3rd. The amended scheme, that is mainly for people aged 60 or above, meant those eligible paid 20% of fares over $10 instead of just $2 prior to that date. Fares at $10 or below remain at $2. Sun said the government paid $69 million less in subsidies in April when compared to the previous month when the old rules were in place.
1: If we look at the subsidy for each trip, particularly rides costing more than $10, we can see that for each trip in March,

0: It was $4.90. In April, we subsidized $4.50, meaning the amount that the government subsidized was less. This also means that the number of people taking long trips has fallen slightly.
1: An infectious disease expert says flu cases are on the rise and people should get vaccinated by the end of the month before vaccines expire. A recent case saw a 17-year-old in critical condition after developing complications, including severe pneumonia and shock from influenza B. Professor Ivan Hung, head of the Infectious Diseases Division at the University of Hong Kong, was speaking after appearing on a radio program.
2: Right now, we're seeing a rise in the number of cases in both flu A, which is X3, and also flu B, with quite a number of old adults being admitted to hospitals with severe flu cases, and also for children as well. So recently, we have a 17-year-old with a severe flu B infection. But whether it's peaking is not yet the so-called the summer peak. I think we really have to wait for a few more weeks to see how the trend play out. But as said, I do recommend anyone who have not been vaccinated to get vaccinated before the end of June, because the vaccine is going to expire by the end of June.
1: Hong Kong saw heavy rain this morning after battling scorching heat for the past few days. The observatory issued the amber rainstorm warning at 10 o'clock, cancelling it an hour and a half later. The weather, though, remains unsettled, and the observatory says the public should stay alert to the danger that may be brought about by river flooding. Police say they will charge a 65-year-old man after he allegedly molested a secondary three student on a KMB bus. Officers became aware of the alleged incident after a video circulated online yesterday. Police then contacted the secondary three student through her school and reviewed surveillance footage. The suspect was arrested the same day at the Hong Kong Zhuhai Macau Bridge arrival hall. Inspector Wan Ka Nam spoke at a press briefing this morning.
3: The suspect is currently being detained by police. No bail will be given, and we will directly charge him with a count of indecent assault.
1: Turning overseas, fighting has flared up again in the Gulf, with both the US and Iran launching strikes. Natalie Ching has more.
4: U.S. officials say Iran launched 7 ballistic missiles towards Kuwait and Bahrain, hours after reporting that 4 Iranian drones had been thwarted. In a statement on X, U.S. Central Command said it intercepted 6 of the missiles and the 7th did not reach its target. It also said Iranian claims of damaging the U.S. 5th Fleet headquarters in Bahrain were false. Earlier, the U.S. said its forces attacked radar sites on Iran's coast. Meanwhile, Iran's Islamic Revolution Guard Corps said it targeted U.S. bases in Kuwait and Bahrain with ballistic missiles in response to U.S. attacks. It also said it fired on 4 tankers attempting to cross the Strait of Hormuz without its permission.
1: U.S. President Donald Trump says his team is looking into the idea of AI companies giving the American public a stake in their firms, adding he planned to host a meeting with AI executives as soon as next week. On Thursday, digital news outlet Notice reported that senior U.S. officials had held preliminary discussions with AI companies about the matter. The president spoke to reporters on Air Force One.
5: There's a concept out there, there's so much money and it's so big that there are concepts where pieces could be given to the American public, where the American public essentially becomes a partner with the companies. And I will tell you, I have spoken to all of them. There's something very interesting about it, where it almost becomes a partnership with the American public.
1: And the weather forecast, mainly cloudy with a few showers and thunderstorms. Right now, 27 degrees Celsius to humidity 88%. The news from RTHK.

from the album Surface Sounds, released in 2021. That was Kaleo, the band from Iceland. Song we started off for this hour, Wild Horse by Sons of Legion, released just last year on RTHK Radio 3. So Saturday with myself, Jeff Chung, here until 3 p.m. on most Saturday afternoons. Despite the rainy weather, I hope you're all having a good start to your weekend.

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2: The Mandatory Reporting of Child Abuse Ordinance is effective from January 20th, 2026. 25 categories of specified professionals from the social welfare, education, and healthcare sectors are legally required to report suspected serious child abuse cases. Early detection and intervention create a wide and effective protection web for children. Mandatory reporting of child abuse protects children.
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5: This is James Ross, and this week on The Latest and Greatest, Katie Tunstall, Glenn Frey, U2, and The Hollies. 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

Hoobastank to wake you up at 2:22 p.m. this Saturday afternoon with Out of Control. So Saturday with myself, Jeff Chung, here until 3 p.m. most Saturday avos. Hope you're all lovely, or doing lovely. Let's try that again. I hope you're all having a great weekend. I hope you're all having a lovely weekend. The start to your weekend. No.

My Chemical Romance, the famous last words on Radio 3. Now for the musiest song to ever have mused, Cryogen.

Muse. With the musiest song to ever have mused on RTHK Radio 3. Cryogen is the name of that song.

Well, the weather forecast has not changed all too much since the last time we took a look at it. Mainly cloudy with a few showers and thunderstorms for today. Showers will be heavier in some areas with moderate south to southwesterly winds. Looking ahead, occasional showers and squally thunderstorms in the next couple of days. Showers will be heavy at times, and showers will ease off gradually midweek next week. Locally, the broad trough of low pressure still bringing showers and thunderstorms to the coast of Guangdong. And if you're a storm chaser, then you'll be pleased to know that at noon, the tropical depression over the East China Sea was centered about 890 kilometers southwest of Kagoshima. It is forecast to move northeast at about 36 kilometers per hour across the vicinity of the Ryukyu Islands. At the observatory at the moment, 27 Celsius, the relative humidity 87% to the UV index at 3, and the thunderstorm warning is in force and will remain effective until at least 3:30 p.m. today.

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Knox with Here to Us. Here's to Us on RTHK Radio 3, 2:40 p.m. is the current time. Keeping up with the punk rock, punk pop theme we got going on. We're going to turn the clock back a little bit with Boys Like Girls. The Great Escape on Radio 3. Kirk Reminder, I'm here till 3 p.m. on RTHK. Paper.

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Boys Like Girls were their first single to chart on the Billboard Hot 100, peaking at position 23.

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4: Operation Santa Claus 2026 is now inviting funding applications. 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

at least just last month, by Patrick Droney. Back in My Body. He is We, featuring Owl City Now with All About Us as a penultimate song for this program.

from Tacoma, Washington, He Is We, featuring Owl City from Seattle. One last song for this hour before I head off to lunch then. Coldplay and Tove Lo with Fun. It's been a pleasure keeping you company the past 3 hours. Quick reminder, sports break coming up next after the news at 3 with Janice Lowe. 4 to 6, Simon's Road Gold with Simon Wilson. That's it from me. See you next week.

0: RTHK The News at 3 with Janice Lowe. Welfare Secretary Chris Sun says fewer people have been taking short rides on higher fare routes since the revised $2 transport subsidy scheme came into effect on April the 3rd. Under the amended scheme, people aged 60 or above pay a flat $2 fare for trips costing up to $10 and have to shell out 20% of the fare for anything costing more than $10. Sun said the government paid $69 million less in subsidies in April when compared to the previous month when the old rules were in place.
1: If we look at the subsidy for each trip, particularly rides costing more than $10, we can see that for each trip in March, it was $4.90. In April, we subsidized $4.50, meaning the amount that the government subsidized was less. This also means that the number of people taking long trips has fallen slightly.
0: Meanwhile, Chris Sun says social workers have met a couple who were arrested this week on charges of child neglect to better understand their situation. The minister said the 1.5-month-old boy, Danny, is in very good condition and remains in professional care. He said the court is processing a protection order sought by the Social Welfare Department.
1: For the next step, we have to wait for the court to approve an official protection order. At the same time, we have launched a multidisciplinary system to assess Danny's condition, to understand their family situation. After the multidisciplinary group carry out an assessment, we will propose to the court our next move.
0: Police say they will charge a 65-year-old man after he allegedly molested a Secondary 3 student on a KMB bus. Officers became aware of the alleged incident after a video went viral online yesterday. Police then contacted the Secondary 3 student through her school and reviewed surveillance footage. The suspect was arrested the same day at the Hong Kong Zhuhai Macau Bridge arrival hall. Inspector Wen Kanem spoke at a press briefing this morning.
2: The suspect is currently being detained by police. No bail will be given, and we will directly charge him with a count of indecent assault.
0: An infectious disease expert says flu cases are on the rise and people should get vaccinated by the end of the month before vaccines expire. A recent case saw a 17-year-old in critical condition after developing complications, including severe pneumonia and shock from influenza B. Professor Ivan Hong, Chair Professor of Infectious Diseases and Vaccinology at the University of Hong Kong, was speaking after appearing on a radio program.
3: Right now we're seeing a rise in the number of cases in both flu A, which is X3, and also flu B, with quite a number of old adults being admitted to hospitals with severe flu cases, and also for children as well. So recently we have a 17-year-old with a severe flu B infection. But whether it's peaking is not yet the so-called the summer peak. I think we really have to wait for a few more weeks to see how the trend play out. But as said, I do recommend anyone who have not been vaccinated to get vaccinated before the end of June, because the vaccine is going to expire by the end of June.
0: A former assistant director at the observatory says the El Nino effect will bring fewer but stronger typhoons to Hong Kong this year. Lang Wing Mo, a spokesman for the Meteorological Society, said this is because the weather pattern increases sea surface temperatures in the eastern part of the equatorial Pacific.
4: When the pool of warm water shifted to the east, most of the tropical cyclones were developed in the east, which is further away from Hong Kong. So since the distance of the origin of the typhoons in Hong Kong increases, the chances of the typhoons coming very close to Hong Kong decreases as a result. But if a typhoon comes close to Hong Kong, it has a longer time and longer sea track for development. So there is a chance that the typhoons which eventually coming close to Hong Kong would be a very strong typhoon, maybe a super typhoon.
0: A 34-year-old woman has died after being knocked over by a taxi early this morning in Tsim Sha Tsui, Robert Kemp reports.
1: Police say just before 2:15 a.m., the woman had reportedly been crossing Nathan Road near the junction with Granville Road when she was hit by the taxi as it headed towards Mong Kok. The woman was rushed to Queen Elizabeth Hospital, where she was declared dead about half an hour later. Police arrested the taxi driver, a 69-year-old man, on suspicion of dangerous driving causing death. Officers are investigating and appealing for witnesses.
0: And the weather, mainly cloudy with a few showers and thunderstorms. Showers will be heavier in some areas. Temperature right now at the observatory, 27 degrees Celsius, relative humidity 88%. The news from RTHK.

0: What's up, guys? I'm Pete Laverick, and welcome back to Sports Break.
1: And I'm Carlos Escueda. Thank you for joining us on this beautiful Saturday afternoon.
0: Another great show coming up for you over the next 55 minutes, and that's because, to say the least, it has been a super busy week of sporting events across the world. From the excitement of the NBA Finals, which is a rematch 27 years in the making.
2: It's now 12 consecutive wins for the Knicks as they take game one of the NBA Finals.
0: An upset-filled French Open.
3: Mighty upset. The world number one is out. Roland Garros rocked to its very core.
0: As well as the build-up to the FIFA World Cup. Carlos and I have you covered on everything you need to know.
1: And in the second half of the show today, I welcome back Coach Mike Lam of Kung Pao Kings Hockey School right here in Hong Kong as we hit the ice to unpack all the action surrounding this year's NHL Stanley Cup Finals currently underway between the Las Vegas Golden Knights and the Carolina Hurricanes. Well, that series, of course, is living up to the hype so far. And, of course, with that, we've got predictions of who's winning it all right here on the show this afternoon. But first, let's catch up with Pete, who joined us again on the road from France as we dive into all things NBA, tennis, and the World Cup. We're here, Pete, and boy, do we have a lot to unpack. And I say this every week, but, you know, this week is a lot. And I think you know where we're going with this, because the NBA Finals are upon us, and Game 1 went to the New York Knicks.
0: Yeah, I mean, we do say this every week, mate, but I think we're in a particular sweet spot of global sport this summer. Yeah. Like, right now, we do have a lot going on. There is always some sport to watch. And for us, as all the listeners know, the NBA Finals are one of our favorite topics of conversation.
1: Absolutely.
0: So Game 1, done and dusted, literally wrapped up. New York Knicks took Game 1. I mean, this is something that we did speak about last week. And, you know, we both agree that we think that the Spurs are favorites. But I remember saying last week that if the Knicks were going to take one, it would be the first game, because I remember you asked me about fatigue and, as an athlete, how that comes into something like this. Obviously, the Knicks swept their conference finals, and the Spurs went to game seven literally a few days ago. And yes, as an athlete, naturally, it does fatigue you. But I still believe that the Spurs are favorites. And it was just first game. Yeah, the Knicks have had that rest. They've come in obviously firing a bit more than the Spurs. But I think from here on out, if I was a betting man, which I'm definitely not.
1: Full disclaimer, yeah.
0: But if I was a betting man, then I would still be putting my money on Spurs to win this one.
1: Right. I mean, obviously, they are the heavy favorites. And Wembanyama, the star that he is playing in his first playoff run. And he got to the finals on his first try after, you know, beating the defending champs Oklahoma City in the last series in seven games. So obviously they are tired, and a lot of people saw this coming, that, you know, you're coming off the back of a seven game series and you're facing a team that had a lot of time off after sweeping their way to the finals. But the other side of the coin is, you know, can the Knicks keep this up, do you think? Can they pull it off again in San Antonio, which is not easy to do? It's a very tough crowd.
0: Yeah, it's really tough. I mean, to be honest, it's impressive that they've managed to go away and get one away. I think if they come home with a split and one all and coming back to New York, I think they'd probably take that before game one. If someone said, okay, you'll come back to New York with a one all split. Now they'll be wanting to get two, obviously. I think Knicks fans, they'll probably be thinking they need to get these first two if they have a chance. This is when the Spurs are going to be tired. I don't think that's going to play a factor anymore in this series. But yeah, I think you know what Knicks fans are like, mate. You've seen the videos in the streets. They think they're favorites. They think they're going to do it. And they might do it. I mean, it is the NBA Finals at the end of the day. This reminds me of when OKC did get over last year. It feels a bit similar to them, OKC versus Pacers last year. OKC were, I would say, overwhelming favorites. Pacers still forced a game seven. And if Halliburton didn't get injured in that game seven early doors when he was cooking, by the way,
1: absolutely,
0: you know, who knows what would have happened? That's we might not be talking about OKC being reigning champs this year. It might have gone to the Pacers last year. Mm-hmm. So, yes, this is why sport is amazing. I'm still think Spurs are going to win it, but we could be looking back in a couple of weeks' time and absolutely eating our words and laughing at ourselves, yeah. which would be great. Like, this is why we love sports.
1: This is why we love sports, yeah, because if you would have told me at the beginning of the year in January, when we weren't even thinking about playoffs at that time, if you would have told me the Knicks were in the finals, I would have laughed at you. I think a lot of people would have laughed, except the Knicks fans who would think they would go to the finals every single year.
0: Exactly.
1: But they've actually gotten over a lot of humps to get here, you know, after being eliminated third round, Eastern Finals, second round in the past couple of seasons against teams like Boston, right, who are obviously on paper would be the better team, but obviously they got knocked out after blowing a 3-1 lead. So I think the Knicks, having won game one, they have the momentum, but I really think Wembanyama will do his thing and, you know, just leave it on the floor, beating the guy.
0: Yeah, mate, since the conference final, since that game seven, I've actually been in such a deep YouTube hole watching Wemby highlights and why he's such a generational talent, the comparisons between him, LeBron, Jordan, why he's already in the GOAT conversation. Like, the hype is real. The Wemby mania is so real. Right. And I've also been like explaining to people that don't know basketball, don't follow basketball, just how this compares to other sports and what's a similar example, and also why I think that the San Antonio Spurs is the perfect team for someone like Wemby,
1: right,
0: to nurture that long-term talent and be a franchise player. So I've been fully dialed in on this, mate. Like, so many YouTube videos have been consumed in the last week.
1: You know, it's good when you have to explain to other people who may not necessarily follow the sport. It's hard to put into words what Wembanyama has been doing or what he's going to do, because he's so young. He's 22, already won Defensive Player of the Year this year. And we talked about this last week, right, where when he was asked if that MVP trophy should have been his, like, you know, did he take it personally? Of course he did, right? So and it showed in that Game 7 against the Thunder. So I hope he can carry that mindset, but even if it's just a one-game, first game loss, it's fine. It's a seven-game series. It's supposed to be exciting, so I hope the other guys around them will also step up. But then you have guys on the other side in New York who also can step it up too. So it could go either way.
0: Yeah, it could. And I kind of hope it does. You know, I really want it to go the stretch. And what's cool, mate, is actually, so as you know, I'm currently in France.
1: Yeah.
0: And Wemby is French. Yeah. And I've actually been, like, you know, asking a few people around that I do know down this neck of the woods. Mm-hmm. And the biggest French legend in basketball is Tony Parker.
1: Absolutely.
0: And he was a San Antonio Spurs. He really put basketball on the map here in France. And so it's so cool speaking to random people, hearing them talk about Wemby. And they know him. They know this 22-year-old from the Olympics as well. I think it really helped that the Olympics were in France and in Paris. And right. You know, he was in that final, millions of people watching that Olympic final versus the USA, and he played well. So it's cool being here whilst this is all going on, because, yeah, I mean, French sport is in a good place. We had PSG just winning the Champions League final.
1: Congratulations on that, by the way.
0: Well, yeah, I mean,
1: touching that.
0: But we'll see. Is it congratulations? I don't know. We've got Wemby in the finals. And then we've also got, as we will touch on a bit later, we've got the FIFA World Cup coming up in a few days' time, where France are, you know, one of the joint runners, front runners. Them and Spain probably are the front runners for this World Cup. So, it's a good spot to be in if you're French. Now, I'm not French. I'm English. So a bit of a tricky one for me at the moment, Carlos. But hey.
1: Yeah, but your better half is French. So I think that goes without saying that you are inclined to kind of also root for that side as well.
0: Yeah, so I'm going to win. I'm going to call it. Wemby wins the finals. That's a win for me. Mm-hmm. PSG won. That's a win for me. And if France win the World Cup, that's also a massive win for me.
1: Massive win for you. And just take it with a glass half full kind of approach, you know what I mean?
0: Yeah.
1: So,
0: yeah.
1: I mean, we have a lot to, you know, look forward to. Obviously, game one down, best of seven series, but I think we've mentioned this before, but then let's just take our early predictions again. Just put it out there. I'm still going with Spurs in six.
0: Spurs in six, yeah. I'm going to go Spurs in seven.
1: Okay.
0: We're both Spurs, but I think yours is probably more likely, but the hopeful man in me is wanting a game seven of the NBA finals. Yeah. And I think the Knicks, they've got some upsets in them. They've at home with their crowd, with their fans. I'm sure it's going to be pretty hostile for Spurs. Let's call it a game seven NBA finals. Let's go.
1: I mean, can you imagine a game seven atmosphere in a place like Madison Square Garden?
0: Oh my goodness.
1: Have you seen guys like Timothy Chalamet on the sidelines?
0: Yes.
1: Have you seen those videos where I'm going to digress for like a hot minute. What impressed me the most is that his girlfriend, Kylie Jenner, is an LA girl. And for some reason, he managed to convert an LA girl to a New York sports fan, which is the most impossible.

0: impossible thing to do.
1: Yeah.
0: And he did it. And Ben Stiller's there too. Spike Lee could not be happier. So
1: you've got all the stars obviously in New York, but then also you look at the streets, you look at the amount of people, spectators layering the streets. And I it would be amazing. Obviously, I just hope that if it does go the Knicks way, that it doesn't end up like Paris has when PSG won the Champions League.
0: Yeah, absolutely. Yeah.

0: to then take it out on the city and start trashing the place and graffitiing and vandalizing. And
1: yeah.
0: I'm like, oh man, it's actually heartbreaking. So I hope that doesn't happen in New York for each of these games. I hope it stays civil and PG, and it is sport at the end of the day. I don't want to say it is just sport, because this means a lot to a lot of people. And you know, I love sports, so I don't want to undermine it by just saying it's just sports. Mm-hmm. But ultimately it is. So, let's hope everyone keeps a lid on things, or at least takes the lid off things, but in a very safe way.
1: I mean, at the end of the day, the world is still spinning, and I hope it doesn't become a Gotham City kind of situation, you know, like it happened in Paris. I hope you're okay though. I hope nothing really got your way, like nothing really affected you guys over there. You know, I mean, you guys are pretty far out from there, no?
0: Yeah, we're pretty far out. Honestly, it's more. I'm actually heading to Paris today.
1: Okay.
0: But it should have calmed down by then. But it's more. Yeah, it's more. It's all over French media. It's all over. Everyone's talking about it. How sad it is, to be honest. How great it is that PSG won, but then how sad it is the ensuing scenes in the city. Yeah, in such a beautiful city as well. Not that that should make a difference whether you vandalize it or not, but it's such a shame, you know. You look at all these sites in the news, and yeah, it's really sad to see. Hopefully New York don't do the same.
1: I mean, we only hope for the best, and I think at the end of the day, it is just sports. But then obviously for us, it's not just sports, right? So it means a lot to a lot of people. But speaking of France, there's another tournament that we haven't touched on, and I think we really should. The French Open is also happening, and there has been, to say the least, a massive amount of upsets that I always had to take a double take on my phone at to see if I'm reading this right. Arina Sabalenka is out, the world number one on the women's side, after losing what I think is probably the worst loss of her career until this point. Is that safe?
0: Yeah, I would say it's definitely up there. The French Open, Roland Garros, one of, you know, the most iconic tournaments in sport worldwide. It's got to be said that. And it's not just in tennis, right? Roland Garros is such an iconic tournament, same as Wimbledon. Yeah. But it is such an interesting tournament this year, because I'll touch on it on the women's and men's side, but let's start with Sabalenka then on the women's side. So Sabalenka is the world number one female tennis player. She's a machine. I watched her previous game before she got knocked out against Naomi Osaka, and it wasn't super one-sided, but wow, she's powerful. Sabalenka is something. But she's got a bit of an Achilles heel when it comes to clay. This is her weakest surface.
1: Yes.
0: And but when I saw that game, I was like, wow, okay, she's obviously the favorite here. She's, you know, she's the world number one, world champion, still in the draw. And then the game this week, where she, yeah, against Schneider,
1: yeah,
0: where she, I don't want to say collapsed, but I mean, she won the first set. Mm-hmm. She was up 5-4 in the second, and then she loses 12 of the last 13 games to lose the second set 7-5. So it's one set apiece, and then 6-0 to Diana Schneider, the 22-year-old Russian.
1: Never thought you'd see Sabalenka the kind of player to get bageled at all.
0: No,
1: 6-0, nothing. Yeah.
0: It's crazy. And I saw the scenes afterwards, and I respect Sabalenka a lot. She wears her heart on her sleeve, and she says it how it is. And when things are great, it's great. And when things aren't great, she'll say it's not great. And her press conference after showed that she basically explained how she wants to give up tennis.
1: Yeah, that was
0: obviously
1: sad.
0: She's not going to, but she's, you know, this is how she's feeling. This is into the mind of one of the world's best athletes straight after a heartbreaking loss. She wants to go into a room and just destroy everything. She wants to give up tennis. She doesn't know what she could have done. She doesn't know how she feels. It's pretty gutting for her. It's her third straight French Open without a title. She's won two Australian Opens and a US Open, but the clay in Paris does keep eluding her.
1: I think
0: this loss will probably stay with her for some time. Mm-hmm. The good thing about tennis, for when you lose anyway, is that there's always the next tournament. it's one of the craziest schedules on the circuit for pro tennis players. They win or they lose, then they're on the plane straight to the next tournament.

0: So she's going to be focused when it comes to the next tournament, especially Wimbledon this summer. But yeah, this one will probably stay with her.
1: Yeah, this one stings a bit, doesn't it? Because we talk about her dominance on every other surface, but clay seems to be her kryptonite because she went as far as to the final last year against Coco Gauff, who also got knocked out pretty early, which was another upset in the women's draw, which was crazy as well. But Sabalenka got as far as the final last year. But then this year it was do or die, basically, because you had all these other seeds falling in the women's side. Swiatek got knocked out, Coco Gauff. So the narrative was like, oh, this is hers for the taking, right? It's basically if Roland Garros title or bust. And that's the thing with sports. You never know. You can call it all you want, but then to fall in a six love, six, you know, a bagel, I had to make sure
0: Yeah,
1: I
0: that's
1: read it
0: crazy.
1: right. That was a very quick double take for me to make sure my phone is not like been hacked or
0: Yeah, me
1: something.
0: too. I was exactly with you, mate. Like that was, yeah, I didn't think I'd be seeing that. And then let's touch on the men's side of the draw as well,
1: Absolutely.
0: because again, I was chatting to my wife yesterday and I was like, this is probably one of the most interesting Grand Slams that I've ever watched
1: Most upset field ever.
0: Because normally you've got one of the big three back in the day when you've got, not back in the day, but you've got Djokovic, Federer, Nadal, Murray still there. So normally at least one of them are in the draw, normally two or three of them until the semi-final stages. And then it's going to be, okay, well, they're going to make it to the final. And then it's going to be an epic showdown in the final between two of these guys. Similar in recent history, you've got Sinner and Alcaraz. Okay, fine. They're obviously playing at a level way above the rest of the field. And the points show that as well, in terms of their global standings. It's insane how far ahead they are, one and two ahead of third place. But it's normally right. Okay, they're on different sides of the draw. It's going to lead to an epic final. They're going to work their way through the field and then they're going to face off in the final and it's going to be an insane match. This time, which has its perks as well, right? We get the popcorn out, we put the feet up and we are set for a five-set thriller probably in the final. This time, it's like, okay, well, Alcaraz announced that he couldn't participate anyway because of injury. Sinner got knocked out, but it kind of did look like there was something wrong with him.
1: Yeah, I feel
0: It
1: bad
0: looked
1: for
0: like
1: Vino.
0: it did look like he was nursing some form of injury, but anyway, I don't want to dive too much into it and put words in his mouth. Either way, no Alcaraz, no Sinner. Djokovic steps up, and then you're like, okay, maybe this is Djokovic's last slam. And then he goes to an epic five-set match and loses in honestly. An amazing match. It was, I watched every single set of it. It was
1: Joao
0: so
1: Fonseca, dude.
0: good. Yeah, mate, that guy has won so many hearts in Paris this year.
1: Really?
0: He's
1: Nice.
0: like he's he wait, mate, he just puts it all out there. Like he puts so much energy into and you can see it in his face. And it was such an epic match and the level of tennis was so high. But then Fonseca gets beaten as well. Not that he was a favorite. But then we're
1: 19 years
0: working our
1: old,
0: way
1: man. Wow.
0: through. We're working our way through, and now no one left after Djokovic got knocked out. No one on the men's side of the draw has ever won a Grand Slam.
1: That's beautiful, actually.
0: So
1: Yeah.
0: you can guarantee there's going to be a new Slam winner. And imagine being one of the athletes still there in the draw, knowing you're probably never going to get an opportunity like this in your career ever again
1: Yeah.
0: when the three best players are not there. When this is your chance. This is okay. The sharks have left. Now it's time
1: Yeah.
0: for one person to step up, because Wimbledon, you can almost bet your bottom dollar that they're going to be back and back with a vengeance, and
1: Yeah.
0: it's going to be one of probably Alcaraz or Sinner to take it. Let's be honest.
1: Yeah.
0: So it's I just find it so interesting. I'm learning so much more about these new up and coming players that I'm discovering about, and different storylines. I just think it's so different to slams that we're used to, and but I'm here for it.
1: Absolutely, you know, because people are saying like, oh, it's boring because the big names aren't there, but then that's it's the exact opposite because you have to see. It's great to see new players come up and take that, you know, that mantle of having their first slam, especially players who you may not necessarily have heard of. Like a lot of these players are ranked outside the top 100, besides Zverev, of course. Zverev is world number 3.

0: Agree. And the pressure is on him because
1: Yeah, well, that, yeah,
0: he has
1: exactly.
0: never won a slam. He's come close to it many times. But then the narrative now is that if he doesn't win it now, when will he ever, if ever, right?
1: Yeah.
0: Which
1: I
0: is
1: mean,
0: not entirely fair,
1: that is the
0: but
1: narrative.
0: it's there.
1: That is he's come so close on multiple occasions now. I would agree with you that the pressure is on Zverev now to take this one out. But it's as I said, like when that pressure builds, it's so hard to get out of your head, and it's a different game completely. He's so not used to being the one with the pressure on, and now it's all on him.
0: It is all on him, but then, obviously the rest of the field are also playing for something too. They're playing for their first title, and just because they're ranked outside the top 100 doesn't mean that they can also go for it. And Zverev was also asked that exact same question you just said. It's his for the taking, but then is there pressure on it? A reporter asked him, and he's like, he doesn't really want to answer it because he said that a gold medal in the Olympics is harder to win. And he said that his Olympic medal in Tokyo in 2021, he would never trade that for anything. If I don't win this one, I'll be okay with it. But of course, he wants to add to the trophy cabinet now. It wouldn't be so bad to add to it.
1: I completely understand and agree with what he's saying there. Olympics is almost on
0: Can't beat that.
1: another stepping stone. Yeah.
0: And he has it. But then obviously, a Grand Slam to his name would kind of clear out all of the second best or like third best option, kind of narrative surrounding him. So you want to see a guy like that win, but then with everything that's been going on in that tournament, I don't know what's gonna happen. It could
1: It's
0: go.
1: awesome, mate. I can't wait. I can't wait for it
0: And
1: to
0: yep.
1: unfold.
0: And you're there in France, so obviously you have front row seats to all the action, which is, I'm very jealous to say the least. But the last thing you mentioned at the start of our conversation today, man, World Cup is coming up in a week from now, like less than a week from now. And France are one of the front runners. What's the mood like over there in France where you are?
1: I mean, everyone's pretty excited, mate, to be honest. It's a crazy World Cup because it's the biggest by far that has ever happened. 48 teams. I think that's maybe up from 36,
0: Yeah,
1: was
0: it's
1: it,
0: expanded,
1: back in the
0: yeah.
1: day? Or so, something like that. Yeah, so it's definitely 48 teams now, though. Up from 32. 104 matches in total, which is up from 64 previously.
0: It's crazy.
1: 39 days of action, 12 groups of four, top two go through, plus the eight best third place teams. So, I mean, a lot of teams go through. But it's I mean, the World Cup 4 years ago, Argentina obviously won it, which I was so happy about. Even though it was against France, I was so happy that Messi got his World Cup, and what a match that was.
0: I remember that very well.
1: That was France missing out on penalties after having won at the tournament before. So they're definitely hungry for it. They're going to come back with a vengeance. PSG have just won the Champions League. So spirits are high in terms of where the football team's at here. And France just perform well, it seems, in World Cups, especially in recent memory. So I think they're pretty confident. They're pretty confident with their chances going in. Me, I'm really, really hoping that England put on a good run because we've got a good team. We've got a good team, man. And even when I ask around and I ask like ex-pros and all that sort of stuff, I've had the chance to speak to some recently, and even they're putting England in the mix for this tournament. But obviously that's it can all go out the window. It doesn't mean anything when it comes to big tournaments because England haven't won anything since 1966. So they might have the best team in the world, but until you get over that hump again, they're never truly going to be a favorite for a tournament.
0: Yeah, no, I mean, it's a lot to take in because England, their squad also, they've been making headlines in the past week or so with some selections that they say should have made the team but didn't make the team. England boss Thomas Tuchel was saying that, just trust me, bro, basically.
1: Basically,
0: Basically, just trust the process. If it's coming home, it's coming home. If this is the year, you'll see it in the results on the pitch, not by how I make my selections. And just wait. But You know, the World Cup is expanded, so it could go either way, but

0: France is definitely up there. Spain is up there too. But let's see how this goes with the World Cup being hosted in three different countries. That should be a fun one.
1: Yeah, it's cool. It's also I think it's the first time that a group of countries have hosted the World Cup
0: It is
1: three
0: the first
1: times
0: time.
1: in its history.
0: It is, yeah.
1: Yeah, so I mean it's cool. It's going to be pretty it's going to be awesome to see like how each country does it a bit differently. Spread across the three. And I'm looking at the scheduling. I want to see
0: Oh yeah.
1: what it's like being in Europe. You know, I
0: Oh.
1: think it's going to be okay.
0: Well, you can say that for yourself, but for us here in Hong Kong, it is not okay.
1: It's going to be tough. It's going to be tough. I mean, I'd say it's going to be okay. It's still, you know, there's still going to be games at 3 in the morning, 6 in the morning.
0: Yeah.
1: But there are going to be games at more social times as well. And you'd like to think that they would have organized maybe the European games to be more friendly with the European time zones, because it'd be a shame for the whole of Europe to miss out on watching their teams play, since Europe is such a big market.
0: Yeah, I don't know. That's just going without saying. I think they probably have adjusted that to a certain degree because you cannot miss out on your biggest market as well
1: Yeah,
0: in
1: I'm
0: terms of
1: looking
0: the
1: now. We've
0: sport.
1: got like, you know, Spain, Cape Verde at 6 p.m.
0: Yeah.
1: European time. France, Senegal, 9 p.m. So it looks like they have adjusted accordingly.
0: Yeah, I mean, the promotion's up here in
1: Portugal,
0: Hong Kong
1: yeah.
0: as well. I've been seeing ads for it across the MTR stations, but then people have to remember that it's going to be at like 3 a.m., 4 a.m. Like, you guys are going to wake up for this? I
1: For
0: don't.
1: thirty-nine days.
0: I hope. I know I will be for one for my part. I mean, for
1: I mean,
0: most of it,
1: you're at work in anyway.
0: I'm going to
1: You're
0: be up here
1: reporting on
0: anyway,
1: it.
0: so I do it for the love of the game, honestly.
1: We do everything for the love of the
0: Everything's
1: game,
0: for the love
1: mate.
0: of the
1: We
0: game.
1: love the game.
0: All the games we talked about in this conversation, it was a lot. Basketball, tennis, and now football. But then a lot to look forward to. And F1 is coming up, but we can touch on that in the coming weeks. But Pete, you are in France and you'll be there for a while. So all the updates that we need from you, you can obviously tell us what it's like over there.
1: Of course, I'll be reporting from the ground as much as
0: You are
1: possible.
0: now our correspondent who is now doing sports for you.
1: European correspondent.
0: Our only correspondent and the only one we need.
2: This is Sports Break.
0: All right, just around halfway home on Sports Break this Saturday afternoon. And now we turn our focus to the ice, where we look at another major sporting event going on the other side of the world, and that is none other than the NHL Stanley Cup Finals, which is currently going down between the Las Vegas Golden Knights and the Carolina Hurricanes. Now, both of those teams are in search of their second title in franchise history, with the Carolina Hurricanes, of course, last appearing in the championship series back in 2006, 20 years ago, when they won their first and only title. Las Vegas, on the other hand, since coming into the league back in 2017, are also in search of their second title in franchise history and first since 2023. Now, game one went to Las Vegas, who stole that one in Carolina by a final score of 5-4.
3: Hurdle for Sissons, back to Hurdle, scores! It's Tomas Hurdle with the go-ahead goal, 3:24 to go!
0: Game two, the Canes punched right back to take that one 4-3 in overtime.
4: These gentlemen would quiet all the critics wondering where they've been if they score the game winner in overtime. Gosse Despair, they score! Seth Jarvis quiets the critics and ignites the crowd!
0: Thanks to a comeback win where they scored three goals in the final period and sealed the deal in the overtime period to win that one. Now, here to help us make sense of all of this and what we can expect in this championship series between these two teams, we're joined today by Coach Mike Lam of Kung Pao Kings Ice Hockey School right here in Hong Kong, who tells us more about everything we need to know and what we can expect from this hard-fought championship series. Every time I come back here, dude, I'm always amazed by these, especially the logo of Kung Pao King. So, Coach Mike, it's good to have you back on the show. Coach Mike again of Kung Pao Kings
5: Happy to be
0: Ice
5: back.
0: Hockey. Happy days. Welcome back on the show, man.
5: Happy to be back. Thank you again for the invite.
0: Thank you again for, coming on. Always good to have you on. But we're going to dive right into

0: So, it is that time of the year. Playoffs in different sports, but hockey is something that is always exciting, of course, and not talked about enough, I feel, where we are. But we're going to dive into the playoffs because it is the Stanley Cup Finals this week. And who's playing, what's going on, and how do we get here?
1: It'll be the Carolina Hurricanes from the Eastern Conference versus the Vegas Golden Knights from the Western Conference. Mm-hmm. And how we got here is that... Just recently, the Carolina Hurricanes eliminated the last Canadian team, the Montreal Canadiens, right? Vegas was, the Golden Knights were very dominant against the Colorado Avalanche, so I think they swept them. I think it was four.
0: Yeah, it was a very surprising sweep, wasn't it? That was the talk of the town almost, because no one expected it to... go that way, no?
1: No one expected that.
0: Top seed got swept out.
1: That's right. And it was very disappointing because I was kind of rooting for Colorado. It would have been nice to see them in the Stanley Cup final. But with Coach John Tortorella behind the Vegas Golden Knights now, it's very different than what was happening during the season. So he's kind of pushed the players a bit, I think. Maybe there's a bit of... team unity now, a little bit of the teamwork is showing, the determination is there. So I'd like to see them play against the Hurricanes, who have also been eliminated twice in the Eastern Conference Finals in the last 2 years. And this third year, they finally have made it to the Stanley Cup Finals. So good for them.
0: So Carolina, obviously, the story for them is the last time they won was 20 years ago. 2006. So they're back in the first time in 20 years. So can't imagine how they're feeling on that side of the coin.
1: Here's a bit of trivia. Mm-hmm. Do you know who they beat in 2006?
0: Actually, no, hit me. I was 6 years old at that time. You have to.
1: They beat the Edmonton Oilers in seven games, I think.
0: I don't see you smiling right now, man.
1: Because that was another, it would have been the last time, it would have been the time that, you know, it would have been the most recent time if Edmonton had won, to have won a cup, a Canadian team would have won the cup. But eliminated in seven in Carolina, and now they return 20 years later, so first we'll see what happens.
0: First and only title came in 2006, 20 years ago, and we were talking about this before. I know it probably hurts to bring it up again. But no Canadian team has won, has been in the Stanley Cup, or no Canadian team has won the Stanley Cup since 1993, I believe.
1: That would be the Montreal Canadiens, yes.
0: So the drought continues. At what point do you think the drought will end, or will it ever, in the near future? Who can actually step up to that challenge?
1: Well, the Oilers had two chances.
0: Mm-hmm,
1: two consecutive years in a row. So I think it will happen, but it just needs to be, you know, a little bit more, I don't know, maybe some more chemistry, maybe a little bit more, some players willing to play there. I mean, it's tough because when you go down to the States to play, you have some breaks and some of the teams have bigger budgets. And I mean, it's not like a free for all. You can't just, there are caps, salary caps at each team. So there's definitely trying to even the playing field a bit. Mm-hmm. We'll see what happens. I mean, I've always been rooting for the Oilers, but, you know, when they were eliminated first round, I was like, okay.
0: First round exit.
1: And I'm like, okay, well, then who's next? Who else is on the, who else is still around? Oh, okay, well. And then everybody's out.
0: Everybody's out.
1: Because the Ottawa Senators were in.
0: Yeah.
1: And then they got eliminated.
0: Yeah. So Montreal was the only one standing.
1: Yeah. So and unfortunately. Then,
0: but what's good, I mean, I watched those two game sevens. Obviously, Montreal pushed the last two series to seven games. And there was one guy that hit the game-winning shot in both of those game sevens. Alex Newhook was the guy. And I saw the way that they played, and obviously having to go back-to-back game sevens, it should be a bit of a challenge coming into a conference final having coming off the back of two game sevens. So how much of an impact do you think that had on them?
1: Well, there could be two ways to look.

0: at it. Mm-hmm. One way is that you've got the momentum. So by winning those games, you've got some, you know, you got some heat behind you.
1: True. Yeah.
0: But at the same time, the NHL is not some league where you can just walk in and just do whatever you want. Like, it's very physical.
1: Yeah.
0: And so it takes a toll on the body. And I think that may have caught up to them. And
1: fatigue.
0: Basically. Yeah, there's definitely fatigue. Mm-hmm. After winning the first game against Carolina, I was like, okay, looking good.
1: Yeah.
0: But then it started to show when the shots were completely uneven. Mm-hmm. When Carolina was out shooting them, you know, 2-1 in some cases, in some periods. And you're like, okay, that's not good. Yeah. Like, you cannot depend on the goalie in his entirety for the whole entire series, right?
1: So they won in 7 against Buffalo Sabres. And before that, who was it? I'm trying to look at the bracket right now. It was Tampa Bay.
0: Yeah.
1: So Tampa Bay Lightning also, they beat them in 7.
0: Yeah.
1: So which of the two was a more impressive 7-game series to you?
0: I think the second one. Who was the team again? The second
1: first
0: team?
1: Second team was first one was Tampa Bay.
0: Yeah.
1: Second one was Buffalo.
0: Oh, I think it was Buffalo.
1: Okay.
0: Buffalo was like on a tear.
1: They were. They were the favorites coming into that one.
0: Yeah, like a they surprise were on favorite. A roll.
1: Surprise favorite.
0: Because, you know, they've never, somehow they just started clicking towards the end of the season. You're like,
1: the best time to start clicking.
0: Wow, what's going on here? And so they had a very good run. Like, it would have been, like, I was kind of secretly rooting for Buffalo as well in the Eastern Conference just because of their story and how they kind of, you know, pushed to get to the Stanley Cup, the whole run. But no, that's how the cookie crumbles. You know,
1: how the playoffs work.
0: Yeah. It's, you know, best of 7, and if you can't get it done, you can't get it done.
1: I mean, on the other side of the coin, I'm going to switch over to the Vegas. So obviously, we mentioned just now, right, that they swept out
0: Colorado.
1: In very surprising fashion. Obviously, Colorado, right? The Avalanche, who were the top seed. Coming into the playoffs, so. How much of a surprise was that?
0: I think it's very surprising. Like, Colorado did very well throughout the whole season. And then they also, you know, was making a run through the first round. And then in the second round, you thought, okay, they've got a good chance. Mm-hmm. I don't know what happened in the Western Conference Final. I don't know what happened.
1: Fatigue? Or it could be a lot of different things, though. I mean,
0: it's possible. Yeah, I mean, fatigue is one thing, but like, maybe I didn't really watch too much of Colorado, but I think maybe there were some injuries. I can't remember.
1: Fair enough.
0: But again, fatigue, body fatigue, like the whole game is physical. So when you get to that third round, you're beat up. A lot of people are playing with injuries. Mm-hmm. And usually what happens is after they finish the series and they're done, then the team will come out and go, yes, this player was playing with a broken rib, this guy was playing with a fractured ankle, and they're just playing through it because they don't want to miss a second because it's so important for them. So that, you know, it's a very different mentality.
1: Right. You know? And so now that, you know, that sweep, right, that was very surprising for a lot of people. But this is a 7-game series, right? Obviously, it can go either way. It could be a sweep. It could be a 7-game series. But where do you see this Stanley Cup final going?
0: I'm hoping for 7 games.
1: We all hope for 7 games.
0: Because that's what the people want. Yeah, I mean, that's just the, it'll just be much more fun to watch it.
1: Absolutely. Right? As much as you want to sweep.
0: Yeah, as much as the teams want to sweep it. Yeah. But it's not good for, one, it's not good for ticket sales.
1: No.
0: And two, not good for ratings. You know, the NHL, it's a business, so they run on ratings and they run on ads, so they need more games. At the end of the day, I don't think anybody's trying to manipulate those games.
1: That's a conversation for another day.
0: That is. So let's hope for game 7 anyways.
1: Mm-hmm.
0: Yeah.
1: I mean, the best two words in sports, they say, you know, game 7, which we got in, I digress, the NBA playoffs. We got a 7-game series in the West Finals. So I'm hoping for the same kind of caliber competition in a sport like hockey, which, as you said, is extremely physical, and people tend to overlook that. It's a very difficult sport to, you know, to have on that level of a final championship series.

0: two teams have been, you know, going at it, you know, in their respective side of the bracket.
1: Yeah, so in the Eastern and Western conferences, yeah.
0: If they can bring that same energy.
1: Let's hope to see like that Vegas comes out a little bit more energetic because they've had the rest. But then, of course, watching see how Carolina holds up. I mean, they've had 3 days rest.
0: That's actually my next question, because it's a very common thing to bring up. When one team sweeps another team in a conference finals and the other team has to play a couple more games, how much of that factor plays in? It's like, oh, they had more time to rest, so they should be more, you know, geared up, and the other team has less time to rest. So they're probably more tired, and the other team has more advantage over the other.
1: I think there's definitely an element of that. There's also the, you know, when you have downtime, you're not playing golf. When you have your downtime, you're practicing. So a lot of the guys will be practicing. It might not be a game situation like, you know,
0: they're doing some
1: playoffs, but they're doing something.
0: Yeah.
1: Coaches are going over things. They're going over video. They're going over individual, you know, things that they, you know, each player has to do better in each game. So maybe there were mistakes made in the previous round or the round before that. They're studying tape. They're watching players from the Carolina side. Like if Vegas, we're talking about Vegas because they swept Colorado. They're probably taking time looking at video, sitting there looking at how they play. You know, how each individual player plays. Hey, look, this is what they do. This is their habit. How
0: spots.
1: Do we exploit that?
0: Yeah.
1: And now, because they, Carolina did beat Montreal in 5 games, so they still have a lot of time too.
0: Yeah.
1: I'm sure they're doing the same thing. They're looking at Vegas. What did they do that could defeat Colorado so easily? Okay, what can we do to prevent that from happening?
0: From the same fate that Colorado had.
1: Yeah. How do we defend against what they're what they're doing? Yes. And then
0: as much as you want a sweep from both teams, right? They want to get it done quickly, but then you want a competitive series, right?
1: Yeah.
0: That's what the people want. That's what we all want.
1: Everybody
0: and you want to see people going
1: games.
0: At it. You want to see people, you know, fighting.
1: Yeah.
0: You want to see the gloves off.
1: Definitely.
0: And that's what it's all about in any championship series. So
1: yes.
0: Right off the bat, I don't want to jinx anything. Who do you have? I want to say we can be completely wrong on this. I'm putting you on the spot. But then if we're wrong, we're wrong. But then who do you got? And in how many games?
1: Wow.
0: Putting you on the spot here, man.
1: Vegas in seven.
0: Vegas in seven.
1: Just because they got Tortorella behind the bench.
0: And Vegas in seven, so you see it going pretty balanced attack from both sides then.
1: I think so. I think, you know, Brendan Moore is a very good coach too. And he's been able to do a lot. And I think this is the year that he's going to, you know, at least push the envelope with the other team. But we don't know. Like, I mean, maybe.
0: Could go either way.
1: Yeah, it could go either way.
0: The puck is round.
1: Good, yeah.
0: Everything is like, you know.
1: Vegas in seven.
0: Vegas in seven. But if Carolina can, you know, I mean, if Colorado can get swept in a conference final, but no one expected, anything can happen. That's all I'm going to say.
1: Anything can happen.
0: It's the playoffs. It's the Stanley Cup final. And we just hope for a good series.
1: Yeah.
0: I hope we can come back to this afterwards and say like, oh, we did not see that coming.
1: Yeah. Let's.
0: Hopefully we're wrong. That's what I wanted to say. Hopefully we're wrong. And we can have a very different conversation the next time this rolls around. But I don't want to jinx too much. I don't want to jump the gun because I just want to enjoy the series.
1: Yeah, of course. Yeah.
0: But here at home in Hong Kong, we've got a little hockey of our own coming up. June 15th all the way through to June 20th. So that 5-day span, we've got a tournament called We Are the Nation Tournament. 4 teams are playing. So tell us a bit about that and what fans can expect in the next few weeks. Should be pretty soon. It's coming up.
1: Yes, in a matter of 2 weeks. So this tournament, I think they've run it one time previously, and they kind of put together players from their respective kind of like, I wouldn't say country, but definitely there are Canadians here, there are Americans here. There's a Hong Kong contingent, obviously. So there's a Hong Kong group of players. It's a Hong Kong team, and then they're not the national team, but players made up from Hong Kong players. And then they have a team made up of Canadians. A lot of them played like, you know, college level hockey or university level hockey and maybe

0: pretty high level stuff.
1: Yeah, it's pretty good. And then the American team, there's a bunch of Americans as well in the in Hong Kong that are playing. And then they have a team coming from Bangkok. I think it's a mix of people from Thailand playing.
0: Bangkok Big Bulls.
1: That's the name.
0: That's
1: the
0: Bangkok
1: Big Bulls. Yeah,
0: I actually really like that. I like that a lot.
1: It's it'll be interesting.
0: It's a name.
1: It's a name. It'll be an interesting interesting tournament because the format they play at. They're going to be playing at Lohas.
0: Yeah.
1: And it's obviously full rink and everything. And it's called the Canada Ice. That's the team.
0: Very fitting.
1: Yeah. And then Eagle Stars. Mm-hmm. And then the Hong Kong Masters.
0: I like that.
1: And the Bangkok Big Bulls.
0: Yeah.
1: And so, yeah, this is a tournament that hopefully will continue to run every year. I think it was run like 2 years ago. I can't remember. But yeah, it's not too long ago.
0: Not too long ago. It's not an unfamiliar tournament.
1: Yeah. The first time was run like 2 years ago, I think.
0: Mm.
1: And then this year, run again. So it'll be a pretty good turnout. I think a lot of fast play. It's exciting. So yeah, it'll be fun trying to make your way out to Lohas Rink on those dates.
0: June 15th.
1: Sent out later. Yeah.
0: June 15th to 20th. And how can people get out there? And what's the ticketing like? What's the?
1: Oh, it's free to watch. You can just show up to the rink and watch.
0: Awesome.
1: There's no price for that. It's free.
0: Just bring
1: show
0: yourself.
1: Up and watch.
0: Bring yourself.
1: Bring a beer. Bring a coffee.
0: Yeah.
1: Bring something and have a good time and watch.
0: Or just bring yourself and just take it all in. Just there.
1: Yeah.
0: Free hockey.
1: Yep.
0: You know, can't go wrong with that. But then this also follows another tournament that happened over the last few months or so, which we talked about before, right?
1: Yes.
0: The one in Discovery Bay, which was the both the men's and women's tournament. Yeah. So just a quick recap as to how that went. What was the turnout for that one?
1: I believe the U18 came in second.
0: Mm-hmm.
1: In the first tournament with and it was only beaten by Uzbekistan. So it was
0: they're
1: very good, very good teams. And then the women's won their division, but they had some pretty strong competition, like North Korea, the Democratic Republic of Korea.
0: The full name, yeah, there we go.
1: They actually came in second. They were quite good.
0: Yeah.
1: I think they were second. Yeah. And then the other team was also Uzbekistan. Yes.
0: So they're really up there.
1: Oh, Uzbekistan was really good. Like they shouldn't be in this division, I think. A lot of people would agree. I think they move up.
0: So they're better than their...
1: They're better than that. But because mm-hmm. they've never had an ice hockey team,
0: mm-hmm.
1: they have to enter somewhere at some level and then move up. So the next year they'll move up and keep moving. And
0: nice.
1: Yeah.
0: So pretty exciting stuff coming up. June 15th to 20th, again, is the We Are the Nation tournament in Lohas Rink, which again is free. So that's a lot, you know... No excuses then, I guess, for people.
1: Well, you're like living in like Chuen Mun or Discovery Bay or Tuen Mun, and it takes you forever to get out to Lohas,
0: Lama
1: I guess.
0: Island. Lama Island.
1: Yeah, that's or Peng Chau.
0: Swim.
1: Yeah, you could.
0: Swim over.
1: But they're all going to be broadcast on YouTube Live.
0: Awesome.
1: I believe they all have live broadcasts. Yeah, I think maybe even with commentary.
0: I mean, I'm looking at the schedule now. 8:30 on the first day, at least June 15th, 8:30 p.m.
1: Yeah.
0: So it is after work hours.
1: Yeah.
0: So again, there's no excuse if you want to watch it online. You want to pop over. It really is just there for you to take.
1: Yep. All there. Easy
0: and
1: to take it.
0: That runs through June 20th. So pretty interesting stuff, fun stuff. But after that, what can we expect? Is there anything else coming up after that, or should that be?
1: I think there's another tournament for youth coming up in mid-August mm-hmm. in Hong Kong. It's I think it's called the Greater Bay Youth Ice Hockey Tournament.
0: So
1: that'll be from August 10 or 12 to mm-hmm. 16 or 17, something like this. Yeah, so a lot of youth teams coming in.
0: Besides all the local stuff, obviously the playoffs are happening in NHL, so we will definitely touch on how the tournament goes in Hong Kong and... We are sticking to your prediction, Vegas in seven. If you guys didn't hear it before,
1: you can forget what I said.
0: This is on the record. This will be forever.
1: Don't broadcast that. Cut that out.
0: This will be forever on the airwaves, on the archives. So if it ends up being Vegas in seven, then you know, right on the money.
1: I better go buy a Mark VI. If they win it in seven, I'll buy a Mark VI.
0: I don't know if you ever saw that corgi on Instagram.

0: dog that predicts.
1: Oh, yeah, yeah, yeah.
0: You are that corgi.
1: No. Those are done in cuts, right? Like, he'll throw...
0: Fair enough.
1: Right, you can cut it any way you want. You can throw a ball twice, once in there, once in then, and they just cut the one that they want.
0: So right? This is you saying, you know, straight up, Vegas and seven, not changing your mind. That's it. No?
1: Vegas and seven, and then cut it out.
0: Okay. Well, there you go. I'll leave it at that then. So thanks, Coach Mike, for coming on again. Definitely not the last time we'll hear about all the things going on in the next couple of weeks, couple of months. So thanks again, man. Appreciate it.
1: If you don't mind, if I could plug some of our programs that are now coming up on our website. Just brand new for September, a lot of new programs. And so if you wouldn't mind, go check that out. It's on our website, compoundkingshockey.com. Thank you very much. I appreciate it.
0: Website?
1: Website is kungpaokingshockey.com.
0: That is Kung Pao Kings, K-U-N-G-P-A-O. It's exactly how it sounds.
1: Yes, P-O-W-K-I-N-G-S.
0: You're not missing
1: hockey.com.
0: Awesome. Yeah. Appreciate it.
1: Thank you very much. Appreciate that.
2: That was Coach Mike Lam of Kung Pao Kings Ice Hockey School, Hong Kong. Great to have him on again as the action continues at the NHL Stanley Cup. And be sure to remember that final prediction of his, because it's definitely not the last time we'll be hearing from him. And with that, that wraps things up for this week on Sports Breaks. Thanks everyone for spending your afternoon with us, and we'll be back next week to serve up your usual fix of the latest sporting insights from here at home and around the world. But until then, have a great weekend ahead.

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1: Etomidate gets you addicted and you'll lose your mind. 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Your bestie shares good stuff to vape and chill when you're feeling down. And there's easy money and free trips for bringing goods across borders. These are traps. Real friends won't get you hooked on drugs. Drug trafficking is a serious offense and traffickers are liable to life imprisonment. Never act out of greed. Etomidate? Not once, not ever. Listen to me. Let's stand firm, knock drugs out.
2: RTHK The News at 4 with Janice Lowe. Welfare Secretary Chris Sun says fewer people have been taking short rides on higher fare routes since the revised $2 transport subsidy scheme came into effect on April the 3rd. Under the amended scheme, people aged 60 or above pay a flat $2 fare for trips costing up to $10 and have to shell out 20% of the fare for anything costing more than $10. Sun said the government paid $69 million less in subsidies in April when compared to the previous month when the old rules were in place.
3: If we look at the subsidy for each trip, particularly rides costing more than $10, we can see that for each trip in March, it was $4.90. In April, we subsidized $4.50, meaning the amount that the government subsidized was less. This also means that the number of people taking long trips has fallen slightly.
2: Meanwhile, Sun says social workers have met a couple who were arrested this week on charges of child neglect to better understand their situation. The minister said the 1.5-month-old baby boy Denny is in very good condition and remains in professional care. He said the court is processing a protection order sought by the Social Welfare Department.
3: For the next step, we have to wait for the court to approve an official protection order. At the same time, we have launched a multidisciplinary system to assess Danny's condition, to understand their family situation. After the multidisciplinary group carry out an assessment, we will propose to the court our next move.
2: Police say they have charged a 65-year-old man for indecent assault after he allegedly molested a secondary 3 student on a KMB bus. Officers were alerted after a video of the alleged incident went viral online yesterday. Police then contacted the secondary 3 student through her school and reviewed surveillance footage. The suspect was apprehended at the Hong Kong Zhuhai Macau Bridge arrival hall yesterday. The man will appear in West Kowloon Magistrates Court on Monday. An infectious disease expert says flu cases are on the rise and people should get vaccinated by the end of the month before vaccines expire. A recent case saw a 17-year-old in critical condition after developing complications, including severe pneumonia and shock from influenza B. Professor Ivan Hong, Chair Professor of Infectious Diseases and Vaccinology at the University of Hong Kong, was speaking after appearing on a radio program.
4: Right now we're seeing a rise in the number of cases in both flu A, which is X3, and also flu B, with quite a number of older adults being admitted to hospitals with severe flu cases, and also for children as well. So recently we have a 17-year-old with a severe flu B infection. But whether it's peaking is not yet the so-called the summer peak. I think we really have to wait for a few more weeks to see how the trend play out. But as said, I do recommend anyone who have not been vaccinated to get vaccinated before the end of June, because the vaccine is going to expire by the end of June.
2: A 34-year-old woman has died after being knocked over by a taxi early this morning in Tsim Sha Tsui. Robert Camp reports.
3: Police say just before 2:15 a.m., the woman had reportedly been crossing Nathan Road near the junction with Granville Road when she was hit by the taxi as it headed towards Mong Kok. The woman was rushed to Queen Elizabeth Hospital, where she was declared dead about half an hour later. Police arrested the taxi driver, a 69-year-old man, on suspicion of dangerous driving causing death. Officers are investigating and appealing for witnesses.
2: Fighting has flared up again in the Gulf, with both the U.S. and Iran launching strikes. Natalie Cheng has more.
5: U.S. officials say Iran launched 7 ballistic missiles towards Kuwait and Bahrain, hours after reporting that 4 Iranian drones had been thwarted. In a statement on X, U.S. Central Command said it intercepted 6 of the missiles and the 7th did not reach its target. It also said Iranian claims of damaging the U.S. 5th Fleet headquarters in Bahrain were false. Earlier, the U.S. said its forces attacked radar sites on Iran's coast. Meanwhile, Iran's Islamic Revolution Guard Corps said it targeted U.S. bases in Kuwait and Bahrain with ballistic missiles in response to U.S. attacks. It also said it fired on 4 tankers attempting to cross the Strait of Hormuz without its permission.
2: And finally, a look at the weather. Mainly cloudy with a few showers and thunderstorms. Showers will be heavier in some areas. Moderate south to southwesterly winds. The temperature right now at the observatory is 28 degrees Celsius, with the relative humidity standing at 83%. The news from RTHK.
6: Simon Wilson's Pure World.

Nick Lowe, Cruel to Be Kind, kicking off. No, we didn't. He was following up. We kicked off with Rod Stewart, of course, and Maggie May, but that was Nick Lowe and Cruel to Be Kind, kicking off this edition of Simon's Roll Gold. Welcome along to the show for the next couple of hours, as where we do this time of the week. We're mining the pop, rock, soul and assorted sounds of 20th century music. Yes, we will be playing your favourite hits, but we're also going to chip away at the various layers of the decades in our search to strike gold. Before finishing up at six, we'll have sifted through those one-hit wonders, album tracks and bands that maybe should have earned a wee bit more recognition back in the day, all in our search for those long-forgotten golden nuggets of 20th century music. Now, this next track, I liked the movie. I really did. It flopped at the box office. It should have been part of a trilogy. Diane Lane playing the part of Ellen Aim. Oh my goodness, it is, of course, Streets of Fire is the movie. And from the soundtrack, this is Dan Hartman, I Can Dream About You.

I really enjoyed the movie. I think I'm going to revisit it again. Streets of Fire had a phenomenal soundtrack composed by Jim Steinman, the man behind Meatloaf's Bad Outta Hell album. Now, in this last few days, well, we had a heat wave, but it was followed up by with some angry storms last night and, well, yesterday as well. Taking the heat off the day here in Hong Kong. We'll have a look at the weather shortly.

Eruption, fronted by Precious Wilson. No relation. I can't stand the rain. Well, I don't know about that. It certainly took the heat away, didn't it? I think we'll have a few more in this show about the rain. In fact, let's do one right now. Taking us up to our look at the weather, this is The Alarm and Rain in the Summertime.

0: Thursday was such a hot day. I was kind of happy to feel the rain on my face in the summertime. Oh, yesterday and today. Oh, that was the alarm and rain in the summertime, bringing the time to exactly 4:30.
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0: Let's have a look at the weather forecast, see what's in store for tonight and tomorrow. Mainly cloudy with occasional showers and a few squally thunderstorms. Showers will be heavier in some areas tomorrow, and temperatures, they'll range between 26 and 30 degrees. Winds, they're going to be light to moderate east to southeasterly, becoming moderate southwesterlies tomorrow. The outlook, occasional showers and squally thunderstorms in the following couple of days, and those showers will be heavy at times. Then the showers are going to ease off gradually midweek next week. Currently, the air quality health index is low. The readings are 2 and 3. At the observatory, air temperature's 28 degrees Celsius. Relative humidity stands at 82%.
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3: Simon Wilson's Pure Rolled Gold.

The Baker and the Backbeat Disciples. The message is love from 1989. This next track was first released back in 1939, was performed by Lead Belly, appeared on his album Negro Sinful Songs. It was classed as a work song, but in the 70s, Ram Jam reworked it. Made it into this classic.

Went top 10 in the UK, hitting number 7. Ram Jam's Black Betty. Into the 90s we go with a dance classic from The Grid. This is Swamp Thing.

B-52s from 1990. There, where it's at the Love Shack. James and Bobby Purify.

Well, that's nice. James and Bobby Purify, but I think I prefer the Ray Charles version from the Blues Brothers. That was epic indeed. One more for this first hour of Simon's Roll Gold. Closing things off, well,

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2: RTHK The News at 5 with Janice Lowe. Welfare Secretary Chris Sun says fewer people have been taking short rides on higher fare routes since the revised $2 transport subsidy scheme came into effect on April the 3rd. Under the amended scheme, people aged 60 or above pay a flat $2 fare for trips costing up to $10 and have to shell out 20% of the fare for anything costing more than $10. Sun said the government paid $69 million less in subsidies in April when compared to the previous month when the old rules were in place.
3: If we look at the subsidy for each trip, particularly rides costing more than $10, we can see that for each trip in March, it was $4.90. In April, we subsidized $4.50, meaning the amount that the government subsidized was less. This also means that the number of people taking long trips has fallen slightly.
2: Meanwhile, Sun says social workers have met a couple who were arrested this week on charges of child neglect to better understand their situation. The minister said the 1.5-month-old boy, Danny, is in very good condition and remains in professional care. He said the court is processing a protection order sought by the Social Welfare Department.
3: For the next step, we have to wait for the court to approve an official protection order. At the same time, we have launched a multidisciplinary system to assess Danny's condition, to understand their family situation. After the multidisciplinary group carry out an assessment, we will propose to the court our next move.
2: An infectious disease expert says flu cases are on the rise and people should get vaccinated by the end of the month before vaccines expire. A recent case saw a 17-year-old in critical condition after developing complications, including severe pneumonia and shock from influenza B. Professor Ivan Hong, head of the Infectious Diseases Division at the University of Hong Kong, was speaking after appearing on a radio program.
4: Right now, we're seeing a rise in the number of cases in both flu A, which is H3, and also flu B, with quite a number of old adults being admitted to hospitals with severe flu cases. And also for children as well. So recently we have a 17-year-old with a severe flu B infection. But whether it's peaking is not yet the so-called the summer peak. I think we really have to wait for a few more weeks to see how the trend play out. But as said, I do recommend anyone who have not been vaccinated to get vaccinated before the end of June, because the vaccine is going to expire by the end of June.
2: Police say they have charged a 65-year-old man for indecent assault after he allegedly molested a secondary three student on a KMB bus. Officers were alerted after a video of the alleged incident went viral online yesterday. Police then contacted the secondary three student through her school and reviewed surveillance footage. The suspect was apprehended at the Hong Kong Zhuhai Macau Bridge arrival hall yesterday. The man will appear in West Kowloon Magistrates Court on Monday. Fighting has flared up again in the Gulf, with both the U.S. and Iran launching strikes. Nestle Ching has more.
5: U.S. officials say Iran launched 7 ballistic missiles towards Kuwait and Bahrain, hours after reporting that 4 Iranian drones had been thwarted. In a statement on X, U.S. Central Command said it intercepted 6 of the missiles and the 7th did not reach its target. It also said Iranian claims of damaging the U.S. 5th Fleet headquarters in Bahrain were false. Earlier, the U.S. said its forces attacked radar sites on Iran's coast. Meanwhile, Iran

Islamic Revolution Guard Corps said it targeted U.S. bases in Kuwait and Bahrain with ballistic missiles in response to U.S. attacks. It also said it fired on four tankers attempting to cross the Strait of Hormuz without its permission. Lebanon's army says several of its soldiers have been killed in an Israeli strike on a vehicle in the southern part of the country. The exact number of casualties is unclear, but in a statement on X, the army said an officer was also killed. The attack comes days after both sides announced a conditional truce following talks in the United States. Under the deal, Iran-backed militia group Hezbollah is supposed to stop attacking Israel and withdraw from parts of southern Lebanon which border with Israel, while the Lebanese army will deploy to new pilot zones in the area where it would exercise exclusive control. And the weather forecast, mainly cloudy with occasional showers and a few squally thunderstorms. Showers will be heavier in some areas tomorrow with temperatures ranging between 26 and 30 degrees. The temperature right now at the observatory is 28 degrees Celsius with the relative humidity standing at 83%. The news from RTHK.

Absolute classic. Couple that you're likely to hear at the Sevens. First was Zoe and Sunshine on a Rainy Day. And that was NYCC and Can You Feel It? That kicks off this second and final hour of Simon's Roll Gold. If you just joined us, where have you been? My goodness. Anyway, the first hour's on the archive and you'll be able to catch up with this. But anyway, we've still got another 46 and a half minutes of mining the pop, rock, soul and assorted sounds of 20th century music. Gonna keep it in the 90s. This was a huge hit on the dance floor around 1991. Alison Limerick. Where Love Lives.

Lives. 10 years earlier, Luther Vandross released his debut solo album, and it featured this absolute classic, released in October of 1981. Never Too Much.

That was his debut single from 1981. Luther Vandross. I think before that he was doing backing vocals and studio work. And even before that he was on Sesame Street, bless him. Huge, huge career. I think he was even on David Bowie track, was it? Was it? Young Americans. Keeping it in the 80s with Faction Factory. It feels like heaven, taking us to the weather.

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1: A look at the weather forecast for tonight and tomorrow. Mainly cloudy with occasional showers and a few squally thunderstorms. Showers will be heavier in some areas tomorrow, and temperatures will range between 26 and 30 degrees. The winds we can expect will be light to moderate east to southeasterlies, becoming moderate southwesterlies tomorrow. The outlook, occasional showers and squally thunderstorms in the following couple of days, and those showers will be heavy at times. The showers will ease off gradually midweek next week. Currently, the air quality health index is low to moderate. The readings are 2 and 4. At the observatory, air temperature is 28 degrees Celsius. Relative humidity stands at 84%.
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I love the original, but I really like that reworking. Randy Crawford covering Prince's Purple Rain. We're at 23 minutes away from our main news broadcast at 6 p.m. Moving things along and keeping it in the 80s with the Style Council. Looks like this is what we'll be having this year, people. A long, hot summer.

formerly of The Jam, of course. It was a big change in styles, wasn't it? Reached number 3 on the UK singles charts back in the day. Still got time to squeeze in a few more. This one from the 70s. British band Heatwave, featuring Rod Temperton.

Heatwave. Boogie Nights. Featuring Rod Temperton, who wrote for so many acts. George Benson, Michael Jackson. His collaborations with Quincy Jones were legendary. It was him who wrote Thriller and Off the Wall. Oh, so many of them. Time for a couple more before I shoot on off out the door. We haven't really had any representation from the 60s in this show, so I thought, ooh, a bit of John Mayall's Blues Breakers would work really well. Here they are, stepping out.

John Mayall's Blues Breakers brings to an end this edition of Simon's Royal Gold. I hope you've enjoyed the selection today. I'll be back with you Monday through Friday, 6:30 through 9 for Sunset Sounds, and again next Saturday afternoon between 4 and 6. From me, Simon Wilson, bye now.

0: an electrical contractor registered with the Electrical and Mechanical Services Department must be employed to install an electric water heater. All electric water heaters installed at heights of up to 2.25 meters in bathrooms should be protected by residual current devices. For a shower storage type electric water heater, don't install a valve at its water outlet, and don't use a shower head with a valve.
1: Applications for clinic licenses and letters of exemption for small practice clinics have commenced. Operators of all medical and dental clinics should submit their applications as soon as possible. Licensed clinics must comply with the requirements set out in the Code of Practice issued by the Director of Health. With the eHealth app, members of the public can simply scan the QR code to verify whether a clinic holds a valid license or a letter of exemption.
2: RTHK The News at 6 with Janice Lowe. The top stories. The government says it saved about $69 million in April after implementing the revised transport subsidy scheme. A 65-year-old man is charged for indecent assault for allegedly molesting a secondary three student on a KMB bus. And an infectious disease expert says members of the public should get vaccinated for flu by the end of the month before vaccines expire. Welfare Secretary Chris Sun says fewer people have been taking short rides on higher fare routes since the revised $2 transport subsidy scheme came into effect on April the 3rd. Under the amended scheme, people aged 60 or above pay a flat $2 fare for trips costing up to $10 and have to shell out 20% of the fare for anything costing more than $10. Sun said the government paid $69 million less in subsidies in April when compared to the previous month when the old rules were in place.
3: If we look at the subsidy for each trip, particularly rides costing more than $10, we can see that for each trip in March, it was $4.90. In April, we subsidized $4.50, meaning the amount that the government subsidized was less. This also means that the number of people taking long trips has fallen slightly.
2: Meanwhile, Welfare Secretary Chris Sun says social workers have met a couple who were arrested this week on suspicion of child neglect to better understand their situation. The minister said the 1.5-month-old boy Denny is in very good condition and remains in professional care. He said the court is processing a protection order sought by the Social Welfare Department.
3: For the next step, we have to wait for the court to approve an official protection order. At the same time, we have launched a multidisciplinary system to assess Danny's condition, to understand their family situation. After the multidisciplinary group carry out an assessment, we will propose to the court our next move.
2: The Immigration Department says the man and woman who were arrested on suspicion of child neglect have completed the process of registering their child's birth. The department confirmed that the boy was born at home in Hong Kong and officers have interviewed the couple and collected relevant information and evidence. A DNA test conducted earlier verified the man and the woman as biological parents of the infant. An infectious disease expert says flu cases are on the rise and people should get vaccinated by the end of the month before vaccines expire. A recent case saw a 17-year-old in critical condition after developing complications, including severe pneumonia and shock from influenza B. Professor Ivan Hong, head of the Infectious Diseases Division at the University of Hong Kong, was speaking after appearing on a radio program.
4: Right now, we're seeing a rise in the number of cases in both flu A, which is X3, and also flu B, with quite a number of old adults being admitted to hospitals with severe flu cases, and also for children as well. So recently, we have a 17-year-old with a severe flu B infection.

0: action. But whether it's speaking is not yet the so-called the summer peak. I think we really have to wait for a few more weeks to see how the trend play out. But as said, I do recommend anyone who have not been vaccinated to get vaccinated before the end of June, because the vaccine is going to expire by the end of June.
1: Police say they have charged a 65-year-old man for indecent assault after he allegedly molested a secondary three student on a KMB bus. Officers were alerted after a video of the alleged incident went viral online yesterday. Police then contacted the secondary three student through her school and reviewed surveillance footage. The suspect was apprehended at the Hong Kong Zhuhai Macau Bridge arrival hall yesterday. The man will appear in West Kowloon Magistrates Court on Monday. A 34-year-old woman has died after being knocked over by a taxi early this morning in Tsim Sha Tsui. Robert Camp reports.
2: Police say just before 2:15 a.m., the woman had reportedly been crossing Nathan Road near the junction with Granville Road when she was hit by the taxi as it headed towards Mong Kok. The woman was rushed to Queen Elizabeth Hospital, where she was declared dead about half an hour later. Police arrested the taxi driver, a 69-year-old man, on suspicion of dangerous driving causing death. Officers are investigating and appealing for witnesses.
1: And the weather forecast, mainly cloudy with occasional showers and a few squally thunderstorms. Showers will be heavier in some areas, with temperatures ranging between 26 and 30 degrees tomorrow, light to moderate east to southeasterly winds. Temperature right now 28 degrees Celsius, with the relative humidity standing at 84%. You're listening to RTHK. The time now is 5 minutes past 6. A former assistant director at the observatory says the El Niño effect will bring fewer but stronger typhoons to Hong Kong this year. Lan Wing Mo, a spokesman for the Meteorological Society, said this is because the weather pattern increases sea surface temperatures in the eastern part of the equatorial Pacific.
3: When the pool of warm water shifted to the east, most of the tropical cyclones were developed in the east, which is further away from Hong Kong. So since the distance of the origin of the typhoons in Hong Kong increases, the chances of the typhoons coming very close to Hong Kong decreases as a result. But if a typhoon comes close to Hong Kong, it has a longer time and longer sea track for development. So there is a chance that the typhoons, which eventually coming close to Hong Kong, would be a very strong typhoon, maybe a super typhoon.
1: Fighting has flared up again in the Gulf, with both the U.S. and Iran launching strikes. Natalie Cheng has more.
4: U.S. officials say Iran launched 7 ballistic missiles towards Kuwait and Bahrain, hours after reporting that 4 Iranian drones had been thwarted. In a statement on X, U.S. Central Command said it intercepted 6 of the missiles and the 7th did not reach its target. It also said Iranian claims of damaging the U.S. 5th Fleet headquarters in Bahrain were false. Earlier, the U.S. said its forces attacked radar sites on Iran's coast. Meanwhile, Iran's Islamic Revolution Guard Corps said it targeted U.S. bases in Kuwait and Bahrain with ballistic missiles in response to U.S. attacks. It also said it fired on 4 tankers attempting to cross the Strait of Hormuz without its permission.
1: Lebanon's army says several of its soldiers have been killed in an Israeli strike on a vehicle in the southern part of the country. The exact number of casualties is unclear, but in a statement on X, the army said an officer was also killed. The attack comes days after both sides announced a conditional truce following talks in the United States. Under the deal, Iran-backed militia group Hezbollah is supposed to stop attacking Israel and withdraw from parts of southern Lebanon which border with Israel, while the Lebanese army will deploy to new pilot zones in the area where it would exercise exclusive control. Turning to basketball, the New York Knicks are going home with a 2-0 lead in their best-of-7 NBA Finals against the San Antonio Spurs. New York snatched a very tight 105-104 victory in Game 2, and the series now heads to Madison Square Garden for Games 3 and 4, Azam Khan reports.
5: Playing in the NBA Finals for the first time in more than a quarter of a century, the Knicks did not have the going easy, despite building up a 9-point lead in the fourth quarter. Jalen Brunson hit a go-ahead free throw for New York with 9.5 seconds left, but the Spurs' Victor Wembanyama missed a jumper, and the Knicks held on for the 1-point win. Karl Anthony Towns finished with 21 points and 13 rebounds, while Brunson and Mikal Bridges each scored 20 for the Knicks. New York have now won 13 straight games, the second longest streak by any team in NBA playoff history. Wembanyama, after a very quiet first half, ended with 29 points, while De'Aaron Fox had 20 for San Antonio. The series now shifts to New York. U.S. President Donald Trump, a native New Yorker, plans on attending Game 3, Tuesday morning, Hong Kong time.
1: After a thrilling Game 2 against the San Antonio Spurs, Nick Scott and Jalen Brunson credited his team's character for pulling out the gritty win.
6: We got to do a good job of staying composed in those situations. It's a credit to the character that this team has. Not being able to fold in a situation like that is key to winning games like this. It's at this stage of the season, things aren't going to be pretty. It's going to be ugly. It's going to be grinded out. As simple as that. So no matter what the situation is, we're going to have each other's back.
1: In tennis, 24-year-old Italian Flavio Cavoli will face second seed Alexander Zverev in the final of the French Open tomorrow. Zverev cruised past Jakub Mencik of the Czech Republic in four sets, while Cavoli reached his first Grand Slam final after his compatriot Matteo Arnaldi pulled out of the last four due to sickness. Cavoli said he could feel the pain of his fellow Italian.
7: When he came to me almost 1 hour ago, I almost cried. You know, it's something that you don't expect at all. I was ready to play this match, and when he came, I was completely sad for him.
1: And to end the news, the top story once again. The government says it saved about $69 million in April after implementing the revised transport subsidy scheme. And that's the news from RTHK.

0: All Hong Kong citizens and incoming passengers should be aware that the fine has been raised to at least 5,000 Hong Kong dollars for failing to declare excessive liquor or tobacco to customs when entering Hong Kong. The maximum penalty for engaging in illicit cigarette activities has been raised to a fine of 2 million Hong Kong dollars and 7 years imprisonment. Undeclared excessive liquor or tobacco from a $5,000 fine to imprisonment. No one should defy the law.
1: Full intake has been achieved for 7 light public housing projects. 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With comprehensive ancillary facilities and services, residents' quality of life has improved substantially. The Phase 4 application includes 4 projects in Kai Tak, Ma On Shan, and Tuen Mun, with intake starting in the third quarter this year. Applications start from June 2nd. Apply by June 23rd for priority handling. 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
2: RTHK, the news at 7 with Azam Khan. The Immigration Department says a man and a woman who were arrested on suspicion of child neglect have completed the process of registering the child's birth. The department confirmed that the boy was born at home in Hong Kong, and officers have interviewed the couple and collected relevant information and evidence. A DNA test conducted earlier verified the man and the woman as biological parents of the infant. An infectious disease expert says flu cases are on the rise and people should get vaccinated by the end of the month before vaccines expire. A recent case saw a 17-year-old in critical condition after developing complications, including severe pneumonia and shock from influenza B. Professor Ivan Hung, head of the Infectious Diseases Division at the University of Hong Kong, was speaking after appearing on a radio program.
3: Right now, we're seeing a rise in the number of cases in both flu A, which is X3, and also flu B, with quite a number of old adults being admitted to hospitals with severe flu cases, and also for children as well. So recently, we have a 17-year-old with a severe flu B infection. But whether it's peaking is not yet the so-called the summer peak. I think we really have to wait for a few more weeks to see how the trend play out. But as said, I do recommend anyone who have not been vaccinated to get vaccinated before the end of June, because the vaccine is going to expire by the end of June.
2: Police say they have charged a 65-year-old man for indecent assault after he allegedly molested a secondary 3 student on a KMB bus. Officers were alerted after a video of the alleged incident went viral online yesterday. Police then contacted the secondary 3 student through her school and reviewed surveillance footage. The suspect was apprehended at the Hong Kong Zhuhai Macau Bridge arrival hall yesterday. The man will appear in West Kowloon Magistrates Court on Monday. Welfare Secretary Chris Sun says fewer people have been taking short rides on higher fare routes since the revised $2 transport subsidy scheme came into effect on April 3rd. Under the amended scheme, people aged 60 or above pay a flat $2 fare for trips costing up to $10 and have to shell out 20% of the fare for anything costing more than $10. Sun said the government paid $69 million less in subsidies in April when compared to the previous month when the old rules were in place.
4: If we look at the subsidy for each trip, particularly rides costing more than $10, we can see that for each trip in March, it was $4.90. In April, we subsidized $4.50, meaning the amount that the government subsidized was less. This also means that the number of people taking long trips has fallen slightly.
2: Meanwhile, Welfare Secretary Chris Sun says social workers have met a couple who were arrested this week on suspicion of child neglect to better understand the situation. The minister said the 1.5-month-old Danny is in very good condition and remains in professional care. He said the court is processing a protection order sought by the Social Welfare Department.
4: For the next step, we have to wait for the court to approve an official protection order. At the same time, we have launched a multidisciplinary system to assess Danny's condition, to understand their family situation. After the multidisciplinary group carry out an assessment, we will propose to the court our next move.

0: Fighting has flared up again in the Gulf, with both the U.S. and Iran launching strikes. Natalie Ching has more.
1: U.S. officials say Iran launched 7 ballistic missiles towards Kuwait and Bahrain, hours after reporting that 4 Iranian drones had been thwarted. In a statement on X, U.S. Central Command said it intercepted 6 of the missiles and the 7th did not reach its target. It also said Iranian claims of damaging the U.S. 5th Fleet headquarters in Bahrain were false. Earlier, the U.S. said its forces attacked radar sites on Iran's coast. Meanwhile, Iran's Islamic Revolution Guard Corps said it targeted U.S. bases in Kuwait and Bahrain with ballistic missiles in response to U.S. attacks. It also said it fired on 4 tankers attempting to cross the Strait of Hormuz without its permission.
0: A look at the weather, mainly cloudy, with occasional showers and a few squally thunderstorms. Showers will be heavy at times, with temperatures ranging between 26 and 30 degrees tomorrow. Light to moderate east to southeasterly winds, becoming moderate southwesterlies tomorrow. There'll be occasional showers and squally thunderstorms in the following couple of days. The showers will be heavy at times. The amber rainstorm warning signal is in effect. Thunderstorm warning signal is also in effect. Current temperature 28 degrees Celsius. Relative humidity 85%. The news from RTHK.

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1: We all long for a stable life. National security is the foundation of prosperity and stability. We should uphold and strengthen the executive-led system, follow a holistic approach to development and security, and implement Patriots administering Hong Kong for a better life. The security of Hong Kong and our homes hinges on the security of our motherland. Safeguarding national security is our responsibility. Let's participate.
2: RTHK, the news at 8 with Azam Khan. The Immigration Department says a man and woman who are arrested on suspicion of child neglect have completed the process of registering their son's birth. The department confirmed that the boy was born at home in Hong Kong, and officers have interviewed the couple and collected relevant information and evidence. A DNA test conducted earlier verified the man and woman as biological parents of the infant. Earlier, Welfare Secretary Chris Sun said the infant remains in professional care, and the court is processing a protection order sought by the Social Welfare Department.
3: For the next step, we have to wait for the court to approve an official protection order. At the same time, we have launched a multidisciplinary system to assess Danny's condition, to understand their family situation. After the multidisciplinary group carry out an assessment, we will propose to the court our next move.
2: Police say they've charged a 65-year-old man for indecent assault after he allegedly molested a secondary 3 student on a KMB bus. Officers were alerted after a video of the alleged incident went viral online yesterday. Police then contacted the student through her school and reviewed surveillance footage. The suspect was apprehended at the Hong Kong Zhuhai Macau Bridge arrival hall yesterday. The man will appear in court on Monday. An infectious disease expert says flu cases are on the rise, and people should get vaccinated by the end of the month before vaccines expire. A recent case saw a 17-year-old in critical condition after developing complications, including severe pneumonia and shock from influenza B. Professor Ivan Hung, head of the Infectious Disease Division at the University of Hong Kong, was speaking after appearing on a radio program.
4: Right now, we're seeing a rise in the number of cases in both flu A, which is X3, and also flu B, with quite a number of old adults being admitted to hospitals with severe flu cases, and also for children as well. So recently we have a 17-year-old with a

0: a flu B infection. But whether it's peaking is not yet the so-called the summer peak. I think we really have to wait for a few more weeks to see how the trend play out. But as said, I do recommend anyone who have not been vaccinated to get vaccinated before the end of June, because the vaccine is going to expire by the end of June.
1: A former assistant director at the observatory says the El Nino effect will bring fewer but stronger typhoons to Hong Kong this year. Speaking to reporters after attending a radio program, Long Wing Mo, a spokesman for the Meteorological Society, said this is because the weather pattern increases sea surface temperatures in the eastern part of the equatorial Pacific.
2: When the pool of warm water shifted to the east, most of the tropical cyclones were developed in the east, which is further away from Hong Kong. So since the distance of the origin of the typhoons in Hong Kong increases, the chances of the typhoons coming very close to Hong Kong decreases as a result. But if a typhoon comes close to Hong Kong, it has a longer time and longer sea track for development. So there is a chance that the typhoons, which eventually coming close to Hong Kong, would be a very strong typhoon, maybe a super typhoon.
1: The observatory is predicting Hong Kong will see 4 to 7 typhoons this year. Welfare Secretary Chris Sun says fewer people have been taking short rides on higher fare routes since the revised $2 transport subsidy scheme came into effect on April 3rd. Under the amended scheme, people aged 60 or above pay a flat $2 fare for trips costing up to $10 and have to shell out 20% of the fare for anything costing more than $10. Sun said the government paid $69 million less in subsidies in April when compared to the previous month when the old rules were in place.
3: If we look at the subsidy for each trip, particularly rides costing more than $10, we can see that for each trip in March, it was $4.90. In April, we subsidized $4.50, meaning the amount that the government subsidized was less. This also means that the number of people taking long trips has fallen slightly.
1: A look at the weather at the observatory now. It's mainly cloudy with occasional showers and a few squally thunderstorms. The showers will be heavy at times. Temperatures will range between 25 and 30 degrees. Moderate southwesterly winds. Looking ahead, it'll be occasional showers and squally thunderstorms in the following couple of days. The showers will be heavy at times, and it will ease off gradually midweek next week. Currently at the observatory, the red rainstorm warning signal is in effect, and the thunderstorm warning will remain in effect until at least 10:30 today. Current temperature, 26 degrees Celsius. Relative humidity stands at 96%. The news from RTHK.

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0: RTHK, the news at 9 with Azam Khan. The Immigration Department says a man and woman who were arrested on suspicion of child neglect have completed the process of registering their son's birth. The department confirmed that the boy was born at home in Hong Kong, and officers have interviewed the couple and collected relevant information and evidence. A DNA test conducted earlier verified the man and the woman as biological parents of the infant. Earlier, Welfare Secretary Chris Sun said the infant remains in professional care, and the court is processing a protection order sought by the Social Welfare Department.
1: For the next step, we have to wait for the court to approve an official protection order. At the same time, we have launched a multidisciplinary system to assess Danny's condition, to understand their family situation. After the multidisciplinary group carry out an assessment, we will propose to the court our next move.
0: Meanwhile, Sun said fewer people have been taking short rides on higher fare routes since the revised $2 transport subsidy scheme came into effect on April 3rd. Under the amended scheme, people aged 60 or above pay a flat $2 fare for trips costing up to $10 and have to shell out 20% of the fare for anything costing more than $10. Sun added that the government paid $69 million less in subsidies in April when compared to the previous month when the old rules were in place.
1: If we look at the subsidy for each trip, particularly rides costing more than $10, we can see that for each trip in March, it was $4.90. In April, we subsidized $4.50, meaning the amount that the government subsidized was less. This also means that the number of people taking long trips has fallen slightly.
0: An infectious disease expert says flu cases are on the rise and people should get vaccinated by the end of the month before vaccines expire. A recent case saw a 17-year-old in critical condition after developing complications, including severe pneumonia and shock from influenza B. Professor Ivan Hung, head of the Infectious Diseases Division at the University of Hong Kong, was speaking after appearing on a radio program.
2: Right now, we're seeing a rise in the number of cases in both flu A, which is X3, and also flu B, with quite a number of older adults being admitted to hospitals with severe flu cases, and also for children as well. So recently we have a 17-year-old with a severe flu B infection. But whether it's peaking is not yet the so-called summer peak. I think we really have to wait for a few more weeks to see how the trend play out. But as said, I do recommend anyone who have not been vaccinated to get vaccinated before the end of June, because the vaccine is going to expire by the end of June.
0: A former assistant director of the observatory says the El Nino effect will bring fewer but stronger typhoons to Hong Kong this year. Long Wing Mo, a spokesman for the Meteorological Society, said this is because the weather pattern increases sea surface temperatures in the eastern part of the equatorial Pacific.
3: When the pool of warm water shifted to the east, most of the tropical cyclones were developed in the east, which is further away from Hong Kong. So since the distance of the origin of the typhoons in Hong Kong increases, the chances of the typhoons coming very close to Hong Kong decreases as a result. But if a typhoon comes close to Hong Kong, it has a longer time and longer sea track for development. So there is a chance that the typhoons, which eventually coming close to Hong Kong, would be a very strong typhoon, maybe a super typhoon.
0: Fighting has flared up again in the Gulf, with both the U.S. and Iran launching strikes. Natalie Ching has more.
4: U.S. officials say Iran launched 7 ballistic missiles towards Kuwait and Bahrain, hours after reporting that 4 Iranian drones had been thwarted. In a statement on X, U.S. Central Command said it intercepted 6 of the missiles and the 7th did not reach its target. It also said Iranian claims of damaging the U.S. 5th Fleet headquarters in Bahrain were false. Earlier, the U.S. said its forces attacked radar sites on Iran's coast. Meanwhile, Iran's Islamic Revolution Guard Corps said it targeted U.S. bases in Kuwait and Bahrain with ballistic missiles in response to U.S. attacks. It also said it fired on 4 tankers attempting to cross the Strait of Hormuz without its permission.
0: A look at the weather: cloudy with occasional showers and a few squally thunderstorms. Showers will be heavy at times and the temperatures will range between 25 and 30 degrees. Moderate southwesterly winds. Looking ahead, occasional showers and squally thunderstorms in the following couple of days. The amber rainstorm warning signal is in effect. The thunderstorm warning signal is also in effect. Current temperature 26 degrees Celsius, relative humidity 93%. The news from RTHK.

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1: Starting from April 1st, 2026, all taxis must offer at least two types of e-payment means, including one QR code and one non-QR code means, to facilitate passenger payments. Taxi drivers who fail to comply with the requirements may face a maximum fine of $5,000 and 6 months imprisonment. Installing e-payment means brings convenience and flexibility, benefiting both passengers and drivers.
2: RTHK, the news at 10 with Sean Kennedy. The Immigration Department says a man and woman who were arrested on suspicion of child neglect have completed the process of registering their son's birth. The department confirmed that the boy was born in Hong Kong following claims by the couple that he was delivered at home. Officers interviewed the couple and collected relevant information and evidence. A DNA test conducted earlier verified the man and woman as biological parents of the infant. Earlier, Welfare Secretary Chris Sun said the infant remains in professional care and the court is processing a protection order that was sought by the Social Welfare Department.
3: For the next step, we have to wait for the court to approve an official protection order. At the same time, we have launched a multidisciplinary system to assess Danny's condition, to understand their family situation. After the multidisciplinary group carry out an assessment, we will propose to the court our next move.
2: Meanwhile, Sun said fewer people have been taking short rides on higher fare routes since the revised $2 transport subsidy scheme came into effect on April 3rd. Under the amended scheme, people aged 60 or above pay a flat $2 fare for trips costing up to $10 and have to shell out 20% of the fare for anything more than $10. Sun added that the government paid $69 million less in subsidies in April compared to the previous month when the old rules were in place.
3: If we look at the subsidy for each trip, particularly rides costing more than $10, we can see that for each trip in March, it was $4.90. In April, we subsidized $4.50, meaning the amount that the government subsidized was less. This also means that the number of people taking long trips has fallen slightly.
2: Police say they've charged a 65-year-old man for indecent assault after he allegedly molested a Secondary 3 student on a KMB bus. Officers were alerted after a video of the alleged incident went viral online yesterday. Police then contacted the student through her school and reviewed surveillance footage. The suspect was apprehended at the Hong Kong Zhuhai Macau Bridge Arrival Hall yesterday. The man will appear in West Kowloon Magistrates Court on Monday. An infectious disease expert says flu cases are on the rise and people should get vaccinated by the end of the month before the vaccines expire. A recent case saw a 17-year-old in critical condition after developing complications, including severe pneumonia and shock from influenza B. Professor Ivan Hung, head of the Infectious Diseases Division at the University of Hong Kong, was speaking after appearing on a radio program.
4: Right now, we're seeing a rise in the number of cases in both flu A, which is X3, and also flu B, with quite a number of old adults being admitted to hospitals with severe flu cases, and also for children as well. So recently, we have a 17-year-old with a severe flu B infection. But whether it's peaking is not yet the so-called the summer peak. I think we really have to wait for a few more weeks to see how the trend play out. But as said, I do recommend anyone who have not been vaccinated to get vaccinated before the end of June, because the vaccine is going to expire by the end of June.
2: A former assistant director at the observatory says the El Nino effect will bring fewer but stronger typhoons to Hong Kong this year. Speaking to reporters after attending a radio program, Leung Wing Mo, a spokesman for the Meteorological Society, said this is because the weather pattern increases sea surface temperatures in the eastern part of the equatorial Pacific.
5: When the pool of warm water shifted to the east, most of the tropical cyclones were developed in the east, which is further away from Hong Kong. So since the distance of the origin of the typhoons in Hong Kong increases, the chances of the typhoons coming very close to Hong Kong decreases as a result. But if a typhoon comes close to Hong Kong, it has a longer time and longer sea track for development. So there is a chance that the typhoons, which eventually coming close to Hong Kong, would be a very strong typhoon, maybe a super typhoon.
2: The observatory is predicting that Hong Kong will see 4 to 7 typhoons this year. And the weather forecast for tonight and tomorrow, mainly cloudy with occasional showers and a few squally thunderstorms. The showers will be heavy at times. Temperatures will range between 25 and 30 degrees, moderate southwesterly winds in the outlook, occasional showers and squally thunderstorms in the following couple of days. The showers will be heavy at times. Currently at the observatory, it's 26 degrees Celsius, humidity is 93%, and the thunderstorm warning remains in effect. The news from RTHK.

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1: And the time is now 5 minutes past 10 p.m. on this Saturday evening. It is June the 6th, 2026. Lot of sixes today. How are you doing? My name is Danny Lau. This is Danny's Weekend Blends on Radio 3. I'll be here until 1 a.m. Sunday morning. You're surviving the water, surviving.

Driving the rainstorm. It was a red alert when I left home earlier, so I was soaked a little bit. But now it's a lot better. It's just a thunderstorm warning at this moment. Currently it's 26 degrees, and after the rain, the temperature has cooled off a bit. The street has been cooled off a little bit as well. So I think a lot of people would be happy with a cooler temperature right now, don't you?

0: That's right, Dave. Thunderstorm warning is still in effect at this moment, even though the rain has eased off a little. Currently, it's 26 degrees. It's not hot anymore. It's quite cool, actually. Quite wet, though. Will the rain persist tomorrow? It probably will.
1: In the trees. It's coming.

0: To all our seniors, your second half begins now. 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

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The weather forecast for tonight and tomorrow is going to be mainly cloudy with occasional showers and a few squally thunderstorms. Showers will be heavy at times. Temperatures will range between 25 and 30 degrees, and for the outlook, occasional showers and squally thunderstorms in the following couple of days. Showers will be heavy at times. Showers will ease off gradually midweek next week. So it's going to be wet for a few more days. Currently it's 26 degrees and relative humidity is at 93%.

0: 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Hong Kong Park enjoys distinctive edges of One River Two Banks and One Zone Two Parks, serving as the nation's testing ground for institutional innovation. 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
1: RTHK, the news at 11 with Sean Kennedy. The top stories. The government says it saved about $69 million in April after implementing the revised transport subsidy scheme. A 65-year-old man is charged with indecent assault for allegedly molesting a secondary 3 student on a KMV bus. And an infectious disease expert says members of the public should get vaccinated for flu by the end of the month before vaccines expire. Welfare Secretary Chris Sun says fewer people have been taking short rides on higher fare routes since the revised $2 transport subsidy scheme came into effect on April 3rd. Under the amended scheme, people aged 60 or above pay a flat $2 fare for trips up to $10 and have to shell out 20% of the fare for anything above $10. Sun said the government paid $69 million less in subsidies in April compared to the previous month when the old rules were in place.
2: If we look at the subsidy for each trip, particularly rides costing more than $10, we can see that for each trip in March, it was $4.90. In April, we subsidized $4.50, meaning the amount that the government subsidized was less. This also means that the number of people taking long trips has fallen slightly.
1: Police say they've charged a 65-year-old man with indecent assault after he allegedly molested a secondary 3 student on a KMB bus. Officers were alerted after a video of the alleged incident went viral online yesterday. Police contacted the secondary 3 student through her school and reviewed surveillance footage. The suspect was apprehended at the Hong Kong Zhuhai Macau Bridge Arrival Hall yesterday. They will appear in West Kowloon Magistrates Court on Monday. An infectious disease expert says flu cases are on the rise and people should get vaccinated by the end of the month before vaccines expire. A recent case saw a 17-year-old in critical condition after developing complications, including severe pneumonia and shock from influenza B. Professor Ivan Hung, head of the Infectious Diseases Division at the University of Hong Kong, was speaking after appearing on a radio program.
3: Right now we're seeing a rise in the number of cases in both flu A, which is H3, and also flu B, with quite a number of older adults being admitted to hospitals with severe flu cases, and also for children as well. So recently we have a

0: you are with a severe flu B infection. But whether it's peaking is not yet the so-called the summer peak. I think we really have to wait for a few more weeks to see how the trend play out. But as said, I do recommend anyone who have not been vaccinated to get vaccinated before the end of June, because the vaccine is going to expire by the end of June.
1: A former assistant director at the observatory says the El Nino effect will bring fewer but stronger typhoons to Hong Kong this year. Speaking after attending a radio program, Leung Wing Mo, a spokesman for the Meteorological Society, said this is because the weather pattern increases sea surface temperatures in the eastern part of the equatorial Pacific.
2: When the pool of warm water shifted to the east, most of the tropical cyclones were developed in the east, which is further away from Hong Kong. So since the distance of the origin of the typhoons in Hong Kong increases, the chances of the typhoons coming very close to Hong Kong decreases as a result. But if a typhoon comes close to Hong Kong, it has a longer time and longer sea track for development. So there is a chance that the typhoons which eventually coming close to Hong Kong would be a very strong typhoon, maybe a super typhoon.
1: The observatory predicts 4 to 7 typhoons for this year. A 34-year-old woman has died after being knocked over by a taxi early this morning in Tsim Sha Tsui. Robert Kemp reports.
3: Police say just before 2:15 a.m. the woman had reportedly been crossing Nathan Road near the junction with Granville Road when she was hit by the taxi as it headed towards Mong Kok. The woman was rushed to Queen Elizabeth Hospital, where she was declared dead about half an hour later. Police arrested the taxi driver, a 69-year-old man, on suspicion of dangerous driving causing death. Officers are investigating and appealing for witnesses.
1: And the weather forecast for tonight and tomorrow, mainly cloudy with occasional showers and a few squally thunderstorms. Showers will be heavy at times and temperatures will range between 25 and 30 degrees. And the outlook, occasional showers and squally thunderstorms in the following couple of days. Showers will be heavy at times, but will ease off gradually from the midweek. Currently at the observatory, it's 26 degrees Celsius. The relative humidity is 93%. 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The time is 5 minutes past 11. Turning overseas, a Palestinian family has farewelled their 7-month-old baby after the child was shot dead by Israeli forces. His parents were wounded during the incident in the occupied West Bank city of Hebron on Friday. The baby's father, Fahd Abu Haikal, said their car stopped close to a checkpoint when they saw Israeli military vehicles and soldiers in the distance before they opened fire.
4: The bullet struck the car. Immediately, I raised my hands to show that I do not have anything and that I am not moving and that there are children around me. The bullet penetrated the front windshield, went through my arm, and then struck my son in the head and my wife in the face. What happened to us is not a matter of an apology. What happened is not that shots were fired by mistake and led to this tragedy. An apology in this case would amount to clearing a criminal perpetrator.
1: Lebanon's army says two officers and a soldier were killed in an Israeli strike on a military vehicle in the southern part of the country. The attack comes days after both sides announced a conditional truce following talks in the US. Under the deal, Iran-backed militia group Hezbollah is supposed to stop attacking Israel and withdraw from parts of southern Lebanon which border with Israel, while the Lebanese army will deploy to new pilot zones in the area where it would exercise exclusive control. The Israeli military said the vehicle targeted was moving suspiciously in an active combat zone in an area it had ordered evacuated ahead of operations. Fighting has flared up again in the Gulf with both the US and Iran launching strikes. Natalie Ching has more.
5: U.S. officials say Iran launched 7 ballistic missiles towards Kuwait and Bahrain, hours after reporting that 4 Iranian drones had been thwarted. In a statement on X, U.S. Central Command said it intercepted 6 of the missiles and the 7th did not reach its target. It also said Iranian claims of damaging the U.S. 5th Fleet headquarters in Bahrain were false. Earlier, the U.S. said its forces attacked radar sites on Iran's coast. Meanwhile, Iran's Islamic Revolution Guard Corps said it targeted U.S. bases in Kuwait and Bahrain with ballistic missiles in response to U.S. attacks. It also said it fired on 4 tankers attempting to cross the

0: Strait of Hormuz without its permission.
1: U.S. Defense Secretary Pete Hegseth has linked what he called an invasion of migrants to the legacy of the D-Day landings, echoing previous rhetoric by U.S. President Donald Trump on Europe. Marking the 82nd anniversary of D-Day at the Normandy American Cemetery in France, Hegseth said lessons from the Second World War should be applied to challenge today's increasingly complex threat environment.
2: Sadly, today, different European beaches are stormed by different dangerous ideologies. Beaches in Spain, in Italy, in Greece, and Bulgaria. Boats and men arrive. When will European capitals do something about that invasion? The men who fought and died here restored freedom to Europe. That freedom must be maintained by this generation of leaders and warfighters. Strong allies, each fully committed to doing their part, win wars.
1: Sport now, and the New York Knicks are going home with a 2-0 lead in their best-of-seven NBA finals against the San Antonio Spurs. New York snatched a tight 105-104 victory in Game 2, and the series now heads to Madison Square Gardens for Games 3 and 4, as Amir Khan reports.
3: Playing in the NBA Finals for the first time in more than a quarter of a century, the Knicks did not have the going easy despite building up a 9-point lead in the fourth quarter. Jalen Brunson hit a go-ahead free throw for New York with 9.5 seconds left, but the Spurs' Victor Wembanyama missed a jumper and the Knicks held on for the 1-point win. Karl-Anthony Towns finished with 21 points and 13 rebounds, while Brunson and Mikal Bridges each scored 20 for the Knicks. New York have now won 13 straight games, the second longest streak by any team in NBA playoff history. Wembanyama, after a very quiet first half, ended with 29 points, while De'Aaron Fox had 20 for San Antonio. The series now shifts to New York. U.S. President Donald Trump, a native New Yorker, plans on attending Game 3, Tuesday morning, Hong Kong time.
1: And to end the news, the top stories once again. The government says it saved about $69 million in April after implementing the revised transport subsidy scheme. A 65-year-old man is charged with indecent assault for allegedly molesting a secondary three student on a bus. And an infectious disease expert says members of the public should get vaccinated for flu by the end of the month. The news from RTHK.
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from Jackie Chung, Zhang Haogao, Zik Yuan Chui Liu, and welcome back to Danny's Weekend Blends on Radio 3. The time is now 15 minutes, a quarter after 11 p.m.

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probably eased. The rain has probably eased off quite a bit. Because there's not much in the weather forecast for now. It's going to be mainly cloudy with occasional showers and a few squally thunderstorms only. Showers will be heavy at times and temperatures will be ranging between 25 and 30 degrees tomorrow. For the outlook, occasional showers and squally thunderstorms in the following couple of days. Showers will be heavy at times and showers will ease off gradually midweek next week. Right now it is 26 degrees and relative humidity is at 93%. Uh-huh.

0: 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Eligible persons should register now. 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

And we have music from different genres, different languages, different cultures. Hope you like them. The time is now 12 minutes to midnight. If you do have any suggestions, you can email to radiodannylau@gmail.com.

0: That was Photographs by Tanya Chua, Choi Ginga, featuring Carla Bruni.
1: I'd like to dedicate this to all of the Creator's righteous children. I have some food in my bag for you. Not that edible food, the

0: Radio 3.
1: RTHK, the news at midnight with Sean Kennedy. The Immigration Department says a man and a woman who were arrested on suspicion of child neglect have completed the process of registering their son's birth. The department confirmed that the boy was born in Hong Kong, following claims by the couple that he was delivered at home. A DNA test has verified the man and woman as biological parents. Earlier, Welfare Secretary Chris Sun said the infant remains in professional care and the court is processing a protection order sought by the Social Welfare Department.
2: For the next step, we have to wait for the court to approve an official protection order. At the same time, we have launched a multidisciplinary system to assess Danny's condition, to understand their family situation. After the multidisciplinary group carry out an assessment, we will propose to the court our next move.
1: A Palestinian family has farewelled their seven-month-old baby after the child was shot dead by Israeli forces. His parents were wounded during the incident in the occupied West Bank city Hebron on Friday. The baby's father, Fahd Abu Haikal, said their car stopped close to a checkpoint when they saw Israeli military vehicles and soldiers in the distance before they opened fire.
3: The bullet struck the car. Immediately, I raised my hands to show that I do not have anything and that I am not moving and that there are children around me. The bullet penetrated the front windshield, went through my arm, and then struck my son in the head and my wife in the face.

0: What happened to us is not a matter of an apology. What happened is not that shots were fired by mistake and led to this tragedy. An apology in this case would amount to clearing a criminal perpetrator.
1: U.S. Defense Secretary Pete Hegseth has linked what he called an invasion of migrants to the legacy of the D-Day landings, echoing previous rhetoric by U.S. President Donald Trump. Marking the 82nd anniversary of D-Day at the Normandy American Cemetery in France, Hegseth said lessons from the Second World War should be applied to challenge today's increasingly complex threat environment.
2: Sadly, today, different European beaches are stormed by different dangerous ideologies. Beaches in Spain, in Italy, in Greece, and Bulgaria. Boats and men arrive. When will European capitals do something about that invasion? The men who fought and died here restored freedom to Europe. That freedom must be maintained by this generation of leaders and warfighters, strong allies, each fully committed to doing their part, win wars.
1: Iran has lashed out at the United States for refusing visas to some of its World Cup squad support staff. This came as the players were to leave Turquía for Mexico to participate in the showpiece event, which is being co-hosted by Mexico, Canada, and the United States, Assam Khan reports.
3: Iranian players who have been at a training camp in southern Turkish resort of Antalya received their visas late on Friday. But Iran's embassy in Turquía hit back Saturday with a furious response, saying a large number of key staff had been denied visas. In a post on X, the embassy said among those who were refused a visa was Iran's Football Federation chief, Mehdi Taj, as well as executive members and analysts. Iran's team will be based in the border city of Tijuana in northwest Mexico for the duration of the tournament.
1: Pope Leo says global leaders should avoid dividing their electorates to gain popularity and call on them to listen to the world's cries for peace. The pontiff made the remarks on the first day of his week-long visit to Spain.
0: Today, the temptation to gain popularity by fanning the flames of polarization seems to have grown rather than diminished, and human dignity continues to be violated. I invite everyone to set aside the divisive and polarizing narratives of your societal reality and history so as to overcome sterile simplifications through the fruitful appreciation of complexity.
1: During his visit, the Pope will inaugurate a new tower in Barcelona's Sagrada Familia Basilica and visit Montserrat Monastery and the Canary Islands off the west coast of Africa. And the weather forecast for today, mainly cloudy with occasional showers and a few squally thunderstorms. The showers will be heavy at times. Temperatures will range between 25 and 30 degrees. And the outlook, occasional showers and squally thunderstorms in the following couple of days. The showers will be heavy at times, but they'll ease off gradually by the middle of the week. Currently, it's 26 degrees Celsius. The relative humidity is 93%. The news from RTHK. 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

9 minutes past midnight. 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

The time is now 12:26, and current temperatures right now is 26 degrees out there. It's a cool Sunday morning. Right here on Radio 3, we have Danny's Weekend Blends. 刚刚听过有陈奕迅、Eason Chan《单车》。 接住打俾你，嚟自陈百强、Danny Chan《廊桥》。

0: There's been talks about aliens or extraterrestrials contacting the Earth in the past, you know, years. Maybe it will come true. Maybe you are connecting with them. Maybe they have already connecting with us.
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2: All right, you're listening to All Hit Radio, and it's 53 degrees at 13 minutes past the hour. And right now on our All Request line, I've got Mike Ledgerwood on the phone. Hey, babe, what would you like to hear? Hey, babe, I'm sorry, I can't hear you too well. You're going to have to speak a little closer into the phone. Okay, babe, what would you like to hear again?
3: We are observing your Earth.
2: Hey, Mike, I'm sorry, babe, but that's not on our playlist. And by the way, you sound great over the phone. Anyway, if you give us your request, we'll be glad to play it for you, babe. So let's hear it.
3: We are observing your Earth.
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3: And we'd like to make...
2: I'm sorry, Mike, we...
3: There's... ...a contact with you... Ready?

0: Trees beautify our environment and give us fresh air. 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During and after inclement weather, keep away from trees.
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quarter to 1 a.m. It's a cool 26 degrees. I think you probably would appreciate it. After all these hot days, you're listening to Dennis Weekend Blends on Radio 3. That was Anita Mui, Mui Yin Fong, Wei Tao Yi Si Bak Lin Sun. Coming up, Lil Nas X.

Is it too early to say that what kind of December we're going to have? With all these El Niños and things going on, all this extreme weather going on. Not surprised. That we're going to have a warm December. That was Sabrina Claudio. The time is now 8 minutes to 1 a.m.

0: Another one. Another strange yet beautiful natural phenomenon. Purple haze. That was Joy Oladokun.
1: Love is all we need to survive.
0: It's time for me to sign off here. My name is Danny Lau. See you again next Saturday at 10 p.m. Same dial, same place on Radio 3. This is Danny's Weekend Blends. Have a lovely rest of your evening and a great Sunday ahead.

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1: RTHK, the news at 1 with Sean Kennedy. The Immigration Department says a man and woman who were arrested on suspicion of child neglect have completed registering their son's birth. The department confirmed that the son was born in Hong Kong. The son was born in Hong Kong following claims by the couple that he was delivered at home. A DNA test has verified the man and woman as biological parents. Earlier, Welfare Secretary Chris Sun said the infant remains in professional care and the court is processing a protection order sought by the Social Welfare Department.
2: For the next step, we have to wait for the court to approve an official protection order. At the same time, we have launched a multidisciplinary system to assess Danny's condition, to understand their family situation. After the multidisciplinary group carry out an assessment, we will propose to the court our next move.
1: Turning overseas, a Palestinian family has farewelled their 7-month-old baby after the child was shot dead by Israeli forces. His parents were wounded during the incident in the occupied West Bank city Hebron on Friday. The baby's father, Fahd Abu Haikal, said their car stopped close to a checkpoint when they saw Israeli military vehicles and soldiers before they opened fire.
3: The bullet struck the car. Immediately, I raised my hands to show that I do not have

0: anything, and that I am not moving, and that there are children around me. The bullet penetrated the front windshield, went through my arm, and then struck my son in the head and my wife in the face. What happened to us is not a matter of an apology. What happened is not that shots were fired by mistake and led to this tragedy. An apology in this case would amount to clearing a criminal perpetrator.
1: The Israeli military said soldiers perceived the vehicle coming towards them as a threat, adding that the incident is under review. U.S. Defense Secretary Pete Hegseth has linked what he called an invasion of migrants to the legacy of the D-Day landings, echoing previous rhetoric by U.S. President Donald Trump. Marking the 82nd anniversary of D-Day at the Normandy American Cemetery in France, Hegseth said lessons from World War II should be applied to challenge today's increasingly complex threat environment.
2: Sadly, today, different European beaches are stormed by different dangerous ideologies. Beaches in Spain, in Italy, in Greece, and Bulgaria. Boats and men arrive. When will European capitals do something about that invasion? The men who fought and died here restored freedom to Europe. That freedom must be maintained by this generation of leaders and warfighters. Strong allies, each fully committed to doing their part, win wars.
1: Iran has lashed out at the United States for refusing visas to some of its World Cup squad support staff. This came as the players were to leave Turquía for Mexico to participate in the showpiece event being co-hosted by Mexico, Canada and the U.S., Azam Khan reports.
3: Iranian players who have been at a training camp in southern Turkish resort of Antalya received their visas late on Friday. But Iran's embassy in Turkey hit back Saturday with a furious response, saying a large number of key staff had been denied visas. In a post on X, the embassy said among those who were refused a visa was Iran's Football Federation chief, Mehdi Taj, as well as executive members and analysts. Iran's team will be based in the border city of Tijuana in northwest Mexico for the duration of the tournament. But all three of the group stage matches are due to be held in the United States. They were originally due to be based in the U.S., but switched their camp to Mexico due to tensions over the war.
1: Pope Leo says global leaders should avoid dividing their electorates to gain popularity and called on them to listen to the world's cries for peace. The pontiff made the remarks on the first day of his week-long visit to Spain.
0: Today, the temptation to gain popularity by fanning the flames of polarization seems to have grown rather than diminished, and human dignity continues to be violated. I invite everyone to set aside the divisive and polarizing narratives of your societal reality and history so as to overcome sterile simplifications through the fruitful appreciation of complexity.
1: And the weather forecast for today, mainly cloudy with occasional showers and a few squally thunderstorms. The showers will be heavy at times. Temperatures will range between 25 and 30 degrees. The outlook, occasional showers and more squally thunderstorms in the next few days. Currently 26 degrees Celsius, humidity 93%. The news from RTHK.
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0: 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From us to you, always.
1: Stones would play inside her head, and where she slept,

0: RTHK, the news at 2 with Sean Kennedy. The Immigration Department says a man and woman who were arrested on suspicion of child neglect have completed the process of registering their son's birth. The department confirmed that the boy was born in Hong Kong following claims by the couple that he was delivered at home. A DNA test has verified the man and woman as biological parents. Earlier, Welfare Secretary Chris Sun said the infant remains in professional care and the court is processing a protection order sought by the Social Welfare Department.
1: For the next step, we have to wait for the court to approve an official protection order. At the same time, we have launched a multidisciplinary system to assess Danny's condition, to understand their family situation. After the multidisciplinary group carry out an assessment, we will propose to the court our next move.
0: Turning overseas, a Palestinian family has farewelled their seven-month-old baby after the child was shot dead by Israeli forces. His parents were wounded during the incident in the occupied West Bank city Hebron on Friday. The baby's father said their car stopped close to a checkpoint when they saw Israeli military vehicles and soldiers before they opened fire.
2: The bullet struck the car. Immediately, I raised my hands to show that I do not have anything and that I am not moving and that there are children around me. The bullet penetrated the front windshield, went through my arm, and then struck my son in the head and my wife in the face. What happened to us is not a matter of an apology. What happened is not that shots were fired by mistake and led to this tragedy. An apology in this case would amount to clearing a criminal perpetrator.
0: The Israeli military said the incident is being investigated. U.S. Defense Secretary Pete Hegseth has linked what he called an invasion of migrants to the legacy of the D-Day landings, echoing previous rhetoric by U.S. President Donald Trump. Marking the 82nd anniversary of D-Day at the Normandy American Cemetery in France, Hegseth said lessons from World War II should be applied to challenge today's increasingly complex threat environment.
3: Sadly, today, different European beaches are stormed by different dangerous ideologies. Beaches in Spain, in Italy, in Greece, and Bulgaria. Boats and men arrive. When will European capitals do something about that invasion? The men who fought and died here restored freedom to Europe. That freedom must be maintained by this generation of leaders and warfighters. Strong allies, each fully committed to doing their part, win wars.
0: Iran has lashed out at the U.S. for refusing visas to some of its World Cup squad support staff.

0: came as the players were to leave Turquía for Mexico to take part in the Showpiece event, which is being co-hosted by Mexico, Canada, and the US. Azam Khan reports.
1: Iranian players who have been at a training camp in southern Turkish resort of Antalya received their visas late on Friday. But Iran's embassy in Turquía hit back Saturday with a furious response, saying a large number of key staff had been denied visas. In a post on X, the embassy said among those who were refused a visa was Iran's Football Federation chief, Mehdi Taj, as well as executive members and analysts.
0: Pope Leo says global leaders should avoid dividing their electorates to gain popularity and urged them to listen to the world's cries for peace. He made the remarks on the first day of his week-long visit to Spain.
2: Today, the temptation to gain popularity by fanning the flames of polarization seems to have grown rather than diminished, and human dignity continues to be violated. I invite everyone to set aside the divisive and polarizing narratives of your societal reality and history so as to overcome sterile simplifications through the fruitful appreciation of complexity.
0: Tennis, and Mira Andreeva has become the youngest French Open champion in over three decades after she brushed aside Maya Chwalinska 6-3, 6-2. The 19-year-old Russian is the youngest Roland Garros women's singles winner since Monica Seles won her third straight title in 1992, aged 18. And the weather forecast for today, mainly cloudy with occasional showers and a few squally thunderstorms. The showers will be heavy at times. Temperatures will range between 25 and 30 degrees in the outlook. Occasional showers and squally thunderstorms in the next couple of days. Currently 26 degrees Celsius, humidity 91%. The news from RTHK.
3: Turning night owls into early birds, this is Night Music.

0: RTHK, the news at 3 with Sean Kennedy. The Immigration Department says a man and woman who were arrested on suspicion of child neglect have completed the process of registering their son's birth. The department confirmed that the boy was born in Hong Kong following claims by the couple that he was delivered at home. A DNA test has verified the man and woman as biological parents. Earlier, Welfare Secretary Chris Sun said the infant is in professional care and the court is processing a protection order sought by the Social Welfare Department.
1: For the next step, we have to wait for the court to approve an official protection order. At the same time, we have launched a multidisciplinary system to assess Danny's condition, to understand their family situation. After the multidisciplinary group carry out an assessment, we will propose to the court our next move.
0: Turning overseas, a Palestinian family has farewelled their seven-month-old baby after the child was shot dead by Israeli forces. His parents were wounded during the incident in the occupied West Bank city Hebron on Friday. The baby's father said their car stopped near a checkpoint when they saw Israeli military vehicles and soldiers before they opened fire.
2: The bullet struck the car. Immediately, I raised my hands to show that I do not have anything and that I am not moving and that there are children around me. The bullet penetrated the front windshield, went through my arm, and then struck my son in the head and my wife in the face. What happened to us is not a matter of an apology. What happened is not that shots were fired by mistake and led to this tragedy. An apology in this case would amount to clearing a criminal perpetrator.
0: U.S. Defense Secretary Pete Hegseth has linked what he called an invasion of migrants to the legacy of the D-Day landings, echoing previous rhetoric by U.S. President Donald Trump. Marking the 82nd anniversary of D-Day at the Normandy American Cemetery in France, Hegseth said lessons from the Second World War should be applied to challenge today's increasingly complex environment.
3: Sadly, today, different European beaches are stormed by different dangerous ideologies. Beaches in Spain, in Italy, in Greece, and Bulgaria. Boats and men arrive. When will European capitals do something about that invasion? The men who fought and died here restored freedom to Europe. That freedom must be maintained by this generation of leaders and warfighters. Strong allies, each fully committed to doing their part, win wars.
0: Iran has lashed out at the United States for refusing visas to some of its World Cup squad support staff. This came as the players were to leave Turquia for Mexico to participate in the showpiece event, which is being co-hosted by Mexico, Canada and the US. Azam Khan reports.
4: Iranian players who have been at a training camp in southern Turkish resort of Antalya received their visas late on Friday. But Iran's embassy in Turkey hit back Saturday with a furious response, saying a large number of key staff had been denied visas. In a post on X, the embassy said among those who were refused a visa was Iran's Football Federation chief, Mehdi Taj, as well as executive members and analysts.
0: Pope Leo says global leaders should avoid dividing their electorates to gain popularity and urged them to listen to the world's cries for peace. The pontiff made the remarks on the first day of his week-long visit to Spain.
2: Today, the temptation to gain popularity by fanning the flames of polarization seems to have grown rather than diminished, and human dignity continues to be violated. I invite everyone to set aside the divisive and polarizing narratives of your societal reality and history so as to overcome sterile simplifications through the fruitful appreciation of complexity.
0: Tennis, and Mira Andreeva has become the youngest French Open champion in over three decades after she brushed aside Maya Sholinsky 6-3, 6-2. The 19-year-old Russian is the youngest Roland Garros women's singles winner since Monica Seles won a third straight title in 1992, aged 18. And the weather forecast for today, mainly cloudy with occasional showers and a few squally thunderstorms. Showers will be heavy at times with temperatures ranging between 25 and 30 degrees. And the outlook, occasional showers and squally thunderstorms in the following couple of days. Showers will be heavy at times but ease off later in the week. Currently 26 degrees Celsius, humidity is 91%. The news from RTHK.
5: Keeping you company till dawn breaks.

0: RTHK, the news at 4 with Sean Kennedy. The Immigration Department says a man and woman who were arrested on suspicion of child neglect have completed the process of registering their son's birth. The department confirmed that the boy was born in Hong Kong following claims by the couple that he was delivered at home. A DNA test has verified the man and woman as biological parents of the infant. Earlier, Welfare Secretary Chris Sun said the infant remains in professional care and the court is processing a protection order sought by the Social Welfare Department.
1: For the next step, we have to wait for the court to approve an official protection order. At the same time, we have launched a multidisciplinary system to assess Danny's condition, to understand their family situation. After the multidisciplinary group carry out an assessment, we will propose to the court our next move.
0: Turning overseas, a Palestinian family has farewelled their seven-month-old baby after the child was shot dead by Israeli forces. His parents were wounded during the incident in the occupied West Bank city Hebron on Friday. The baby's father said their car stopped close to a checkpoint when they saw Israeli military vehicles and soldiers before they opened fire.
2: The bullet struck the car. Immediately, I raised my hands to show that I do not have anything and that I am not moving and that there are children around me. The bullet penetrated the front windshield, went through my arm, and then struck my son in the head and my wife in the face. What happened to us is not a matter of an apology. What happened is not that shots were fired by mistake and led to this tragedy. An apology in this case would amount to clearing a criminal perpetrator.
0: The Israeli military said the incident was being investigated. U.S. Defense Secretary Pete Hegseth has linked what he called an invasion of migrants to the legacy of the D-Day landings, echoing previous rhetoric by U.S. President Donald Trump. Marking the 82nd anniversary of D-Day at the Normandy American Cemetery in France, Hegseth said lessons from World War II should be applied to challenge today's increasingly complex threat environment.
3: Sadly, today, different European beaches are stormed by different dangerous ideologies. Beaches in Spain, in Italy, in Greece, and Bulgaria. Boats and men arrive. When will European capitals do something about that invasion? The men who fought and died here restored freedom to Europe. That freedom must be maintained by this generation of leaders and warfighters. Strong allies, each fully committed to doing their part, win wars.
0: Iran has lashed out at the United States for refusing visas to some of its World Cup squad support staff. This came as the players were to leave Turquía for Mexico to participate in the showpiece event, which is being co-hosted by Mexico, Canada and the US. Azam Khan reports.
4: Iranian players who have been at a training camp in southern Turkish resort of Antalya received their visas late on Friday. But Iran's embassy in Turkey hit back Saturday with a furious response, saying a large number of key staff had been denied visas. In a post on X, the embassy said among those who were refused a visa was Iran's Football Federation chief, Mehdi Taj, as well as executive members and analysts.
0: Pope Leo says global leaders should avoid dividing their electorates to gain popularity and called on them to listen to the world's cries for peace. He made the remarks on the first day of his week-long visit to Spain.
2: Today, the temptation to gain popularity by fanning the flames of polarization seems to have grown rather than diminished, and human dignity continues to be violated. I invite everyone to set aside the divisive and polarizing narratives of your societal reality and history so as to overcome sterile simplifications through the fruitful appreciation of complexity.
0: Tennis, and Mira Andreeva has become the youngest French Open champion in more than three decades after she brushed aside Maya Hefalinska 6-3, 6-2. The 19-year-old Russian is the youngest Roland Garros women's singles winner since Monica Seles won her third straight title in 1992, aged 18. And the weather forecast, mainly cloudy with occasional showers and a few squally thunderstorms. The showers will be heavy at times. Temperatures will range between 25 and 30 degrees. The outlook, occasional showers and squally thunderstorms in the following couple of days. Right now it's 26 degrees Celsius. Humidity is 92%. The news from RTHK.

0: RTHK, the news at 5 with Sean Kennedy. The Immigration Department says a man and woman who were arrested on suspicion of child neglect have completed the process of registering their son's birth. The department confirmed that the boy was born in Hong Kong following claims by the couple that he was delivered at home. A DNA test has confirmed the man and the woman as biological parents of the infant. Earlier, Welfare Secretary Chris Sun said the infant remains in professional care and the court is processing a protection order sought by the Social Welfare Department.
1: For the next step, we have to wait for the court to approve an official protection order. At the same time, we have launched a multidisciplinary system to assess Danny's condition, to understand their family situation. After the multidisciplinary group carry out an assessment, we will propose to the court our next move.
0: Turning overseas, a Palestinian family has farewelled their seven-month-old baby after the child was shot dead by Israeli forces. His parents were wounded during the incident in the occupied West Bank city Hebron on Friday. The baby's father said their car stopped close to a checkpoint when they saw Israeli military vehicles and soldiers in the distance before they opened fire.
2: The bullet struck the car. Immediately, I raised my hands to show that I do not have anything and that I am not moving and that there are children around me. The bullet penetrated the front windshield, went through my arm, and then struck my son in the head and my wife in the face. What happened to us is not a matter of an apology. What happened is not that shots were fired by mistake and led to this tragedy. An apology in this case would amount to clearing a criminal perpetrator.
0: U.S. Defense Secretary Pete Hegseth has linked what he called an invasion of migrants to the legacy of the D-Day landings, echoing rhetoric made by U.S. President Donald Trump. Marking the 82nd anniversary of D-Day at the Normandy American Cemetery in France, Hegseth said lessons from the Second World War should be applied to challenge today's increasingly complex threat environment.
3: Sadly, today, different European beaches are stormed by different dangerous ideologies. Beaches in Spain, in Italy, in Greece, and Bulgaria. Boats and men arrive. When will European capitals do something about that invasion? The men who fought and died here restored freedom to Europe. That freedom must be maintained by this generation of leaders and warfighters. Strong allies, each fully committed to doing their part, win wars.
0: Iran has lashed out at the United States for refusing visas to some of its World Cup squad support staff. This came as the players were to leave Turkey for Mexico to participate in the showpiece event, which is being co-hosted by Mexico, Canada and the US. Azam Khan reports.
4: Iranian players who have been at a training camp in southern Turkish resort of Antalya received their visas late on Friday. But Iran's embassy in Turkey hit back Saturday with a furious response, saying a large number of key staff had been denied visas. In a post on X, the embassy said among those who were refused a visa was Iran's Football Federation chief, Mehdi Taj, as well as executive members and analysts.
0: Pope Leo says global leaders should avoid dividing their electorates to gain popularity and urged them to listen to the world's cries for peace. He made the remarks on the first day of his week-long visit to Spain.
2: Today, the temptation to gain popularity by fanning the flames of polarization seems to have grown rather than diminished, and human dignity continues to be violated. I invite everyone to set aside the divisive and polarizing narratives of your societal reality and history so as to overcome sterile simplifications through the fruitful appreciation of complexity.
0: Tennis, and Mira Andreeva has become the youngest French Open champion in over three decades after she brushed aside Poland's Maja Hefalińska 6-3, 6-2. The 19-year-old Russian is the youngest winner at Roland Garros women's singles since Monica Seles won her third straight title in 1992, aged 18. And the weather forecast, mainly cloudy with a few showers and squally thunderstorms and a high of about 30 degrees, and the showers will be heavy at times later on. Currently, at the observatory, it's 26 degrees Celsius. The relative humidity is 91%. The news from RTHK. With great morning music.

0: RTHK, the news at 6 with Sean Kennedy. The Immigration Department says a man and woman who were arrested on suspicion of child neglect have completed the process of registering their son's birth. The department confirmed that the boy was born in Hong Kong following claims by the couple that he was delivered at home. A DNA test has verified the man and woman as biological parents of the infant. Earlier, Welfare Secretary Chris Sun said the infant remains in care and the court is processing a protection order sought by the Social Welfare Department.
1: For the next step, we have to wait for the court to approve an official protection order. At the same time, we have launched a multidisciplinary system to assess Danny's condition, to understand their family situation. After the multidisciplinary group carry out an assessment, we will propose to the court our next move.
0: Turning overseas, a Palestinian family has farewelled their seven-month-old baby after the child was shot dead by Israeli forces. His parents were wounded during the incident in the occupied West Bank city Hebron on Friday. The baby's father said the car stopped close to a checkpoint when they saw Israeli military vehicles and soldiers before they opened fire.
2: The bullet struck the car. Immediately, I raised my hands to show that I do not have anything and that I am not moving and that there are children around me. The bullet penetrated the front windshield, went through my arm, and then struck my son in the head and my wife in the face. What happened to us is not a matter of an apology. What happened is not that shots were fired by mistake and led to this tragedy. An apology in this case would amount to clearing a criminal perpetrator.
0: U.S. Defense Secretary Pete Hegseth has linked what he called an invasion of migrants to the legacy of the D-Day landings, echoing previous rhetoric by U.S. President Donald Trump on Europe. Marking the 82nd anniversary of D-Day at the Normandy American Cemetery in France, Hegseth said lessons from the Second World War should be applied to challenge today's increasingly complex threat environment.
3: Sadly, today, different European beaches are stormed by different dangerous ideologies. Beaches in Spain, in Italy, in Greece, and Bulgaria. Boats and men arrive. When will European capitals do something about that invasion? The men who fought and died here restored freedom to Europe. That freedom must be maintained by this generation of leaders and warfighters. Strong allies, each fully committed to doing their part, win wars.
0: Iran has lashed out at the United States for refusing visas to some of its World Cup squad support staff. This came as the players were to leave Turquía for Mexico to take part in the showpiece event, which is being co-hosted by Mexico, Canada and the US. Azam Khan reports.
4: Iranian players who have been at a training camp in southern Turkish resort of Antalya received their visas late on Friday. But Iran's embassy in Turkey hit back Saturday with a furious response, saying a large number of key staff had been denied visas. In a post on X, the embassy said among those who were refused a visa was Iran's Football Federation chief, Mehdi Taj, as well as executive members and analysts.
0: Pope Leo says global leaders should avoid dividing their electorates to gain popularity and called on them to listen to the world's cries for peace. The pontiff made the remarks on the first day of his week-long visit to Spain.
2: Today, the temptation to gain popularity by fanning the flames of polarization seems to have grown rather than diminished, and human dignity continues to be violated. I invite everyone to set aside the divisive and polarizing narratives of your societal reality and history so as to overcome sterile simplifications through the fruitful appreciation of complexity.
0: Tennis, and Mira Andreeva has become the youngest French Open champion in over three decades after she brushed aside Poland's Maja Hawalińska 6-3, 6-2. The 19-year-old Russian is the youngest Roland Garros women's singles winner since Monica Seles in 1992. And the weather forecast for today, mainly cloudy with a few showers and a high of about 30 degrees. Showers will be heavy at times with squally thunderstorms later on. And the outlook, occasional showers and squally thunderstorms in the next couple of days. Showers will be heavy at times, but they'll ease off from the middle of the week. Currently, it's 27 degrees Celsius. The relative humidity is 91%. The news from RTHK.

Always good. It's a good go-to for Pink ever since that tune's been around. Feel good time. Works any time of the day. How does it work into your Sunday morning? I hope it's all right. Wonderwall, a little while ago with Oasis. Good morning. My name's Steve James. And we've got a fair little mix of tunes coming up to assist your awaking on a Sunday morning. Prince. It's not one of his legendary tracks. It came out a little later in his career, but oh so funky, paying his respects to the music that influenced him and his music. It's called Musicology.

I'm very upset with the Style Council at the moment, I've got to be honest. I bought their Café Bleu album on vinyl a while back, and it's a new pressing, and it's a coloured blue pressing or something like that, and it sounds awful. It wasn't made properly. So, waste of money there. And then recently in a second-hand store, I saw the same album, and it's in good condition, so I bought that. And then I was in a record shop last week, and they've got a special expanded extra deluxe version of the same album. No. I'm going to say, do you want to buy a Style Council album? You've come to the right place. RTHK Radio 3, good morning. It's the 10 of you two.

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2: The regional flag and regional emblem are symbols and signs of Hong Kong. We must observe the rules and etiquette on their use. 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When using the regional flags, make sure they meet the specifications and in good condition. Flags used at events should be properly collected afterwards. Return damaged, defiled, or faded flags to the designated collection points in the 18 districts. Regional flag and regional emblem belong to us all. Let's respect them.
3: No matter if you're at home or in a restaurant or any other public place, keep three rules in mind to control rodents. 1. Cut off rodents' food sources. Clean up rubbish and store away food. 2. Eliminate their hiding places. Discard unused items and fill up rat holes. 3. Block their passages. Install rat guards and seal door gaps to block their way. The Food and Environmental Hygiene Department reminds you to follow the three rules to control rodents.
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Big tune, All or Nothing, coming from the Small Faces on RTHK Radio 3. Hugh Masekela, Grazing in the Grass. I found that one, I think about Monday, on the afternoon drive. And I thought, oh, I haven't heard that in a long time. So I've just given it another spin. Early Sunday on RTHK Radio 3. Good morning, good morning. Moni Monet, it's Billy Idol. You wanna-

Is she one of the names? It's Katy Perry. Is she one of the names that's been added to the entertainment in the football in the World Cup? Oh, I've got to go back and look at the list now. Hot and Cold, Katy Perry on Radio 3, Billy Idol, Moni Moni, and the live version as well, which is better than the studio one, says I. During the time of new wave, punk, well, post-punk into new wave, music was all over the place. Disco was still around, but Billy Joel wasn't letting it bother him.

Buffalo's Soldier, of course it is. Bob Marley on RTHK in Radio 3. We have got a quite the mix. I want to get back into the jukebox tunes again later on, wherever I can find a place. But going into... But after the news, we're going to mix it up a bit with some Anastacia, Adam and the Ants. I heard an interview recently with Chesney Hawkes, so I think I'm going to dig that one up, The Hit, because he's very much around, Chesney Hawkes, even though it's got the one song. Lovely chap, and he's very thankful for the attention that song gets. Of course, it's going to, you know which song it is. But in the meantime, just as we balance things out a little bit with, I've got some Faith Evans coming up in a little while. And first time, Never Surrendering, it's Corey Hart.

0: RTHK, it's 7 o'clock. This is Weekend AM with Tony Sabine. This morning. The government says it saved about $69 million in April after implementing the revised transport subsidy scheme. Pope Leo calls on world leaders to stop dividing people with inflammatory rhetoric as he begins his trip to Spain. And Mira Andreeva becomes the youngest French Open champion in three decades. Labour and Welfare Secretary Chris Sun says fewer people have been taking short rides on higher fare routes since the revised $2 transport subsidy scheme came into effect on April the 3rd. Under the amended scheme, people aged 60 or above have to pay a flat $2 fare for trips costing up to $10 and have to shell out 20% of the fare for anything costing more than $10. Sun said the government paid $69 million less in subsidies in April when compared with the previous month when the old rules were still in place.
1: If we look at the subsidy for each trip, particularly rides costing more than $10, we can see that for each trip in March, it was $4.90. In April, we subsidized $4.50, meaning the amount that the government subsidized was less. This also means that the number of people taking long trips has fallen slightly.
0: Police say they have charged a 65-year-old man for indecent assault after he allegedly molested a Secondary 3 student on a KMB bus. Officers were alerted after a video of the alleged incident went viral online on Friday. Police then contacted the Secondary 3 student through her school and reviewed surveillance footage. The suspect was arrested at the Hong Kong Zhuhai Macau Bridge Arrival Hall. He will appear at the West Kowloon Magistrates Court tomorrow. The Immigration Department says a man and a woman who were arrested on suspicion of child neglect have completed the process of registering their son's birth. The department confirmed the boy was born in Hong Kong following claims by the couple that he was delivered at home. Officers interviewed the couple and collected relevant information and evidence. A DNA test conducted earlier confirmed the man and the woman as the biological parents of the infant. Welfare Minister Chris Sun says the infant remains in professional care and the court is processing a protection order sought by the Social Welfare Department.
1: For the next step, we have to wait for the court to approve an official protection order. At the same time, we have launched a multidisciplinary system to assess Danny's condition, to understand their family situation. After the multidisciplinary group carry out an assessment, we will propose to the court our next move.
0: Turning overseas, Pope Leo has called for an end to polarizing narratives as he began a week-long visit to Spain. The pontiff also thanked Spain, whose Prime Minister Pedro Sanchez has clashed with US President Donald Trump over Iran and with Israel over the war in Gaza, for its faithful adherence to international law. Speaking at the Royal Palace in Madrid, where he was received by the King and Queen, he praised Spain's active commitment to peace and solidarity among peoples. The US-born pontiff has been harshly criticized by Trump for his anti-war views and his stance on divisive rhetoric used by politicians on social media.
2: Today, the temptation to gain popularity by fanning the flames of polarization seems to have grown rather than diminished, and human dignity continues to be violated. I invite everyone to set aside the divisive and polarizing narratives of your societal reality and history so as to overcome sterile simplifications through the fruitful appreciation of complexity.
0: Sports and in tennis, Mira Andreeva has become the youngest French Open champion in over three decades after she brushed aside Maya Hefalinska 6-3, 6-2 in last night's final. The 19-year-old Russian is the youngest Roland Garros women's singles winner since Monica Seles won her third straight title in 1992, aged 18. Andreeva said it was a dream come true.
3: I've been watching Roland Garros on TV since I was very, very young. So it's also a big dream of mine to win this tournament. And I honestly cannot believe that I'm holding this trophy right now. So thank you so much for making such an amazing event.
0: And the weather forecast for today, mainly cloudy with a few showers. The maximum temperature will be about 30 degrees during the day. Showers will be heavy at times, with squally thunderstorms later. The outlook, occasional showers and squally thunderstorms in the next couple of days. Showers will be heavy at times. Right now it's 27 degrees Celsius. The humidity is 91%. You're listening to RTHK. The time now is 5 minutes past seven. U.S. Defense Secretary Pete Hegseth used a ceremony to mark the 82nd anniversary of the World War II D-Day landings in France to lash out at Europe for its supposed failure to counter what he termed an invasion by migrants. Speaking at the American Military Cemetery in Normandy, Hegseth said Europe was in danger of losing its values if it didn't address the issue.
4: Sadly, today, different European beaches are stormed by different dangerous ideologies. Beaches in Spain, in Italy, in Greece, and Bulgaria. Boats and men arrive. When will European capitals do something about that invasion? The men who fought and died here restored freedom to Europe. That freedom must be maintained by this generation of leaders and warfighters. Strong allies, each fully committed to doing their part, win wars.
0: Meanwhile, British and French officials preferred to focus on solidarity and unity among allies as they led commemorations for the 82nd anniversary of D-Day, when more than 150,000 Allied soldiers arrived in France to drive out the forces of Nazi Germany. Britain's Defence Minister, John Healey, paid tribute to the D-Day veterans.
5: We salute them. Today, the peace they fought for is threatened. The world is growing more serious and more dangerous. The responsibility to safeguard their D-Day legacy rests with us. That legacy is the power of unity, the commitment of allies, the faith in democracy and freedom.
0: Thousands of people rallied in the Albanian capital of Tirana to protest against plans for a luxury beach resort by a company linked to the Trump family. It was the latest in a series of demonstrations against the project linked to US President Donald Trump's daughter, Ivanka Trump, and her husband, Jared Kushner. This protester said the deal was shady.
6: It's our country. I don't want it to be sold to somebody else. It's dirty money. They discovered this island. What do you mean? It's been discovered. It's ours.
0: Analysts say Saudi Arabia's economy is demonstrating resilience despite finding itself caught in the crossfire amid the US-Israeli war against Iran. As Janice Lowe reports, the country is finding opportunity despite the uncertainty from the conflict.
7: Saudi Arabia was among several Gulf nations targeted by Iranian drone and missile attacks in retaliation for US and Israeli attacks on Iran. Infrastructure was damaged while oil exports were affected due to the effective closure of the Strait of Hormuz. Still, the kingdom continues to thrive despite the adversity. Saudi food tech entrepreneur Sarah Amini, who is based in Dubai, manages an artificial intelligence platform that helps food distribution companies digitize their operations and cut costs. She said it's business as usual in Saudi Arabia.
8: Currently have the regional conflict, and what's very special here about Saudi Arabia is that you have also the biggest population across the Gulf countries, and this population needs to be fed as well, right? So what's really distinguishing the kingdom from the rest of the other Gulf countries is the dependency on tourism or expats is not as high. So the desire and people's willingness to go out, dine out, is still there.
7: Analyst Mohammed Magni said the Sovereign Wealth Fund of Saudi Arabia is focused more on spending and investment, which can add value and create jobs.
9: Today, the Saudi Arabia focusing more actually to improve our goals to avoiding any risks in future. Also, if we compare our economy in Saudi Arabia with other countries in the Gulf region, we have strong actually activities in our economy and also attractive in visitors from outside.
7: Tourist numbers in Saudi Arabia, inbound and domestic, rose by 8% in the first quarter of 2026 from a year earlier to 37.2 million. A survey showed Saudi Arabia's non-oil private sector expanded at the fastest pace in 3 months in May, as domestic demand improved and supply chain stabilized, even as business optimism remained subdued.
0: And briefly in sport, Iran has lashed out at the United States for refusing visas to some of its World Cup squad support staff. And that's the news from RTHK. Radio 3.

She's Out of Love, Anastacia, Kylie a little while ago on Radio 3 during the afternoon drive last week. Oh, good morning. My name's Steve. And during the afternoon drive, during the week, we did a lame survey. I think it was either a lame survey or a 4:45 club. Big diff. And I was looking for signs you're just not ready for summer. There was lots posted, but there's a whole bunch I didn't get to. I think I sort of put them on the side. They're the ones that didn't make the list. Signs you're not ready for the summer. Putting on last year's swimsuit requires Vaseline and a shoehorn. a reoccurring theme. More than one person made a reference to the fact that they're not ready for the summer because you're still trying to untangle the Christmas lights from whatever they're tangled up with. You used all your bikini wax to polish your skis during the winter. I don't even know what that means. Signs you're not ready for the summer. The last thing you ran was a bath. Okay. And your nickname down the fitness club is Chicken Legs. Is Chicken Legs are Chicken Legs? Ooh. I'll get back to you on that.

0: Stone Temple Pilots on RTHK Radio 3. Adam and the Ants a little while ago. There you go. How's that work into things? Mixing them up for a Sunday morning. Vintage chart toppers later on this morning with Colin Aitchison. During the week, oh, I made a note here. I meant something I didn't get to in the afternoon drive. There was a remark. Well, there was an interview on The Close, The Money Program, that follows my gig. And one of the, I can't remember who it was, one of the interviewers said, it was very deep, it was thought for the day-ish. True wealth is mental health. Which is, I remember thinking, great, I'm poor twice now.
1: Say oops upside your head, say oops upside your head, say oops.

0: This is James Ross. This week on The Latest and Greatest, Katie Tunstall, Glenn Frey, U2 and The Hollies. Bus stop where day she's there, I say, be shell my umbrella. Plus we'll have Bob Seger, Simply Red, Paul Simon, Oasis, The Beatles, Annie Lennox, and our mystery TV theme tune is this one from Waylon Jennings. But what is it?
1: Just a good old boy. Never meaning no harm.
0: It's a classic series from the 70s and 80s.
1: 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Been in trouble with the law since the day they was born.
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3: 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The Hong Kong Monetary Authority reminds you, click the links, fall for scams. Mosquitoes can transmit many different infections. Even if you may not have symptoms when infected, if the virus is present in the blood, a second bite can spread it to others. Therefore, after returning from affected areas, apply insect repellent containing DEET for 14 consecutive days. Remember to see a doctor if you feel unwell. To prevent mosquito bites, wear light-colored, loose, and long-sleeve clothing and apply insect repellent. Stop disease from spreading. Guard against mosquito bites.
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Simon and Garfunkel and Cecilia on RTHK Radio 3. Paul Simon is, well, they're both still performing. Paul Simon's voice isn't, it's a bit wobblier now, but he's still appearing on the late night shows and very moving stuff. Do you know what? I always thought he was one of the grumpiest of the pop stars, of the rock stars. But he smiles a lot more now and he's quite good fun in his interviews. There's Paul Simon. Art Garfunkel, who I'm told is still performing also. Right, is the one I was talking about earlier on. A younger performer. He has other songs and he writes and he's very clever, but everyone knows this one.

sound of Kim Sims on RTHK Radio 3 right at the beginning of the 1990s, jumping around all over the place for a Sunday morning. Not too extreme, I hope, as we take in some garbage. No, it's the name of the band. Don't look at your radio like that.

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This is Weekend AM with Tony Sabine. Labour and Welfare Secretary Chris Sunt says fewer people have been taking short rides on higher fare routes since the revised $2 transport subsidy scheme came into effect on April the 3rd. Under the amended scheme, people aged 60 or above pay a flat $2 fare for trips costing up to $10 and have to shell out 20% of the fare for any